0: It's Smash or Trash with Jackie Bam Bam. Think of it as your chance to be the Supreme Court of Rock.
1: Here comes the judge. Here comes the judge.
2: And here we go with the midpoint of the work week, Wednesday night round of Smash or Trash. And in our spotlight tonight, the band Dead Poets Society. The song in question you just heard is called Cold. 610-660-9333. We smashing it tonight or are we trashing it tonight? Let's also activate our midnight music poll so you can submit your feedback via text with your name and hood so it registers at that same number until we run out of TikTok here at midnight. Jackie Bam Bam, Dead Poets Society's Cold is due to be on their upcoming third album, Monarch. It'll come out on October the 2nd. This is the sixth song out of 12 you're going to find on the record. And they describe it as tense and knotted with danceable dread. A song about the way people reshape themselves to fit social expectations, even when doing so pulls them further away from who they actually are. This follows the album, exclamation point, and it expands on their tension and emotional intensity that have become central to their sound. And we'll hear the sounds of Dead Poets Society coming to our area a couple times. November the 8th, they'll be in Allentown at the Archer Music Hall, and November 10th in North Jersey at Sayreville, New Jersey at Starland Ballroom, hosted by my pal Terry Carr. All right, Dead Poets Society and Cold. Again, 610-660-9333. Are we giving it a smash or are we giving it a trash? We will come back and we will hear from you, the voices of the full-time band. Vampires, light them up!
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0: as we get jet-powered on this Way Back Wednesday with She's a Genius from the Australian band Jet, rewinding us back to 2009. And that was lead-off single from their third album, Rock, which came out today, 16 years ago. The follow-up to Shine On. And they're going to be in Asbury Park at the Stone Pony, sharing the stage with the Glorious Sons come September the 22nd. But if you listen to Matt Cord's show right after Preston Steve All This Week, Matt has tickets to see Jet Wit live in Bloomsburg, PA at the Bloomsburg Fair on September the 26th. Prior to the 215's finest, Adam Wiener and Low Cut Connie. And can't be wrong, Song of the Summer from their 8th album, Living in the USA. They just did it on Jimmy Kimmel Live, and they'll be live November 21st at our Union Transfer, along with special guests Ben Vaughn, followed by Stain and Believe. Lead-off single from their 6th album, The Illusion of Progress, also celebrating an albumversary, came out on this Way Back Wednesday 17 years ago. It was the follow-up to Chapter 5, and we welcome Stain to our FM Center. They'll be joined by Hoobastank and Hinder and Seether, who we'll get to later on in the program, celebrating the 25th anniversary of their album Break the Cycle. That'll be September the 16th. Jackie Bam Bam breaking in a brand new song tonight for Smash or Trash from Dead Poets Society. The song is called Cold. 610-660-9333. It's a song about the way people reshape themselves to fit social expectations, even when doing so pulls them further away from who they actually are. And they say the song is tense and knotted with danceable dread, expanding on the tension and emotional intensity that's become the central part of their sound. And we welcome Dead Poets Society to Archer Music Hall in Allentown, November the 8th. A couple days later, Sayreville, New Jersey, November 10th at the Starland Ballroom. So this is the 6th song out of 12 we're going to find on their upcoming third album, Monarch, due out October the 2nd. How are you rating it tonight? Dead Poets Society in Cold, Smash, or was it Trash?
1: Jackie, that is definitely Smash. This is Rocky. Smash your heart for me, brother.
0: I know it is, and I haven't heard from you in a while, and our friends at the Berlin Farmers Market, good to hear from you, and I'm glad you're making it a smash tonight. Any reason why?
1: I'm a huge fan of Dead Poets Society, Jackie. I've been listening to them since the beginning, back in 2013, okay. And they have never, ever disappointed their fans, Jackie. And I'm one of their huge fans. The song is singing Smash tonight by me, no doubt. And you can count me in the last show. I'm going to go stand in Allentown.
0: Okay, I'll tell them you're coming, Rocky. And I'll put you in for a smash tonight. Thanks for always representing.
1: Thank you, Jackie.
0: Well, Rocky likes it on the bat lines, and let's see what you think at our Midnight Music Poll, 610-660-9333. Keeping it open till midnight with your feedback via text, name and hood so it registers. Frogman's his name. He's out of control in Feasterville. Can you smash it for me, the Frogman? Oh, I got you, Frogman. Brent Fister. We'll see him at both Rush shows, and he's here tonight for our show. He's standing up representing Wilmington. He's on the fence, but leaning towards a smash. Gotcha, BF. Have a great Rush show this weekend. Well, both of them. And the one and only Mr. O'Fee. He's checking in from Ridley Park tonight, making my fangs go straight up. Can you smash it? Oh, I got you. All right. And I get all your feedback at this present time. I'll pass all your input down the hallway onto the suits at Testwell Music Committee. We're playing with Dead Poet Society and the song Cold. Keep that feedback coming till we run out of TikTok here at midnight. As we continue right now with the band that my girlfriend Brittany calls the Kings of Leon, and they released their debut album Youth and Young Manhood today on this Way Back Wednesday 22 years ago, and they lifted the title with the traditional Irish song then Whiskey in the Jarro, and they recorded the track at the legendary Sound City Studios in Los Angeles. It's Molly's Chambers here on a Way Back Wednesday in the nighttime on MMR.

0: Evanescence with Afterlife on 93.3 WMMR. Everything that rocks. It's a leadoff single we get on their sixth album, Sanctuary. And the UK is going to get them come next month on our concert radar. Prior to the Kings of Leon and Molly's Chambers, leadoff single from their debut album, Youth and Young Manhood, released on this Way Back Wednesday on RCA Records 22 years ago today. Jackie Bam Bam, Godfather of the Red Eye, a.k.a. Gore, accepting your honor roll calls at 610-660-9333. And while you're at it, you might as well submit your feedback for tonight's round of Smash or Trash. We're playing with the band Dead Poets Society and their brand new song, It's Cold Cold. Due to be on their upcoming third album, Monarch, which drops on October the 2nd, they describe it as a tense, knotted with danceable dread. A song about the way people reshape themselves to fit social expectations, even when so pulls them further away from who they actually are. And we'll find them live at the Archer Music Hall in Allentown, November the 8th, and in Sayreville at the Starland Ballroom on November the 10th. It's Smash or Trash. Submit your feedback to our Midnight Music Poll via text with your name and hood so it registers till we run out of TikTok here at midnight. Again, Dead Poets Society and Cold. Quickie time out, and we're back next to take a slow ride. Stick around, won't you?
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18: Are you

0: A Perfect Circle with Starless lead-off single from their upcoming fifth album. Maynard writing that about criticizing the power-hungry citizens, along with Billy Howerdale and Josh Freese, and members of Eagles of Death Metal and the Smashing Pumpkins in that supergroup. It's the follow-up to Eat the Elephant, prior to taking a slow ride with Foghat Live, that iconic live album with the big letters cut out on the album cover, with their live photos behind each letter, with their live photos behind it. Released 49 years ago on this way back Wednesday on Bearsville Records. 8.5 minutes, a slow ride. And that song was so long, the album only contained 6 songs. And the late Lonesome Dave Peverett actually wrote that song hoping to create like a smooth Al Green style soul groove. And then the band cranked up the guitars and turned it into a heavy boogie rock track. I'm taking a ride home from night school. He's getting an A+ in my book tonight. Diggity D and Bitsy B in Philadelphia. How about that? What? You're having pizza cooked well done with mushrooms on top? Where's mine? I'm hungry. Jackie Bam Bam and I say F it. And so does Buck Cherry. And they released their first EP, F. You know what that stands for. 11 years ago today. And they cover Icona Pop's I Love It. And one of the 6 songs we find on it, Say F It. It's Buck Cherry in the Nighttime on MMR.
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0: Breaking Benjamin on 93.3 WMMR. Everything that rocks, with a new one called Something Wicked. Due to be on their upcoming 7th album, the follow-up to Ember. We don't have a release date just yet, but I'm sure they're going to debut it live for us at our FM Center when they kick off their tour here in Camadelphia with special guests Chevelle, Starset, and MMRBQ alum. She's back, Cammy Kehoe. And that's 2 weeks from the night. If you can't make that or you want to see it again, a couple days later, PNC Bank Center in Homedale, New Jersey on September the 6th. Preceded by one of the two Cherry bands that are out on the Wild Cherry Tour. Not the band, the name of the tour, Buck Cherry. And they took Icona Pop's I Love It Undercover, well, sort of, with Say F It from their extended play first EPF. Came out today, 11 years ago, on this Way Back Wednesday. Jackie Bam Bam, your Monica Madness. I say you submit an honor roll call via text at 610-660-9333. And I also say you pick up your big friggin' deal of the week right now at WMMR.com. 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Let's take the Jug Handle into another hour, and we'll get to the other trio from Canada that's not in town this week. And we'll get to Ivan Moody's band celebrating an albumversary all in just a handful of minutes.
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Black Label Society, leaving their name and blood, Ludolf single from their current 12th album, Engines of Demolition. And they'll fire it up at Montage Mountain, the home of Preston Siege Cardboard Classics, Scranton, PA, August the 28th with Lamb of God, preceded by the other trio from Canada, Triumph and Magic Power. Jackie Bam Bam and my vampire power say welcome to the circus. As we go to Five Finger Death Punch's 9th album, Afterlife, came out on this Way Back Wednesday, 3 years ago. Follow up to F8, and Welcome to the Circus is your second single here in the nighttime on MMR.

0: Shine Down, put the searchlight on 93.3 WMMR. That's the fourth single and fourth track at 18 we find on their current 8th album, 8. And we're going to find that tour moving into North Dakota this Thursday night. So that's tomorrow night. Prior to giving you Five Finger Death Punch tonight, Welcome to the Circus. Second single from their 9th album, Afterlife, was on shelves on this way back Wednesday back in 2022. The follow-up to F8, Jackie Bam Bam, your Deacon of Darkness. And this portion of our program is being brought to us by Chevrolet of Turnersville, your hometown Chevy store. 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Heading up to our Mummer 7th Inning Strut. And we're going to have a special guest doing the honors tonight, the drummer from the award-winning Frailinger String Band on 2 Street, Joe Attell. And they just returned from Helsinki, Finland, representing our great city of Philadelphia and America, celebrating its 250th birthday, performing alongside the Hooters again in Helsinki, Finland, and they just got back. So we're going to talk to Joe Attell, drummer for 17 years in the Frailinger String Band. It's coming up at around 10 p.m. tonight with our Mummers. Let's Get There, strut with a new one with Linda Perry, and as promised, a Seether albumversary, all waiting for us when we come back.
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Black Crowes wanting and waiting from their previous ninth album, Happiness Bastards. And they're going to make a lot of people happy out there in Cali. Our concert radar has them playing there this week. Also, founding member of the Four Non-Blondes and lead singer in the Songwriters Hall of Fame, that is Linda Perry. And Feathers in a Storm, second single from her fourth album, Let It Die, coinciding with their brand new documentary, the same name, revealing all of her hidden truths growing up with her mother. She's out on tour with the Indigo Girls, coming to Washington, D.C., closest I see, October the 4th, prior to Seether and Gasoline, celebrating a singleversary on this Way Back Wednesday. Came out 23 years ago off their debut album, Disclaimer. And I mentioned they'll be at our FM Center on September the 16th, along with Stain, Hoobastank, and Hinder. Jackie Bam Bam moving up to our seventh inning strut to talk to the drummer, Joe Attell from the Frailinger String Band, getting back from Helsinki, Finland. But right now, let's go to the band The Last International. They put out an album 12 years ago today on Epic Records called We Will Reign. And it was produced by Brendan O'Brien. And in the band, you got Brad Wilk on the drums from Rage Against the Machine and Audioslave. And from it, the lead-off single, Life, Liberty, and the Pursuit of Indian Blood. It's The Last International on a Way Back Wednesday here in the nighttime on MMR.

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1: You're still embarrassed and you'd rather put it off. That's the best way to take care of things. If they're difficult, put them off.

0: 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Everything that rocks in Philadelphia with Happy Feels Like. From their upcoming debut, using alternative hip-hop sounds with new metal and a song about chronic mental health. We followed that up with Pearl Jam, Last Kiss, and also the Galaxy Rock Dogs, Cinderella, and Don't Know What You Got Till It's Gone from their sophomore white album, Long Cold Winter. Preceded by the band, The Last International, and we did the song Life, Liberty, and The Pursuit of Indian Blood. Coming off their third album, We Will Reign, came out today on Epic Records back in 2014. Tom Morello, big fan, and you have Brad Wilk on the drums right there from Rage Against the Machine. And Audio Slave, produced by Brendan O'Brien, came out on Epic Records. Jackie Bam Bam, Your Cool Nighttime Ghoul, and very cool, I've been announcing this all week, from the string band division, the Frailinger String Band, down there on Mummers Road 2 Street, have just returned from Helsinki, Finland, to celebrate the 250th birthday of America. They were asked to play out there, so they flew over with their red, white, and blue suits, and they performed alongside the Hooters, who represent our mummers in Helsinki, Finland. And Joe Attell is calling us tonight from the Frailinger String Band Clubhouse down there on 2nd Street. And they're really, really happy. They put on a great performance. And we're going to talk to Joe about how it all came to be as the Frailinger String Band performed in Finland this week. And he's going to lead our mummers around City Hall tonight with our 7th inning strut, all being brought to us by the Mummers Museum right down the street from the Frailinger Clubhouse on 2 Street, where every day is New Year's Day. You can visit mummersmuseum.org for visiting hours, levels of membership, and all the amazing events coming up with all 5 divisions. Comics, the string bands, the fancies, the fancy brigades, and the wenches. As we bring in the drummer of the Frailinger String Band and the String Band Division, Joe Attell, and he leads our mummers around City Hall when we come back.
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11: Oh, stop! Oh, can't keep doing it. Yeah.
10: And
12: Mr. Brown's gone. I can happen in a year. I feel so alive.
10: Everything that rocks.
13: Hey, everybody. This is Joe Antel. I'm the drummer of the Frauenger String Band. I've been down here for 17 years now. My son, Luca, is a sax player in the band. We just finished up rehearsal down on 2 Street. I was one of the few fortunate enough to go to Helsinki, Finland, to play for a special event over there at the embassy, the 250th anniversary of America. And Jack,

0: They flew seven of us over from JFK in New York. We had special red, white, and blue Uncle Sam-inspired costumes made up. We were so honored to be part of this big event, along with Philadelphia's own The Hooters. We essentially opened the event. We brought people in the gate, paraded around the fairgrounds, played a short set in front of the stage for an audience of military, astronauts, politicians, the ambassador, and other international dignitaries. It was so great spreading mummery all over Helsinki, Finland. They've never seen anything like us before. The event was actually very Philadelphia themed. In the event, honestly, it was crab fries, cheesesteak, soft pretzels, authentic cuisine. I didn't have the cheesesteak, but everything else was pretty good. Yeah, we're still smiling. I'm down at our clubhouse here on 2 Street. You can see videos and pictures up on all of our Frowninger social media, Facebook and Instagram. You can join us on the Ocean City Boardwalk to strut as all the string bands have done all summer. Next Thursday, the 27th of August, Frowninger String Band will be up on the Ocean City Boardwalk. And then after that, Jack, it's full steam ahead once September hits in preparation for our 2027 theme, which will be heavily inspired by The Nightmare Before Christmas. And I know you're going to love it, Bam Bam. So thanks for having me on tonight. It's been a great couple weeks for the string band division. Again, with my club, Frowninger, performing in Helsinki, Finland for an American 250 celebration, as well as the club down the street, the Quaker City String Band, appeared on It's Only Sunny in Philadelphia. So it's great to be a mummer, Jackie. And I'm real happy to bring in your seventh inning strut tonight. So on behalf of me and my club, the Frowninger String Band, I'm the drummer, Joe Antel, along with my son, Luca, on sax. We're asking you to join us right now. Lace up your golden slippers. Let's pump those Frowninger mumbrellas as I lead us around City Hall. It's time for the seventh inning strut. Thanks again, Bam Bam. You're strutting with the Frowninger String Band tonight, everybody. Hit it, Jackie. It's mum time.
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0: I can see clearly now on 93.3 WMMR in Philadelphia as we wish Johnny Nash a heavenly happy 85th birthday from Houston, Texas. And he was one of the first non-Jamaican artists to record reggae music in Kingston, Jamaica. He also had a career in acting and worked as a composer. And I Can See Clearly Now was the title track and lead-off single of his 11th album in 1972. Originally done by Jimmy Cliff, along with Johnny Nash, introduced reggae music to the mainstream. Jackie Bam Bam, I also want to thank the great drummer for 16 years and the Frailinger String Band down there on Mummers Road 2 Street, Joe Attell. Just got back to Philadelphia in their clubhouse in Philadelphia. They performed for the 250th birthday of America in Helsinki, Finland. There was a big celebration over there, and they asked our Frailinger String Band to represent Philadelphia and our Philadelphia Mummers alongside the Hooters. So congratulations once again to the Frailinger String Band. You can check out all the photos and videos on the Frailinger Facebook page and Instagram page, and their beautiful red, white, and blue suits, courtesy of Regal Costumes. And I want to thank Joe Attell and his son Luca from the Frailinger String Band, bringing in our Mummers 7th inning strut tonight. Thanks, guys, and all the best in 2027 with your Nightmare Before Christmas theme. Ooh, I can't wait. Let's continue strutting with that other Cherry band, Black Stone Cherry, from their 6-song EP Celebration, where they're wearing their hearts on their sleeve on this track, focusing on a family member dealing with the loss of a child. It's deep, here in the nighttime on MMR.
1: 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This is Ben from Black Stone Cherry. 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
3: 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It's Chris Blackstone Cherry. 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
4: 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Howdy. This is John Fred Young. I play the drums in the band Blackstone Cherry. I'm hanging out with Jackie Bam Bam. 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

0: Mammoth put the spell on 93.3 WMMR. Everything That Rocks and Rolls. Second single from his third album, The End. And he did just end his North American tour, and he's heading over to Chile to do some dates with Iron Maiden. First one, Halloween night. How cool. Prior to Rock and Roll Hall of Famers, Deep Purple, we did Space Truckin'. Rewinding us back to 1972 on this Way Back Wednesday from the sixth album, Machine Head, as we wish lead singer and founding member Ian Gillan a happy, happy 81st birthday. With his powerful, wide-ranging voice and trademark high-pitched falsetto screams. And he co-wrote a lot of their anthems, including Smoke on the Water and Highway Star. And he left the band for a brief moment in 1973, but he returned in 1984 for the reunion album Perfect Strangers. And he also performed in Jesus Christ Superstar. He played the role of Jesus in 1970 in the rock opera. And he also fronted Black Sabbath in 1983 for that one album Born Again. It's a happy, happy birthday, Ian Gillan, and cheers to many, many more. Jackie Bam Bam, your holy leader to full-time vampires, and he is the leader of the Preston Steve Show, keeping it all on the rails as he keeps it real, the real mayor of Delco. What's your OF's given, my man?
1: Hey, it's Casey Boy. What's up, motherfucker?
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0: It's go time, buddy. Open up that garage and let me in. All right. It is August the 19th in the history of concerts, some events that maybe you're at in our great city of Philadelphia. Let's pull out the old ticket stub box, see where we're going. Looks like the first ticket out of the box says we're going to 1969 on a Way Back Wednesday. We're going to the original Electric Factory. We were in the second of two evenings with Santana, and they weren't just called Santana. They were called the Santana Blues Band, right? Coming off of Woodstock right here in Philadelphia. Let's move into the 70s. Savoy Brown with members of Foghat and Dr. John together at Your Air Conditioned Girl, South Philadelphia, Broad and Patterson. That was 1970. Roots and the E Street Orchestra, second and two at your Spectrum again in 78. Jumping into the 80s. Oh, I remember this one. Fastway, Say What You Will, Coney Hatch, opening up for Iron Maiden at our Air Conditioned Girl, the Spectrum. That's right. That was 1983. Only one ticket in the 80s. We move into the 90s already. Judas Priest with Alice Cooper and Motorhead. I remember that one well. Also at your Spectrum, South Philadelphia, 1991. A band that my band toured with, Dirty Looks. They were from the Lehigh Valley. Henrik Ostergaard, may rest in peace. Cool, Cool from The Wire and Oh Ruby. They were on MTV for a half a second on Atlantic Records. Played the TLA. Was my band on this? No, Slick Kids were on this at 1989. Janet Jackson bringing in the rhythm section at our Spectrum, 3rd to 3 in 1990. Black Crowes at the Tower Theater in 1992. I believe myself and Pierre Robert hosted this, and I'll never forget it. Pierre's like, look, we're standing on their Oriental rugs. And we looked out into an empty Tower Theater before the doors opened. Never forget it. That was 1992. About Midnight Oil at your Man Music Center in 1993. Alan Parsons Project teaming up with Kansas. Cool. Tower Theater, 69th and Ludlow, Upper Darby in 1995. Jimmy Buffett and the Coral Reefer Band for our Parrot Heads. We were alive and well. Then called East Center in Kemmendelfia on this day in 1995. It was Paramore at the TLA on South Street in 06. Modest Mouse at Festival Pierre, now defunct on Delaware Avenue, in 2007. Styx in Atlantic City at the Borgata. The second of two nights in 2011. Five Finger Death Punch. We just played the anniversary of Welcome to the Circus. They teamed up with Pop Evil, Trivium, and Killswitch. And that circus was at Festival Pierre on this day in 2012. Buffett was back. Susquehanna Bank Center then called in 2014. Social Distortion. We got them coming up at the Met Philadelphia first week in September. They were at Festival Pierre in 2015. Upper Darby's favorite son, my pal Todd Rundgren, at World Cafe Live, the home of Bruce Warren in University City on this day in 2015. The Shabs in 2016 with the Rival Sons at the T Pavilion. Sabbath's final tour, farewell end tour, and we were there Same night, Collective Soul and the Goo Goo Dolls were at Festival Pier in 2016. Skinner in town tomorrow night teamed up with Hank Williams Jr. We're all our rowdy friends. We were getting rowdy. I remember it well. Susquehanna Bank Center in 2017. And without Nancy, the Heart Sisters. One of them, the Tropicana in Atlantic City again in 2017. 1, 2, 3 pairs of tickets coming out in 2018. Collective Soul with Three Doors Down in Soul Asylum in Atlantic City at the Borgata. Alkaline Trio was at Your Electric Factory. Tommy Cowell was at the Princeton in Avalon. And I'm hosting the show with Tommy and the Young Rumblers, Armor Music Hall. It'll be a Gobbler Roo show first week in November. We'll see you there. They were all here in 2018. 2019, we had the Zombies at Music Pier in Ocean City, New Jersey. Thanks to the great promoter, Bob Rose. I just spoke to him earlier today. With Bob, Sunday night, hope to see you out there at Cape May with Blue Oyster Cult. I'll be hosting the show this Sunday evening. Bob brought in the Zombies up there on the boardwalk every Monday night, Music Pier, Ocean City, New Jersey, in 2019. And Dinosaur Pileup, the 1111 Boys, were at your Foundry Room at the Fillmore. Last stop tonight, the Speedwagon REO rolled into the Borgata in 2023. And there you have it. There goes your time machine for today. Now, we fast forward our Bat's House Back to the Future 2026. We're going to rewind back to 1970 with a brother-sister duo for an anniversary coming up at 11 o'clock. And let's head in that direction by wishing the quiet one of Queen a happy, happy waiting for us on the horizon next.
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The Flame Throwing Sisters from Mexico, known as The Warning and Kerosene. Second single from their upcoming fifth album, Everything's Fallen, due out August the 28th. Follow up to Keep Me Fed, and they're in Japan as we speak. Preceded by AC/DC, getting ready to power up Lincoln Financial Field with Pretty Reckless as your special guest, and that's also coming up September the 29th. Jackie Bam Bam, keeping it moving up to our time machine with a birthday salute right now for a founding member of Queen, the great bassist, quiet one, and songwriter. He's blowing out 75 candles on his rock and roll birthday cake today. He's still involved with all Queen's business decisions, even though he stepped away from the spotlight and the music business back in 1997 to live a quiet life with his wife and his six children. And believe it or not, he wrote quite a few top 10 hits for Queen. You're My Best Friend, Another One Bites the Dust, co-wrote Under Pressure, Friends Will Be Friends, and One Vision. As well as this one, I Want to Break Free, second single from their 11th album, The Works, back in 1984. And on this track, John suggested, instead of a guitar solo, a synthesizer solo. And I love the MTV video. They're all dressed in drag, doing house chores. So let's wish the quiet one of Queen, John Deacon, a happy, happy 75th birthday from everybody here in the nighttime on MMR.

0: It's 93.3 WMMR, Everything That Rocks and Rolls with Fozzie and I Know Evil. Standalone single due to be on their upcoming ninth album, coinciding with their Twist of Fate tour. As Chris Jericho, rocker, wrestler, author, gets ready to take the wrestling rager out at sea on November the 7th through the 11th. Preceded by a birthday salute to the quiet founding member and bassist of Queen, John Deacon. A happy, happy 75th birthday. And we saluted him with that second single, I Want to Break Free, from their 11th album, The Works, in 1984. He wrote that one, along with You're My Best Friend, another one, Bites the Dust. Co-wrote Under Pressure, Friends Will Be Friends, and One Vision, to name a few. And I mentioned he's since retired from the music business to be with his family and his children, but he's still involved in all the business decisions with Brian May and Roger Taylor. Jackie Bam Bam, there was a wackiness about that time, and I give you a last call right now to texting your honorable calls if you haven't already. 610-660-9333. Now's the time to do it. Do my best to get to everybody. So while you're tapping your final one out for the evening, we'll take a quickie time out, gas up the time machine, and we're going to go to a great rock and roll Hall of Fame duo who were brothers and sisters, and they're celebrating a singleversary, reminding us back to 1970 on this way back Wednesday when we come back.
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5: Well, hop on board to our Wayback Wednesday time machine. We're going to rewind back to 1970 tonight with a brother and a sister duo in the Rock and Roll Hall of Fame. The Carpenters are in our spotlight. They're celebrating an albumversary. Their sophomore album came out today in 1970, Close to You, on A&M Records. Follow up to Ticket to Ride. Now, the track was written by the legendary songwriting duo Burt Bacharach and Hal David back in 1963, and the song was largely unnoticed from years of obscure versions, including one from Richard Chamberlain and Dionne Warwick. But A&M record founder Herb Alpert handed Richard Carpenter the sheet music, but he didn't want him to listen to any previous recordings. He wanted to give it a fresh approach. And the initial recording, as we all know, Karen Carpenter was an amazing drummer, but Herb didn't like the groove, so they hired the Wrecking Crew, and Hal Blaine laid down the drum tracks. And because brass was Herb Alpert's signature sound, Richard Carpenter actually wrote a flugelhorn solo specifically for him, but that didn't work out either, so a member of the Wrecking Crew recorded that for the record. And fun fact, before and after this song, the Carpenters held a Billboard record for the most singles by a duo to peak at number 2. They had 5 songs total, and fortunately, this song, Close to You, successfully broke through to the top spot. So let's go to the number 1 song, released today in 1970. It's Karen and Richard, the Carpenters, and the beautiful Close to You on 93.3 WMMR's Way Back Wednesday.

As we get closer to 1970 with A&M recording artists, the late great Karen Carpenter and her brother Richard the Carpenters, and Close to You, They Long to Be, came out today, 1970, lead-off single and title track of their sophomore album, written by the great Burt Bacharach and Hal David back in 1963. And thanks to A&M president Herb Alpert, who gave the song to Richard Carpenter, and they took their version to the top of the charts. Jackie Bam Bam, don't forget tomorrow at 11 o'clock we'll be undercover. Now let's cover a little more ground as we head up to our honor roll call. Turning up Nickelback. It's a lot heavier than their previous material. Lead-off single joined by John 5 here. And one of the 12 songs we're going to find on their upcoming 11th album, Everything Under the Sun, due out October the 30th. Follow-up to Get Rolling. It's Rattle the Cage. All here on MMR's We Be Up Anyway program.

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0: Walter Bridge on 93.3 WMMR, everything that rocks and rolls with Silent Divide. Lead off single from their self-titled eighth album, which brings them to our Franklin Music Hall first week in November, along with the Rex and Tim Montana. Followed by going up to CBGB's with them T-Heads and Once in a Lifetime. Prior to Aerosmith going the pump for Janie's Got a Gun. And the band that once toured with Aerosmith in the 90s, Collective Soul and The World I Know. And I know they're going to be in Atlantic City this Saturday night. Preceded by Cream and Badge, lead-off single from their fourth album, Goodbye, and their final in 1969. And we're wishing their amazing drummer, Ginger Baker, a heavenly happy 87th birthday. Lived until 2019, but he was part of that power rock trio, along with Eric Clapton and Jack Bruce, and also in Blind Faith. Jackie Bam Bam, your senior neck biter, and he bought his badge, Charlie Brown. It's time to bring in our Midpoint of the Work Week Wednesday Honor Roll Call.
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0: Let's throw it into gear with our assorted department. He ain't got no home. He's a frog man, and he's out of control. And he's in the home of Feasterville tonight, Brent Fister. He's taping things up, getting his fix, and standing on up in Wilmington, Delaware. Mr. Ophie had a great night at Pennypacker Park with the Stones Tribute Band, and they shouted me out from the stage with fangs in their logo. Oh, nice. Tell them I said hi. Glad you got stoned over there without me, Mr. Ophie. Gail, Virginia, the shy one, and Daryl all creeping around Torsdale. Mr. Xanaduer, he's going to do it with Rush. He'll be bootlegging the next two shows. Shh. Okay, rerun, I got you. We got Yvette, Motorcycle Mama. If the chain don't break. She's feeling good and breaking everybody in at Croydon, enjoying her Ritas. Tell them I said hi. Or from Barb's Harley Davidson and the crew are riding with us tonight in Mount Ephraim. Hey, gang, Bill Deere is in Flower Town tonight. Mom Michelle in Allentown. Oh, Michelle, happy, happy birthday. Chris is checking in from Levittown. Art is in Limerick tonight. Derek is getting dangerous. Last night of his vacation in Levittown. Greg Pico and Charlie and Brian, they're on their AstroTurf with Mr. Behave. Hey, I know him, and I know Gino and his son. They're checking in tonight from Godiva Chocolate in Norristown. Jimmy representing Winslow Township tonight. Anthony with his wife, mom, and son in West Deptford having a great evening. There's Billy in Winslow Township. WWW, Wee Willie Weber, I mentioned this last night. His father, who would always text in and call in, passed away at the age of 97. We're so sorry for your loss, Wee Willie Weber. God bless your father. And he's thanking us for all the prayers and wishes that came in last night after we spoke about his father from our full-time vampire family. God bless you, Wee Willie Weber. Batgirl and her little granddaughter is in Royerstown tonight. Yo, Tom. He's a true music lover in Phoenixville. Uncle Brad's in the family with Harry and Cherry Hill. Rockin' and Stockin' Pinsetters tonight. We have Kevin and Ricky, also in Cherry Hill. Rocky Raccoon is at the Berlin Farmers Market with Shiloh and Linda. 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Danny Mertz. And they're airbrushing tonight with John in Glen Mills at 7-Eleven. We have another John in Glendora Plumbing. Pete Doyle and Shindari representing Dietz and Watson. Bambi has pickup for everybody with Raven. Golf cart guy Pete hanging out with the super dressed Hazard Linda, Jack, and Erica, the mailman in Medford. And Eric at the Pottstown Red Lobster. George at the Pottstown Water Department. And Bitsy, Felicia Galetta, Donna Mulvey, John. Lisa Monica, Lisa Monica flying high at Freedom Mortgage tonight. Reggie Quinn, Quinn Flowers down there across the street from the Quaker City String Band on 2 Street. Brittany's with her dad at Positively Records in Pancake Park, Levittown. Mother Truckers, Evan representing UPS down with the Brown, Broad and Patterson. Lawnside UPS, we have Andy and Vinny. FedEx tonight, that's Rick in Feasterville. Responding First Force, Vampires with Guns and Badges keeping us safe. 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Let's check the wall. Officer Lenny, Officer Tom is with us. 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Also, Trent in Minnesota with Cheech, keeping it shiny and bright. Hey, you Vikings. Street sweeping tonight. Crazy Carl, that's Pop-Pop in the KOP. Tonight. Also, Jade Alicia, Buffalo, New York, with Kendra at Hooters. Harlan, Larry, Nikki, Chrissy on the Sunset Strip in Hollyweird. Biloxi, Mississippi, Butch, Mark, Rob, and Nikki at the casino. CA, MVB alumni, Christiane in Culver City, Los Angeles, keeping it dangerous tonight. We have Gianna, Chris, and Joe in Rocky, Colorado. Janair and Jimmy are in Wisconsin tonight, Canada. Brielle LeBlanc, Mitch LaFon, always checking in. Big Peter, Alana, Janae, Landon, Midge, Kettle and Grill, Church and Church, and Slicing and Thin, Dangerous Daryl, Pickleman, all at BJ's, in the Shade of Maple, where Jarrett wrapping things up with Steve, Chop Chop, John Fredericks, Maple Shade Custard Stand, never sprinkles, always Jimmy's, all summer long. Hey, John, and also Blinking Them Lights, as they close out Percocet Auto Zone, the choir boys and crew. Well, thanks for that thing you do, MMR full-time Red Eye Warriors. We'll do it till they kick us out of here at midnight, so we need to take our final time out. Line up one more segment of the coolest songs ever made, where we save the best for last inside of our encore set. And we're coming right back with Hangovers from Nick Perry of Silvertide Sister. And we'll get to one of the amazing artists that was at Woodstock but didn't sign the contract to be filmed. All waiting for us when we come back.
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Hey, Jackie, take it easy, but take it. 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

That's Amy Lee in Evanescence with Who Will You Follow, second single from their sixth album, Sanctuary. And they're in the UK next month, so taking a couple more days off prior to Drowning Pool, letting the bodies hit the floor. Jackie Bam Bam inside of our encore set. We'll get to a local brother-sister birthday salute. On the heels from this hangover, coming from these boogie masters who play Woodstock, but they didn't sign the TV contract, so they weren't involved on the film or the album. Canned Heat. And we're remembering their bass guitarist, who sadly passed away from that damn C-word cancer today, back in 2019 at the age of 77, Larry Taylor. Also did session work for the Monkees and Jerry Lee Lewis. And he was the younger brother, Mel Taylor, longtime drummer of the Ventures. So let's salute him, rewinding back to 1968. Lead-off single from their sophomore album, Boogie with Canned Heat. And we are on the road again on MMR's Who Needs Sleep Anyway program.

0: Hey, Jackie Bam Bam. Thanks for being so awesome and supporting me and my big bro. I'm Christina Perry, and you're listening to Jackie Bam Bam on 93.3 WMMR. 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

0: Well, we've got to move on out of a way back Wednesday, wrapping it all up at 93.3 WMMR and breaking our stride tonight with Matthew Wilder. Released 43 years ago today, leadoff single from his debut album, I Don't Speak the Language. And Matthew Wilder wrote that as a big middle finger to Clive Davis because he was signed to Arista Records, but Clive disliked everything he recorded. And frustrated by the rejection, he wrote that song, Ain't Nothing Gonna Break My Stride. And he put the record out, funding it with his own pocket money after he was dropped by the label. And then it became a global smash. Prior to Nick Perry of Silvertide and many, many others, little sister Christina Perry, who also resides in Los Angeles these days. And we did her beautiful song Jar of Hearts from 2010. It was also used in the television series So You Think You Can Dance. Also from her debut album Love Strong in 2011 on Atlantic Records. And it was also part of the movie The Twilight Saga Breaking Down Part 1. And Christina Perry is blowing out 40 candles on her rock and roll birthday cake with her two beautiful daughters and husband in L.A. Jackie Bam Bam. Let's break on out of here and do it all over again tomorrow. We'll be undercover with a live Friday Eve on a roll call. And we'll have post-Leonard Skinner Foreigner concert coverage. And of course, all the coolest songs ever made. So until we let it rock again, always remember to be kind, be cool, be careful. And I'll see you around the hood. And good night, Broadcaster Hall of Famer Pierre Robert, wherever you are.
1: The great Jackie Bam Bam, who is an absolute rocker, ladies and gentlemen. Give him your undying love, devotion, and time.

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0: 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This is Brent Porsche, Afternoon Drive DJ and host of Local Shots here at WMMR. 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
1: A former Amarillo pastor was indicted following his arrest in a prostitution sting.
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3: I have sinned.
1: The former senior pastor of Redeemer Christian Church was among eight men arrested during a June undercover operation conducted by the Texas Department of Public Safety. The church fired Richie after learning of his arrest. They didn't say if they got him at a, like, rub and tug or if he was out in a car. Or I don't know what, but nonetheless, he was.
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19: I want to point something out before we welcome our guest officially in here. Mm-hmm. Either he or someone he walked in here with smells lovely this morning. I don't know. Someone is
20: yeah, I saw it too, yeah.
19: Very aromatic.
21: He
19: it's
21: has a
19: nice.
21: Wonderful all-female team behind him.
19: He does,
21: so
19: but he may smell wonderful. Yeah. He's from Allentown,
20: yeah,
19: which is awesome. And on a great show called Dark Matter, it is on Apple TV+. The second season starts streaming on the 28th, and we are happy to welcome. He's been in a load of things, which we'll talk to as we get into this conversation. But Oaks Fegley is here in our studio.
22: Hello.
19: Hey, Oaks, nice to see you. Thanks for being here, man.
22: Thank you for having me.
19: What is that wonderful scent you're wearing? Is that you or someone else?
22: I wish I could say it's okay. It might be, but
19: it's one of your team.
22: One of your
19: team.
23: Well, it's good to have a good smelling team with you.
19: Absolutely. So before we get into Dark Matter and all that, you grew up, you were born and raised in Allentown?
22: Yeah, I was born and raised in Allentown, born there and lived there for at least like 10 years. And then,
19: okay.
22: I think I was there for like until I was like 16. And then family moved out to Colorado Springs. And I sort of stayed there for high school in Allentown with my grandparents. And then
23: your whole family's actors, though, right? Your brother's an actor, your parents actors, but they're not going to the classic. You got to figure you're going to go to L.A. or you're going to go to New York if that's part of the deal. How did they swing that and make it work?
22: Yeah, I mean, my parents sort of met acting and, like, traveling theater and stuff like that.
23: Oh, I see. Okay.
22: And then sort of settled in Allentown. My sister was an actress and sort of did a lot of stuff on stage. And then after that, I sort of started doing it and found success through it and just sort of kept doing it. So
23: was it your desire? You saw what was happening with them and you got the bug, that sort of thing?
22: Absolutely. I think, I mean, for me, it was like I was always surrounded by it and my older sister sort of encouraged me into it. And I was sort of always, helped out and encouraged by my family to do it. And then once I started doing it, I had a lot of fun doing it. My parents were like, Now you're making enough money to buy a Lego set.
23: Well, that was all for Lego. It was for Lego.
22: I love that idea.
19: Totally. And then, so Pete's Dragon was big for you.
22: Yeah.
19: Was that your first, like, starring role?
22: It was definitely a big one for me, especially at that age. I was like around 10, I think before that, it's like even hard to conceptualize the whole thing as a younger kid. And at that point, it was amazing. It was an opportunity for me to go. We filmed in New Zealand for like 4 months.
19: Dude,
22: wow. I was just
23: Lord
22: in
23: of
22: the
23: Rings.
22: Woods, climbing trees, and I did all my own stunts on that movie. And this little kid having a lot of fun.
23: Did they have to, I was reading a story about that, and then there was one aspect where they had to put hair extensions in you, right?
22: Oh, yeah.
23: Because your hair would not grow out in time for the role?
22: Yeah, well, I had long hair. As a kid, I sort of always had long hair, and... But yeah, not long enough. They wanted me to look real wild, so.
23: Right. And I mean, you've got a number of movies in your resume now, but you've worked with some big, Pete's Dragon with Robert Redford, right?
22: Absolutely, yeah.
23: I mean, that's pretty freaking awesome, from that to De Niro to Christopher Walken to other,
19: Fablemans.
23: The Fablemans, Spielberg.
22: Yeah.
23: I mean, were you enough of a cinephile, as a kid to really realize what you were in proximity to?
22: Of course. I think a little bit yes and a little bit no. I mean, like, I was definitely aware of it and definitely had so much respect for everybody I was working for. But I think another part of it, being so young, I didn't have that same like starstruck factor that I feel like a lot of people may have. And I think that that was a good thing.
23: Because in
22: a
23: way, I just
22: walked in and was able to do what I needed to do and didn't have that sort of, I don't know.
23: Weren't overwhelmed.
22: Any barrier there.
23: Yeah. That makes sense.
22: It was amazing. I mean, I've worked with so many amazing people and I mean, everyone you just listed, I mean, they're all incredible people and I've learned so much from taking all of that in. So,
19: I want you to help me with this, Oaks, because you know, in Dark Matter, you got some real star power there too. You know, Jennifer Connelly is a legend. And I need help because I go back and forth on Joel's name. Edgerton or Edgerton?
22: I say Edgerton.
19: You say Edgerton.
22: I don't know if I've ever said his last name to his face.
1: Oh, you don't say, hey, good morning, Joel Edgerton.
22: Yeah, exactly. But yeah, I mean, it's just Joel to me. But yeah, I think it's Edgerton.
19: Okay. He's cool, man. We've loved the stuff he's been in. He seems, the characters he plays can be very intense.
22: Yeah.
19: But we find often that people who play those type of characters are the antithesis of that in real life. Is he a cool guy to
22: Absolutely.
19: Hang out with?
22: Okay. He's amazing. He's one of the most like calm and collected actors I've ever worked with. And he's just really comes in and just like you'd have no expectation what he's going to do in the next take. Like every take is completely different. Everything we do, it always feels fresh. And that's why I love working with Joel. He's a lot of fun. We like went climbing while we were out there. He loves to climb. So we went climbing in Chicago. He just does a lot of cool stuff and always has a lot of energy.
19: Climbing in Chicago? Yeah. What were you climbing?
22: It's like climbing gym.
3: Okay. Okay. Yeah.
19: You're hitting the buildings or what?
1: Believe me, climbers find anything and anywhere to climb.
22: They do.
19: All right, so let's talk about Dark Matter. Casey and Steve have been watching it. I've not been on board yet, but having watched the recap of
22: it, man.
19: I got it. There's so much. Which is why I'm glad you're here, though. I mean, because that's part of what you guys do need to do is get the word out about some of these projects, because there is so much to choose from right now.
22: Yeah,
19: but absolutely. Now that I've been made aware of this and I've started to watch the trailers and the synopsis of what the show is about, I'm very intrigued by this. So if you could, in a nutshell, explain the show to people who have not seen it yet.
22: Yeah, well, so it's based off of a book. It's based off a novel by Blake Crouch, our creator and showrunner, and he wrote all the scripts and developed the whole project. And it sort of follows this physicist who is sort of taken out of his own life, transplanted into an alternate reality, an alternate version of his life, and so his entire path through the first season is him trying to get back to where he left and his family and all of these things that were taken from him by this other version of himself.
19: Okay,
22: so there's a sort of dual nature of the show, sort of following the two versions of him, and I'm playing Jason. This is Jason Destin, his son Charlie.
19: Right.
22: And then the second season sort of takes that and goes further, and we go beyond that story.
23: Okay. So originally, when I saw the concept, and you know, we're big comic book people, and it's essentially a multiverse. But he's a quantum physicist, but this individual who took him out of his own life is him, alternate him,
19: right,
23: who is malevolent, at least we're being led to believe, and it sets up all sorts of paradigms that are really engaging. And I think what's cool is you as an actor have the potential to be acting the same role different ways.
22: Yeah, that's one of the most fun things about this show is that me and my co-stars, we're always excited to see where Blake and Jackie, his partner, might put us next in the script. It's like, all right, so where are we gonna maybe like, can we do some other world? Can I do some crazy stuff in this world? And yeah, it's just a lot of fun because he has a lot of ideas and he's always throwing things out we did some really cool stuff.
23: Well, he said he's the writer of the original source material, the book, and he's the showrunner. And I was reading an interview with him where he was talking about being able to expand out things and add elements that once the book was written, he's like, well, boy, it would have been kind of cool if I could have done that. And now he's able to do this. So for people whose eyes roll white when we're talking about, you know, the multiverse and so on and so forth, this to me, it reminds me of the John Woo movie Face Off, because you kind of have, I'm stepping in, it's like, if it's a wonderful life in the worst way, like someone has stolen your life,
22: yeah,
23: but it's you, you know, from in another reality. And so at the center of it is this box, this contraption. Yeah. Explain what that's about, because that's a very cool thing.
22: Yeah, so Jason, this physicist who has taken my father's life, if you will, in the show, has created this multidimensional box that basically you're able to enter in and travel to these other realities where different choices have been made, and basically the entire world is completely different in these different places, or not so different, but different in some ways.
23: Right, right. Enough to, like, it creeps you out in the first few episodes, because he's going to people that
22: he should know.
23: Why don't you know me? You know, or you? Why are your set of recollections about me so dramatically different? That would be really alarming.
22: Absolutely. Yeah. Can you imagine being in that position?
23: Yeah.
22: And it also poses a bunch of interesting questions of, like, you know, what is the ideal world? What world would you want to see yourself in if you could travel in the box? And so, it's sort of about building that and maybe, like, you know, I think everyone can kind of relate to that.
23: Yeah.
22: You know, where, like, what if I made this choice? What if I did this thing? And where would my life have ended up?
23: And it never and works out well.
19: And the concept that exactly. our world might be a nightmare to somebody else as well. And so you never, in this box you go into, there's these multiple doorways. It seems like these endless doorways. You have no idea what you're going to get if you open the door, right?
22: Yeah, well, that's, like, it's a whole thing. It's like, try to figure out, you know, playing with that concept of, like, how do you control the box as well, which I think is something they start to get a hold of at the end of the first season. And so, yeah, it's like, how do we get back home? It's like, how do you know what's behind the doors? It's a hard.
23: I like that it doesn't rely on that. Again, I'm just consuming it. You do have the opportunity now, because the second season is coming up, to, you know, binge it all, get up to speed. It was originally, it came out in 2024, right?
22: Yeah.
23: 2 years to 2026. It's a big space of time. Does that frustrate you when you're working on a property? It's the nature of these shows, because a lot of times it's multi-years before you're able to see the second or third season or whatever, and you're eager for people to see it. Does it not piss you off, but is it frustrating?
22: It can be frustrating, of course, when you're trying to work on something you don't know it's this continuity, especially when I was 18 when we filmed the first season, and now I'm 21 seeing the second season come out. So it's definitely some time, but at the same time, it's nice to take time away from things. It's nice to allow some space and then come back to it with fresh eyes.
23: Now so you're married way, with kids.
1: I want to ask about, you talk about time and continuity, but, like, you also have a life and you're a college student. And so how do you end up finding the time to be a college student and a professional actor at the same time?
22: It's a difficult thing. It definitely is. After Dark Matter, I sort of decided I wanted to go to school. And, you know, it's you never know necessarily when you're working, and it's a very inconsistent thing. And so I decided that I was going to go to school, and then that, of course, makes work hard. So then it's like trying to find the balance.
23: Yeah.
22: And then I left my sophomore year to film the second season. So I had to take some time away, take a leave of absence. But it's a whole thing. You have to work with your professors and sort of have a good enough relationship with your team at both, you know, professional team and academic, like professors and school, and sort of get everybody to work together.
19: Yeah. If you're just tuning in, we're talking to Oakes Fegley. Dark Matter season 2 premiere is coming up on August 28th on Apple TV Plus. The school gets underway tomorrow, or you get started, move in?
22: Nah, I'm moving in tomorrow, but next week.
19: Yeah. All right. What are you studying? What's your area?
22: I'm a television, radio, and film student.
19: Okay.
23: Well, that doesn't seem appropriate.
1: Well, but why not acting? I mean, they do have theater and that.
22: Yeah, that's the thing. They do, and there's a great program there. My sister actually graduated from Syracuse University, where I go, with an acting degree, and she absolutely loved it. My dad went to school for acting. You know, I think I've always been so surrounded by it, like I said, I've been doing it for so long that I didn't want to go to school for that. At least not now. At least not where I'm at. So I wanted to do something else, and I had a lot of other interests in the industry and wanted to sort of pursue that. So that's what I did.
19: A number of people, speaking of your family, are texting in right now asking if you have any relation to the Fegley Brew Works in Bethlehem.
22: Absolutely.
2: You do?
3: Oh, you do.
22: Oh, that's my grandparents.
23: Well, we know who's doing the keggers.
22: My grandparents and my uncles, yeah. And that is my family.
23: Wow.
3: That's like legacy out there.
19: Is it? Okay, yeah. What's the history on that? Has it been around for a long, long time?
22: Been around for a long time. I think 98. Okay. Bethlehem Brewers, yeah. And right. So wow. Before I was around. but yeah, then we moved to Allentown. Wow. There's Allentown Brewworks.
23: You can't legally drink your own product.
22: I can now.
23: Yeah.
22: I just turned 21.
19: You turned 21?
22: 21,
19: yeah. Nice.
23: There you go.
22: Yeah.
23: I'm sure you never sampled.
19: That must have been exciting having your first sip.
22: First sip.
23: Yeah.
22: First sip.
23: Yeah. That's great. That's awesome.
3: It's so, part of like the Santander Arena, right? They have a location out there.
22: I'm not entirely sure.
3: Yeah, I've been. It's very
22: location
3: good.
22: Location in Bethlehem and a location in Allentown, yeah.
23: So wait, what you're saying about exploring other aspects of the industry and so on and so forth, is directing in your want list?
22: I always sort of has been. Even when I was younger, I had the pleasure of working with some amazing directors really young. And so I've sort of always been around that and admired those people so much. And I would love to do that at some point.
23: Were you the kind of, because I've heard it in a number of people, like Robert Downey Jr. is recommended to people. And I know Clint Eastwood would stay on set. If you stay on set, watch, ask questions.
22: Yeah.
23: Is that something, I mean, when you're at a smaller role in the Fablemans, yeah. But you're working with Spielberg. Can, by the way, the genius is there. Can you, even if you're in a smaller capacity, do you just say, okay, this is a whole other level with this guy?
22: Spielberg was absolutely one of those people where I wanted to stay on set. Right. And I was like, I have to take this in. Cause it was really interesting the way he commanded a set and led all the people around him. And the way he just shapes his crew and he knows the people that he works really well with. And it's just a well-oiled machine. And he's just so nice to everyone. Everyone that he worked with. I mean, I remember him thanking all of the like hundreds of extras we had. He got on a megaphone and was like, thank you guys all for making this. I know it was a hard day. Thank you guys for being here and being a part of this.
23: It's a good example.
22: It means a lot. And yeah. that just really goes a long way when you're working with so many people and trying to get so many hands on deck. It was amazing. And, I would never be able to do something like that.
23: Well, never say never.
22: He's phenomenal. Yeah. Yeah.
23: You never know.
19: I want to ask you a personal question because 21-year-old me wants to know the answer to this. You're working in a very high profile industry. You're a good looking guy. Your star is rising. Hooking up with people. Relationships.
22: Yeah.
19: How careful do you have to be? Because 21-year-old me was like, yes, I'll take that. I'll take that. Yeah. Is it tough to navigate?
22: It definitely is. It definitely is. Whatever. I've always gone to like real schools growing up. I think that was another thing my family sort of always encouraged me to do is like just sort of live a normal life. It's another reason why I wanted to go to college. It's just like staying sort of a little bit outside the industry has always been good for me. And so it's a smart move. I've always wanted to kind of do both at the same time. And so in a lot of ways I've had to navigate a lot of relationships like that, and it's difficult, and it's also the publicity of it all, and trying to sort of manage the whether you want things on social media and you want things like that or not.
23: How do you navigate that social? And are you advised by your? I assume you have some sort of team who advises you. Because it is, to me, it just seems such a dramatic liability these days. And I almost think it's okay to have a buffer to the people who are in the movies. We like when someone we don't know really that well is in a movie and takes on this person is playing this person and I believe them now in this role. You know what I'm saying? If you feel too familiar, it's kind of ruins things.
22: Yeah, absolutely. I think when I was younger, I wanted to be a lot more present on social media and things like that. As I get older, especially with just the way the world is nowadays and the environment of social media and everything, I've definitely taken a step back. I don't post as much. I don't Like, I'm not constantly checking my socials and stuff like that.
19: You only have 13 posts on your Instagram.
22: Yeah, I definitely used to have a lot more stuff and a lot more content. And I just have kind of taken a slower pace with a lot of that stuff. But, I'm still on it. I can't lie.
23: No, I mean, we use it. But we just came off a vacation, and I didn't spend a lot of time checking it out. And every time I did, I'd like get depressed or like, you know, it's like... It can have a career killing aspect too if you don't navigate it well.
22: For sure. I mean, I just think I've always approached things differently maybe than other people. But yeah, I mean, I want to definitely navigate it carefully. That's for sure.
1: I think my son's 19. I think they post more in stories and it just goes away rather than like it being important enough for it to live in the grid. And then also like they're Snapchatting all the time. I don't know if you are on Snap at all or whatever, sure. But like it seems like that's what they're doing
23: because it sort
1: days.
23: Of sets itself on like at Mission Impossible.
1: It's you know, and like it has to be like more substantial and important for it to live in the grid. Otherwise it's just like, I'm just going to chuck this in my stories and it's gone in a day.
22: Yeah, I mean, I get that philosophy for sure.
23: Mm-hmm. Yeah. Let me ask you. So you worked with De Niro on the War with Grandpa, which is a guilty pleasure.
19: Yeah.
23: Especially love the scene where I don't know what kind of sealant it was. You swap out his shaving cream for. So you're working on a goofy movie like that with De Niro, but are you of a mind where you're going to say, hey, any stories? Were you interacting in that way? Because if you're going to talk about a repository of acting knowledge, it's right there.
22: Yeah, I mean, working with De Niro was, a phenomenal experience. And he's a lot more, reserved, a lot quieter, and obviously, we're working on a super funny and goofy movie, but then off camera, obviously he has to take he's an older guy. I get it.
23: Yeah.
22: He sort of had to take more time with everything, and that's totally fun. But yeah, he was great, but kind of quiet and in a lot of ways, I think I learned from that. The way he carried himself, sort of off camera, was very reserved and humble and just very calm and collected again. But
23: Christopher Walken in that movie. You had two of the stars of Deer Hunter in that movie.
22: Yeah, and then Cheech Marin, James Seymour. It was amazing.
19: Wow. As a person who started very young the way you did, you know, it was a tragic story in the news recently with Hayden Panettiere passing away. She began as a young child too. And there are, you know, difficulties that people who start in this business face when they get in that young. And a lot of it has to do with, you know, you got to make sure you have the right guidance, you have the right parents, the right structure, and that. And sounds like you obviously did. But as you've grown up with seeing other kid actors, have you seen it gone? Have you seen things that have been like, wow, I'm so glad that that's not my situation?
22: Yeah, I think it's a difficult situation to navigate for a lot of people. And believe me, it's been difficult for me to navigate. But yeah, I think a lot of it is just figuring out. For me, I sort of always went to normal, like high school, went to college. I sort of wanted to stay involved in real things that are tangible and away from the industry to an extent. And I think that's been really, like I said, really good for me.
23: That seems to be the best way to do it.
22: And it's not probably for everybody, but yeah, I mean, it's horrible to hear things like that happen. And it's definitely a tragedy.
23: I wanted to ask you just about this season of Dark Matter and reading the interview with Blake Crouch. He says there's going to be obviously a lot more variation. Because it's so far, it's not that it's completely reined in, but he seems to suggest it's going to go even crazier and wider. Is that what we can look forward to?
22: Well, yeah, I think the way I'd put it is the first season sort of, it follows the story that's in the novel.
23: Right.
22: And really follows Jason and his story and trying to get back to our family. But the second season isn't sort of held in by that, so... We have a lot of different storylines with a lot of different characters and everyone kind of is able to flourish in their own way and have their own sort of branching sort of
23: what
22: story
23: alternate line. You would you like to see them do?
19: Yeah.
23: What would you like to see your character, the son, end up as or end up being? Have you suggested anything?
22: God, it'd be fun to do some crazy action, Blake.
23: Yeah.
22: But there's definitely some really cool stuff in season two, and there's some really cool stuff for Charlie that I'm excited for everybody to see.
19: Well, listen, man, we appreciate your time. I know you got a busy day. You're out, you know, getting the word out, and I'm glad you are about Dark Matter. Anything real quick before you do go, is there anything else coming up down the road that you're involved in that you can mention at this point?
22: Got to finish up school this year.
19: Okay.
22: I'm excited for this to come out and always looking forward to what's next.
23: Hey, invite us to some frat parties if you get the chance. Yeah.
2: 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You're more than welcome.
19: You're familiar with the area, so it'll be easy for you. So season two of Dark Matter is streaming on Apple TV Plus. It is coming out on the 28th. Today is the 19th, so you know, another week or so, get yourself set and ready for it. Great to have you by here, Oaks. Thanks, and continued success.
22: Thank you for having me.
19: Oaks Fegley, guys, on the Preston and Steve Show. We're going to take a break, and we'll come back in just a moment. 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
0: Righty, friend, it is on Thursday morning. It begins. We welcome you. The sun is coming up. Let's get into stuff and see how we're planning your weather day for today. All right, so it's going to be a little bit turbulent. We do have some showers in the forecast. Mainly towards the afternoon is when some strong storms could be working their way in around 4 or 5 o'clock, something like that. But for the most part, it's going to be mostly cloudy up until then. Today's high is going to get up to about, I don't see it on here,
9: 100.
0: 82 degrees, something like that. It's a little funky-looking forecast.
10: I'm sorry, man. They changed the format on me.
0: Okay.
10: It does say it in here.
0: It's all good.
10: It's a high of 83.
0: Yeah, that's really tiny print.
10: I know.
0: Okay,
10: I know.
0: So Friday, tomorrow's a beautiful day, partly cloudy, high 82 degrees, and then Saturday, we have a chance of rain and thunderstorms, high near 76 in the afternoon.
9: It's not going to be awesome.
0: No. And it may be some rain on Sunday, too. I don't know. I could be wrong. It's a tiny printed forecast. Yeah. Who the hell knows? All right. Marissa is on her way in, but Ryan is going to get us where we need to be with a look at traffic. Mr. Shuttleworth, what's going on this morning?
11: 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South Street eastbound between 5th Street and 3rd, that is closed due to a broken water main. And on Baltimore Pike northbound between Scott Road and Cheney Road, there's an object on the roadway slowing things up. 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
0: Ladies and gentlemen, Ryan Shaw.
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0: Today is Thursday, August 20th. Good morning. A pilot was killed and two Pennsylvania State Police troopers were injured yesterday when a small plane collided with a state police helicopter during a training exercise at Carlisle Regional Airport. Governor Josh Shapiro said that Corporal Bryce Corman and Trooper Jason Mills, members of the Pennsylvania State Police Aviation Unit, suffered injuries but are expected to recover. Pennsylvania State Police Acting Commissioner Colonel George Bivens said that the helicopter crew was conducting a routine training exercise at the airport when the collision occurred. It was about 6:50 p.m. The helicopter was hovering several feet above a grassy area adjacent to a runway when a Cessna 150 approached from behind. Investigators said the plane veered sharply to the right at the last moment and struck the helicopter's rear tail rotor before entering its main rotor. The pilots, according to Bivens, said would not have been able to even see that airplane approaching them, and he described the resulting crash as very violent. The Cessna crashed a short distance away, broke into multiple pieces. Its sole known occupant was killed. Authorities did not immediately identify the pilot pending notification of next of kin. The helicopter lost its blades and tail boom before rolling over and crashing onto its side and partially onto its roof. Both troopers were initially trapped inside. Corman was able to push out a window and help Mills, who appeared to have more serious injuries and significant bleeding, escape from the wreckage, according to state police. Both men got out amid concerns a damaged aircraft could catch fire. They suffered only minor injuries and were in stable condition. Officials said that Carlisle Regional Airport does not have an air traffic control tower, but pilots use a common traffic radio frequency. Investigators will examine communications on that frequency as part of their inquiry. The cause of the collision remains under investigation. The family of a Clifton Moore says a Philadelphia funeral home cremated the 89-year-old man before a planned

0: viewing, leaving relatives unable to say their final goodbyes and raising questions about whether a mistake was made in handling the arrangements. Moore had died on August 1st. His family says that it contracted with Savin Funeral Home to embalm his body, hold a viewing, and then proceed with cremation. Family members said that plans originally called for a viewing at Savin Funeral Home. However, because the funeral home could accommodate only about 100 people, they decided to move the service to Bright Hope Baptist Church, where they expected to host a larger gathering for Moore, who operated Mr. C's Barbecue in the city for decades. Crystal Moore said that she learned of the cremation while visiting the funeral home to deliver a photograph or acknowledgement cards ahead of service, which was scheduled for August 22nd. She said, he's been cremated already, and I said, how, when we didn't even have the service. The family says the cremation occurred before the planned viewing. And Troy Dupree, the funeral director of Savin Funeral Home, said that the family had contracted for direct cremation and had a private service at the funeral home. Dupree showed a pricing list that included a charge of $1,850 plus $350 for cremation, according to reports. However, the family's contract lists the price as $2,150 for direct cremation with a chapel memorial service. The contract also appears to indicate payment for programs that family members say they never received and expected to be provided as part of the service. Dupree did not explain the discrepancies identified in the contract, according to the report. And the family also says it has not yet received Clifton Moore's ashes.
1: Wow.
0: And then finally, as students prepare for a new school year, some Philadelphia schools are already rolling out strict policies that keep smartphones out of the classrooms, even while state lawmakers debate a broader ban. School leaders in Philadelphia say keeping kids off their phones during school hours has led to students being more engaged and classrooms having fewer distractions. Some Philadelphia schools require students to lock their smartphones into pouches or hand them over to teachers before class. At James Rhodes Elementary School in West Philadelphia, students get Yonder pouches for their phones, which are locked during the school day and open as they leave the school. At West Philadelphia High School, students hand their phones to a teacher and get a card in exchange, with the devices kept in clear boxes at the front of each classroom. Students are allowed to use phones between classes and lunchtime. Teachers say that the new norm begins as soon as students enter freshman orientation. School climate managers say the pouches have helped reduce violence and prevented students from recording fights or teachers. In Philadelphia, schools set their own policies to ban phones during instructional time, and leaders say the efforts are working for both student behavior and focus. The approach can differ by school, but the message is the same. Limiting phone access is a top priority during class. Both chambers of the Pennsylvania legislature have passed bills that will require schools to ban cell phones throughout the school day, according to Governor Josh Shapiro. Lawmakers first began discussing the ban last year, citing concerns about student distraction and mental health. The proposed legislation includes expectations for students with medical conditions or individualized education plans that require communication devices. Lawmakers say the next step is to introduce legislation requiring all schools to establish a policy banning phone use during the school day. Lawmakers in Pennsylvania and more than two dozen other states have pointed to mounting evidence that smartphone use takes a toll on students' learning and mental health. It's not yet clear when the final bell-to-bell smartphone ban will be sent to Governor Shapiro's desk or how individual districts across Pennsylvania will require the implement and enforce the ban.
2: I think it's a good move.
1: At least it feels like it right now.
0: Yep. All right, in sports this morning. All right, Casey, what you got this morning?
1: All right, well, Aaron Nola, he struck out eight batters in seven innings. Luis Urias hit his sixth home run of the season. The Phillies swept the Marlins 4-1 last night at Citizens Bank Park for their sixth straight win and their second straight sweep. So they swept the Marlins and the Twins. The Phillies are going to have a much-earned day off today before hosting the Cardinals this weekend. The Union and Inter Miami tied 2-2 last night at Subaru Park. The Union will head to Texas to face Austin FC on Saturday night at 8:30 p.m. By the way, I was doing a little bit of digging. Alex Holly did not embarrass herself last time at Citizens Bank Park, so congratulations to that. You might want to tune in over there to find, you know, see how her
2: footage went.
1: Yeah, it didn't go right across the plate, but she did not embarrass herself. But that is your sports on MMR.
0: Thank you very much, Casey. We're teed up for a busy day today. Today's kind of a Friday for us. We're off tomorrow, so we'll do some Friday things today, including giving away our Word of the Week prize. We have this cool hookup for this Sunday Rush show. It is our what we're calling the ultimate closer to the heart VIP experience. So that's at the end of the program, but we got a lot of guests on the show today. We're going to start with, you remember a couple of weeks ago we talked about the Philadelphia Parallel Parking Association?
2: Yes, we thought it was great.
0: And their parallel parking competition that's taking place. Well, we are going to have Adam Wodka, who is like the head of the association, stop by today. And we are going to get a special announcement from him.
2: It's very cool. It's very cool that we've been chosen to reveal this information.
0: Absolutely.
2: Since we embraced it.
0: You know what? Like, my wife sent me, she saw an article. She's like, have you seen this? I'm like, yes, man. I love this idea.
1: So my daughter, she's moving to school next week. And there is parking situation behind the house that they're renting. And they literally said to her, you're from Philadelphia. This is the spot that you get because you can parallel park.
3: No way.
1: I swear to God.
3: Well, so yesterday we were doing our call at 6 o'clock and I was on the subway and I loudly said the parallel parking situation. And guys, five necks around me turned.
0: Really?
3: They like snapped and they were
2: hands.
3: Oh, the parallel parking situation.
2: Wow, that's
3: very
2: funny.
3: Yeah.
0: So that'll be the 8 o'clock hour. We also have Kevin Smith on the program today. He's got a live stage event coming up. It's Jaws. And they do this in New Jersey. It'll be at Smod Castle Cinemas. And they did Die Hard.
2: Yeah.
0: Remember?
2: Live stage production.
0: Talk to him about that.
2: Yeah.
0: So we'll talk to Kevin this morning and we can talk to Kevin about anything, which is great. So that'll be about 8:30. Reese Darby will be at Helium Comedy Club tonight and through the weekend. He's stopping by today. That'll be in the 9 o'clock hour.
2: Jumanji, Flight of the Conchords, and on and on and on.
0: And we have stuff to give away, too, at some point this morning. We've got tickets to Bert Kreischer and what else?
1: I'm just looking at your shirt. There's a way we're going to give away these tickets, I think.
0: So did you hear Rush is playing this week?
2: Yeah.
0: I know. Tomorrow. I know.
2: So amazing. So wonderful.
0: I've been wearing my Rush shirt every day. So yesterday, playing around, Casey played me some one-second clips of some Rush songs, and I was able to identify them. But I think he's going to go with deeper cuts and maybe some more interesting things. He's going to test my knowledge this morning. We'll find out a way to give some prizes to you like that.
2: Exactly. It's where the rubber meets the road right now.
1: Yeah, I mean, essentially.
2: You are dyed-in-the-wool, born and bred Rush fan. Can you do this? That's the question.
0: I think I'll embarrass myself a little bit, but I don't mind doing that.
1: I don't think you will. So much so that we had to increase some degrees of difficulty.
0: Wow.
1: Just in case, like, you're breezing through this a little bit too easy.
0: Okay.
1: We're going to see if we can take it to another level.
0: All right. I'm going to try this.
1: Yeah.
0: We'll see how we do. I've been brushing up on my material lately.
1: All right.
0: So we got a lot going on, obviously. Let's take a break. Come back in a second. The Entertainment Report is indeed on the way with the lesson question. Or, I'm sorry, the stupid question. Stay with us. We'll be right back.
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1: So adroit.
0: 93.3 WMMR. He's definitely got his own style, for sure. And we are rocking in the free world this morning. 6:35. Happy to have you here, my friend. Let's take a look at your traffic. So we got any problems, Marissa? What's up so far?
2: Things are moving along out there. We have a little bit of slowing on the Schuylkill eastbound between Montgomery and Spring Garden and City Avenue and Belmont on the westbound side. Then southbound side of 95 from Cottman Avenue to the Betsy Ross Bridge. 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Don't miss Borgata's Million Dollar Summer Showdown. Two lucky players will win a 2026 Mercedes-Benz. Drawings held every Saturday include a grand prize drawing August 29th. Must be present to win. And that's your traffic on 93.3 WMMR.
0: All right, thank you, Marissa. So stupid question time. We're going to give away tickets to this event. It's the screening of the movie Ruthless People. And Judge Reinhold, one of the stars of the movie, is going to be there at the Keswick Theater for this September 19th. I got this question from listener Chris Brugger. Sent this to me. So Panem in The Hunger Games.
1: Yes.
0: What does that mean in Latin, that word, panem?
1: That's a good question.
0: 610-660-9333. It's an interesting tie-in to the film.
1: I know it was an airline at one point.
0: No, it's not Panem. Panem. 610-660-9333. Call if you know the answer. It's actually a bunch of birthdays. I'm going to kind of zip through these kind of quickly. So we'll start with our friend Billy Gardell.
1: Yeah, I love him.
0: His birthday. He's a sweetheart of a guy, man.
1: And a shadow of his former self. Yeah. A ton of weight.
0: Yep, most definitely. And he needed it. You remember he was, he was diabetic and
1: flirting with a lot.
0: So he is 57 years old today. The very lovely and talented Amy Adams celebrates another birthday.
1: Love her.
0: She's 52. Yeah, I like her too.
3: And she is so great in that Muppet movie with Jason Segel. Yeah. He plays her love interest. She's so good in that.
0: Catch Me If You Can was one of the first things I remember seeing her in.
1: Yeah, and then she's Lois Lane.
0: And then the Princess movie that she sings.
1: Oh yeah, which is adorable.
0: My youngest was at the perfect age
2: Enchanted?
0: In that movie.
2: Came
1: Enchanted.
0: Out. Yeah. It's a fun movie, and she's great in it. She is 52 today. Kehi Kwan celebrates his birthday today. Yes, from The Goonies.
1: Won an Oscar for Everything, Everywhere, All at Once.
0: Yep. Mm-hmm. And one of my favorite videos is him at the Oscars.
1: Yes.
0: Reuniting with Harrison Ford.
1: Yeah. So wonderful.
0: Oh, my God. It was so sweet.
1: Well, you didn't know is that for decades he was working as one of the top fight choreographers in Hollywood. I never knew that.
3: Yeah. Yep. And then he also shows up in Loki season 2.
0: Hence the music. So happy birthday, number 55 for Kehi Kwan. Andrew Garfield has his birthday. The Amazing Spider-Man. Yeah, you can continue with that. Casey and I were just talking yesterday about how much we like Andrew Garfield.
1: Super talented. Mm-hmm. What was the Under the Banner of God?
0: Under the Banner of Heaven.
1: Heaven.
3: Yeah.
1: Oh, my God.
0: It's
1: great
0: about,
1: show.
0: Yeah, the fundamentalist Mormon community. And Tick, Tick, Boom is so good. And
1: love
0: he does
1: it.
0: All the singing himself.
1: Yeah.
0: Super talented guy. 43 today. Robert Plant has his birthday today. One of the most dynamic lead singers in rock history. Turned 78 today.
1: 78.
0: Yeah. He mainly, he likes his kind of country music now is what he's into.
1: Does.
0: Big time for a long time.
1: He's always been very eclectic.
0: Yeah.
1: And he's seemingly shunned a lot of the music of Led Zeppelin, but every now and then he gets on a kick where he starts playing some of it in concert.
0: And you know what he did not care for? And this was, I think Jason had told me about this. Jason Pham was his solo career in the mid to late 1980s. I loved that music.
1: Yeah. To that I say, shut up, Robert Plant.
0: Man.
1: Big Log
0: and Burning Down One Side.
1: It's good stuff.
0: There's a whole bunch of great songs that I thought he did. In fact, I'm going to go back and listen to some of that today.
1: In your face, Robert Plant.
0: Come on. 78 today. It's Fred Durst's birthday today.
1: Not a great musician.
0: I have some Limp Bizkit news coming up in music news later today.
1: Dude, they're all over social media. And you'll see that as part of memes. The music is all over the place now, so yeah, why not?
3: I don't say this much on our show because I am a flawed person, and I have to admit that first, but I do not like that guy.
0: Yeah.
3: I borderline hate him, and it's ever since he did an interview with Matt Corden, and he was really nasty.
1: He's rude to Matt Cord.
3: About Betty Corden.
1: About Betty Corden.
3: And so I will never, ever have respect for that guy,
1: Dem's fighting words.
0: Why was he going off on Betty Corden?
3: Well, because he was apparently not happy with Matt, so he was saying You know, it was like, because he's such an immature piece of crap.
1: He was doing your mama stuff?
3: Your mama stuff. But like, I was like, ooh, dude, no, not about Bettycourt.
1: No. Yeah.
0: Uh-huh. Right, well, maybe I'll leave that news story out of music news today.
1: Suck it.
0: He's 56. Suck it, Fred. Demi Lovato has her birthday today. She is 34 years old. Steve, I didn't know Don King was still alive.
1: What? Holy hell.
0: He's 95 today.
1: Wow. I would have sworn he was dead.
0: I thought, unless this information
1: does
0: is incorrect.
1: Does he know he's alive?
0: That's a good question. I don't really know. 95 years old, according to my info. So.
1: What's his physical state?
0: Marissa just pulled up an Instagram account. Is that his Instagram account, Marissa?
2: No, and this is from 2024.
0: Okay, there's a video of him speaking. I can't hear what he's saying, but he looks like... he may be. I don't know. Connie Chung, the broadcast journalist, turns 80 years old today.
1: Do you know who's always had a massive crush on Connie Chung was David Letterman.
3: Oh, really?
1: David Letterman.
0: Wow.
1: I always flirt with her when she come on the show.
0: Then we have Al Roker. He turns 72 today. Of course, the weather and anchor and TV personality for years and years and
1: years. I forget who I was just seeing who was talking about what a bastard he is.
3: No!
1: Like worked with him on the show, on the Today Show set. Wow. And who was it? One of the entertainment reporters. You know, it's been around forever, and I can't believe I'm having a brain fart. Huh? But basically said... It's everyone knows it on the Today Show set, but across the air, he's Mr. Warm and Wonderful.
3: Yeah, of course.
0: That's his thing. I have to tell you something because I love this. When I see his name, there was a DJ I grew up listening to. His name is Al Hofer.
1: Okay. Right?
0: So, but Al Roker, every time I see Al Roker, I think of Al Hofer. And Al had the greatest on air nickname. He was Al Hofer, the guy the gals go for.
1: I like that.
0: And one last birthday, but not until tomorrow, and we won't be here. Marissa Mennata turns a year older. What's 30 going to be like?
2: 43, guys.
0: Wow. Man.
2: We met when I was 21.
0: It's unbelievable.
3: Well,
0: happy early birthday to you, Marissa. We love you. All right, let's see if we can get an answer to the question this morning. What does Pan Am mean? You know, from the Hunger Games. What does that mean in Latin? 610-660-9333. And we are going to go to Joe and see if he knows. Hi, Joe. You, sir, are on the air. Good morning.
4: Morning. How are you guys?
0: Great, buddy. All right. So, Pan Am, what does that mean in Latin?
4: I'm going to go with bread.
0: Bread is correct. Yeah. Hang on, buddy. We got you set up. Tickets to go to this event, and is the 40th anniversary of Ruthless People. Judge Reinhold at the Keswick Theater, September 19th, and tickets are on sale now via keswicktheater.com. All right, I got a bunch of stuff to get to. We're going to start with Hayden Panettiere. Police visited a South Carolina home owned by Brian Hickerson, her ex, or
1: yes,
0: her on-and-off-again guy.
1: Right.
0: Owned by his grandmother. They visited this house 3 days after she passed away. Officers knocked on multiple doors, received no response, and the reason for their visit remains unknown. Hickerson was reportedly present when Panettiere died after a possible overdose and cardiac arrest. An autopsy found no signs of trauma, but her official cause of death has not been released yet. Meanwhile, the DEA has reportedly joined the investigation into the death, assisting Greenville police and the coroner's office. Paramedics reportedly described her condition as a possible overdose, while Narcan was found in the apartment where she died. Now, what I don't know about, I've seen, you know, that they have found Narcan, but had the police brought that? Was that already there?
1: So I don't know. And I heard also, Preston, I don't know if it's in the information that you have, but that neighbors were asked to alert the family if this guy was hanging around her.
0: No, wow. I didn't see that. Yeah. Remains unclear whether narcotics played a role yet, with toxicology results still pending. TMZ reached out to the DEA for a comment. A spokesperson said the DEA does not confirm or comment on active investigations. All right, so Prince Harry and Meghan Markle are reportedly moving back to Britain.
1: What?
0: With Prince Archie and Princess Lilibet for an extended period beginning this month.
1: Well,
0: it says extended period. I don't know what that means.
1: But they're neighbors, Mark Summers.
0: I know, you're right. The children are expected to start school in the UK in September, while the family will keep its homes in California and Portugal.
1: I didn't know they had a home in Portugal.
0: I didn't know that either. King Charles reportedly welcomes the opportunity to spend more private time with the family.
1: I'm home, Daddy.
0: Though Harry and Meghan will remain non-working royals.
1: I wonder how the royal family feels about that. Maybe they're good with this because, again, we don't know the status of King Charles and his health. It's been a little sketchy.
0: I think they'll be happy to have the grandkids around.
1: Do you think they'll have potato sack races on the front lawn of Buckingham Palace?
0: Of course.
1: Yeah.
0: There's no better place.
1: It'll be like eight is enough.
0: And maybe Westminster, or not Westminster, I forgot the other name.
1: The Arc de Triomphe.
0: No, the one that starts with a W. It doesn't matter. Anyway.
3: Do they do potato sack races anywhere outside of the United States?
1: Yes.
3: I mean, like...
1: Ireland.
3: Ireland, right? I was thinking that.
1: Yeah, any place associated with potatoes.
3: I used to love those, man. I hated them. Did you really?
0: Oh, yeah.
3: I just have this vivid memory of potato sack races at my Aunt Pat's house. I don't know, man.
1: Fond memories. Yeah, would you ever run like a 5K?
3: Dude,
1: potato sack 5K?
3: No, I don't think I could do. I don't think I could do more than 25 yards of a potato sack race these days.
0: Yeah. How about the three-legged race?
1: I like those too.
3: Yeah.
0: Those are hard.
1: You need an amputee.
0: No. You tie your leg to someone else's leg and then you run together.
2: I Googled potato sack races in England and I found one, but they're actually just carrying sacks full of potatoes.
0: Okay. Oh,
1: different kind.
0: Type. So the move will also allow Harry to devote more time to his UK charities while Meghan continues running as ever her wellness or, you know, lifestyle brand.
1: That thing sort of caving in on itself. There are less and less people putting money into that. Netflix had a big investment and they got rid of that.
0: Mm. The move marks a major shift after years of security concerns and strained royal relationships, although Harry and Prince William reportedly remain distant. Harry has previously expressed hope for peace with his relatives, saying, "I would love reconciliation with my family."
1: For all the morass of crap this has been, it would be nice if they reconciled and everybody was good.
0: Yeah.
1: You know, you don't want to see a family torn apart.
0: Yep. All right. The children of Robin Williams have revived his long dormant Instagram account to push back against the growing use of artificial intelligence to recreate his likeness. Zach, Zelda, and Cody Williams returned to their father's official Instagram account on the 17th, more than a decade after it became inactive following his death in 2014. The move comes in what would have been Williams' 75th year. In their first post, the siblings said that they wanted the account to serve as a reliable source for people discovering Williams' work while also preserving the memory shared by longtime fans. They wrote, "As we recognize what would be our dad's 75th year, we're grateful to see new generations discovering his work while longtime fans continue to celebrate the joy that he brought in their lives." The family said the account's revival was partly prompted by how quickly technology has changed since he died. They said, "We want this to be a safe, trusted place where the stories, photos, videos, and memories shared reflect his legacy with authenticity, warmth, and care."
1: That makes a lot of sense. They're taking ownership of the legend that was he.
0: Yeah, his daughter, Zelda, had previously spoken out against AI-generated videos that recreate her father's voice and appearance. In 2025, she asked people to stop sending her deep fakes featuring Williams, saying she did not want to see them and would not consider them a meaningful way of honoring her father. She later explained why the family decided to reactivate his Instagram account, saying that it would give people a place to find genuine material featuring her father. She said making that space into one where people can find authentic clips and photos of him is one of the best ways we've now found to fight back against rampant AI abuse of his voice and likeness on here.
1: I was listening to a clip from, I guess, Conan O'Brien's show. Podcast, Conan O'Brien Needs a Friend, and he was talking about a story with Robin Williams. And when he was up for The Tonight Show, and remember The Tonight Show had a brief run, it went horribly wrong. He got a call from Robin Williams, said, "Go down to this bike store in town. There's something there for you." And he knew that Conan liked to ride a bike. And he had this special bicycle.
3: Wow.
1: Put together, like painted and detailed and everything, just as like a "Hope this makes you feel better."
0: Wow.
3: I love that.
1: Just out of the blue. What a wonderful, sweet thing to do.
3: I wonder, you know, which character that he ever played is closest to who he was as a person.
1: I'd like to think Good Will Hunting.
3: Yeah.
1: I think, you know,
0: without the the trouble and the turmoil that his character went through. But yes, a caring, I want to listen to you, I'd like to help you type of person.
3: You and I have similar algorithms, Press, because there's been these things that have been popping up with Goodwill Hunting where they have the script in one panel and then the actual scene that you watch.
0: Yeah.
3: And them working out the the
1: beats,
3: the beats and everything. But
0: they're ad-libbing.
1: Yeah.
0: And what was supposed to be said, because actors will do that. They have some latitude with the dialogue in some scripts. And there are some points where they go way off away, and you see what was supposed to be read at that point. And they probably did a few takes where they did it verbatim, and then they were playing around with it. And the ones you end up with in Goodwill Hunting, a lot of it was Robin Williams playing around. Well, it was phenomenal.
1: The whole wife farting.
0: That's the scene.
3: Yeah.
0: That's the scene that they show.
3: It's supposed to be her snoozing.
0: Yes.
1: Yeah.
3: Hitting the snooze button.
0: And that's why... that's why Matt Damon was laughing so hard. He's like, oh my God, he's going way off here.
3: Uh-huh.
0: And he knew, but it just looks like the character Will just found that story so funny. But I think it's really Matt Damon laughing about, oh my God, where are you going with this, man?
1: So pure.
0: It's wonderful. But Robin Williams is such a treasure. The family statement had emphasized that the account will focus on his actual work and the moments that made the audiences laugh. They said this is our way of sharing his unique talent and humor with the world. They said that their father continues to inspire us and delight people all over the world. He passed away. I have to remind you of this. He was 63 years old, man. He had a lot of life left to live.
1: Do you know it's a wonderful movie? If you've not seen it, What Dreams May Come.
3: Mm. Yeah. I should go back and watch it. It's been a little
1: while. It is an artistic, it's about art, but it's very beautiful looking film, but it's very touching.
0: Yep. All right. This is a sad story, and then we'll move on to some nicer things. But Sandra Bullock is finally opening up about the traumatic loss of her longtime partner, Brian Randall. She explained that Randall had asked her to keep his ALS diagnosis private. She said, he asked me not to share. She admitted that honoring his wishes isolated her in the process as she balanced his illness with raising her two adopted children, Lewis and Lila, during the pandemic. She described that period as a trifecta that was pretty dark, and eventually confided in close friends, including Jennifer Aniston and Jason Bateman's wife, Amanda Anka. The actress talked about the sad reality of having a loved one struggling with ALS, saying, I started grieving Brian 4 years before he passed. There was something that had shifted, she said. My person left a lot earlier than the body left. Yeah, I know.
1: It's the insidious nature of that disease.
0: Takes you bit by bit,
1: very
0: slowly, and it's a very scary downward spiral. He was 57. He had a 3-year battle with ALS, and she called it a traumatic diagnosis. Of course. All right, let's see what else we have that's a little bit lighter.
1: Yeah, happy stuff.
0: All right, how about this? You remember your first car?
1: Yes,
0: your very first car you ever had? Yeah. Well, Christina Hack and Tarek El Moussa's daughter Taylor. She's going to remember it for a long time. They gave her a $150,000 BMW X5M.
1: What the?
0: Prior to her 16th birthday party.
1: My first car was a dinged up, beat up Bonneville, a Pontiac Bonneville. And it was just a huge, it was a boat. It was ridiculous. But I love that car.
0: Marissa, can you look up what a BMW X5M horsepower-wise, their X-Line or their sportier cars. I'm just curious as to what this 16-year-old girl is going to have.
1: Could you imagine if you had been handed the keys to a high-performance vehicle like that as your first car?
0: Oh, it's 617 horsepower.
3: Oh, that's it?
0: 600.
1: I think that'll be
0: horsepower car.
3: Well, you know how quickly you need to get out of that high school parking lot.
0: It's true.
3: You
0: know? Video shared on Instagram showed the moment the teen got her dream car. Tarek's wife, Heather, captioned the video, "What's more of a surprise, the car for Taylor or the fact that three of us actually pulled this off?"
1: They better wrap her in bubble wrap before she gets into that car.
0: Mm-hmm. So it's being reported that Dakota Johnson and Tucker Pillsbury, who is also known as Role Model, have gone their separate ways.
1: Oh, no.
3: I know Role Model.
0: Yeah.
3: In fact,
1: I'm... And you're no Role Model.
3: No. I'm currently listening to his new album. He had a new album that came out last week. I thoroughly enjoy it.
1: Describe the music like?
0: Yeah, the flavor.
3: It's just pop music. Okay. Yeah, he had the song in his first album or the last album that came out, that Sally.
1: Yesterday.
3: What's that?
1: I don't know. Oh,
3: yeah.
0: Sally.
3: Do you remember, like, last year, Kathy and I did a dance video together, and it was to that song.
0: Oh.
3: It's cute. I enjoy it. I do enjoy some of this pop music.
1: You can enjoy that.
3: And Role Model never cursed out Matt Cord or said bad things about Betty Cord, I like that Role
1: Model.
3: That's
1: a check in the positive column. Exactly.
0: Well, the actor and the singer were first linked late last year, and their relationship more recently led to Johnson's appearance on Role Model's Chuck Timely and the Hourglass album.
1: Yeah.
0: Sources say former couple broke up a while ago.
3: That's my album.
0: Though neither one of them has commented yet on the
3: report. Hey, you know what? Everybody would always do this with Pierre all the time. Like, you go to this concert, I'll go to that concert. Role Model's coming to, the Man in September. Why don't you and I go to that together, Preston?
0: I'll
3: go to some crap.
1: Just want to say
3: like.
1: No now. What's something that Preston likes that you just can't get behind?
3: Probably nothing.
1: Yeah.
0: You know? I don't know. I don't really go to concerts anymore. Yeah. I've done too much damage to my hearing, but I make the exception for things like Rush when they're coming to town.
3: Just to put it into perspective, my 17-year-old daughter loves Role Model, right? Okay. So it's
1: with the Role Model.
0: Yeah, it's all good. All right, so this is not a get-together we had on the bingo card. Joan Collins and Billy Ray Cyrus. The common thread is Cyrus's girlfriend, Elizabeth Hurley, who became friends with Collins more than a decade ago after the two starred as mother and daughter in the TV series The Royals.
1: What is she like in her late 80s?
0: I would say 90s, but I don't know. Yeah. Joan Collins. So
1: I mean, she was in a Hope and Crosby movie.
0: Hurley.
2: 93 years old.
1: 93.
0: Hurley shared a carousel of pics of her and the country singer's stay at Collins' Saint-Tropez Villa.
1: Were they doing any scissor stuff?
0: On Instagram. I don't think any of that was going on, but nonetheless, I don't know. She was always saucy.
1: Very. You know what? If you ever see her interviewed, she is awesome. She is very candid. She was never pretentious about herself, even though her characters all were like Alexis and, you know, very full of themselves. But that wasn't her.
0: Marissa's scrolling the photos by. Clearly, she's had, you know, surgery done, but in her 90s, she looks unbelievable.
1: It's amazing.
0: Yeah, and Elizabeth Hurley is a knockout. So, all right, how much time we get here? Not a whole lot. So, all right, this is good because I know most of us watch this series. Marissa, did you watch Bad Monkey?
2: Yes.
0: Okay, so we've all watched it. Ryan, let's check with everybody. Ryan, did you watch Bad Monkey?
5: I did not watch Bad Monkey.
1: Okay. Sam?
0: Sam? Did you see Bad Monkey? No.
1: Oh, okay.
2: Andrew?
1: These kids.
5: Andrew?
2: No.
0: Like, not everybody. Everybody in this room.
5: Yeah, all the cool kids.
1: God damn you to hell.
0: Well, it's coming back for season 2 on Apple TV, and the release date is December 2nd. Vince Vaughn is back as Andrew Yancey. While the series is based on Carl Heisen's Bad Monkey novel, the upcoming 10-episode season will tell an original story. This time around, Yancey is pulled into a murder investigation that lands him in the middle of a turf war between rival criminal groups. He'll also deal with his aging father. Who played his father? I don't remember. It was a big name.
1: A big name. Why can't I remember?
0: All I saw was this story this morning, and I forgot who it was.
1: Oh, man.
0: All right, well.
1: It was Role Model.
0: No, Marissa can look that up. His aging father, lingering feelings for Dr. Rosa Campesino, and a threat to the local environment, courtesy of an animal relocation specialist.
1: Now, you remember at the end of the first season, they went out to look in the trunk of the car, and there was something there that was sort of a revelation. That was the cliffhanger.
0: Yeah. I don't remember who it is. Marissa's looking at it. Maybe we got the IMD pulled up. Maybe he wasn't in the first season.
3: He might not have been in it.
0: Okay.
1: I thought there was.
0: So, let's see. Natalie Martinez, Charlotte Lawrence, and John Ortiz return alongside Vaughn. Newcomers include John Malkovich.
1: Nice.
0: Maybe he's going to be playing the aging father. I don't know. Yvonne Strahovski.
1: Oh, yeah.
0: Sophia Boutella and Dax Shepard, along with others.
1: Sophia Boutella's awesome.
0: Oh, it was Scott Glenn.
1: There we go.
0: Yeah, thank you, Marissa.
1: He has to talk with Monahan, with the seductress.
0: Yeah,
3: that's right.
1: Who leaves on the fan boat.
0: Wait, you said you said it?
3: No, I go, he had the big ears.
1: He's got big ears, right?
3: Yeah.
1: Well, his head is getting smaller.
0: Wait a minute. You just go, I said it.
3: Well, I
0: didn't say it. You said big ears.
1: I thought it.
3: But we had moved on.
1: I said it with my brain.
3: I had his face in my mind.
1: I said it in my mind.
3: He's got the big ears.
0: All right, okay. Yeah.
1: He's got the big ears.
2: All right. So big, his hair hangs over them to cover
0: them
2: up.
0: Yeah, and they've gotten, I think the rest of his head has shrunk a little, and his ears have remained big.
1: People age, they get a little wizened, and everything seems to contract around the skull, and the ears become, they just become larger.
0: Uh-huh. All right, so Netflix new thriller Sacrifice is set to premiere this fall with Chris Evans and Anya Taylor-Joy leading its star-studded cast. Also, Salma Hayek, John Malkovich, he's busy. Vincent Cassell and Charlie XCX is going to also appear. That's a good cast.
1: Anya Taylor-Joy is becoming the queen of streaming. Mm-hmm. She has that series on Apple Plus.
3: Yeah, I just finished it last night.
1: How was it?
3: Lucky. I thoroughly enjoyed it, man. Right. Yeah.
0: Evans plays Mike Tyler, an insecure movie star hoping to rebuild his image after a viral meltdown. His comeback takes a wild turn when a radical group led by Taylor-Joy's Joan violently storms an environmental charity gala. The director told Entertainment Weekly that Evans delivers a performance that we haven't seen from him before, while promising darkly comedic thriller is built like a roller coaster.
1: Do you know she's terrific? And it was just on the other night, and I watched it from beginning to end. The Menu?
0: Yeah.
3: Oh, yeah.
1: So good.
0: Sacrifice premieres October 16th, and you'll find that on Netflix. Let's see. One more quick story. All right, I'll end with this one. The creators of Coraline are returning with their stop-motion roots with the upcoming film Wildwood. The film, based on the book series by Colin Malloy, tells the story of a baby who is abducted by a murder of crows. His sister, called Prue McKeel, played by Peyton Elizabeth Lee, launches a desperate rescue mission into the impassable wilderness, which is an enchanted forest that's hidden just beyond Portland, Oregon.
6: Back home to Oregon.
1: Is Pacino in it?
0: Jacob Tremblay, Carey Mulligan, Awkwafina, Tom Waits, Charlie Day, Blythe Danner, Jake Johnson, Jermaine Clement, Angela Bassett and Mahershala Ali are just a few of the names that are in this.
1: Couldn't get anybody big, I guess.
0: What was that?
6: I'm too tired.
0: The film hit the...
1: Yeah, that's why he couldn't do
0: Pacino's
1: it.
0: Pacino's not going to be in it.
1: He's old, too.
0: He's too tired.
1: I don't like that stop motion.
0: I don't know.
6: What kind of a show are you guys putting on here today?
0: Stop animation. That's what
1: I can't
0: doing.
1: Do that.
0: Stop motion, anyhow, so... All right, the film hits theaters October 23rd. All right, let's go to jump over to clips, all right? Here we go. A group of working-class teenagers embark on a global treasure hunt in Outer Banks. Here, Drew Starkey reflects on the show's legacy as its story comes to a close.
7: Each season, I think it gets larger and larger in scale, and this final season definitely does so. I mean, it was such a family and such a good group of people to get to work with, and sad that it's over.
8: I don't think I want to see it.
0: Season 5 of Outer Banks streams today. That's on Netflix.
1: That's one of my favorites.
0: I love that clip.
1: Yeah.
0: Michael. I wonder what he was talking about in that.
1: I think it was the photos or crime scene photos. It was during the investigation with the doo-doo feces period. Okay. I think
0: he didn't want to see it.
8: I think I want to see it.
0: Next clip. Stuart fails to save the universe, follows comic book store owner as he restores order after accidentally bringing about Armageddon across the multiverse. Here's show creator Brian Sussman talks about the show's conception and changes in Stuart's story.
9: Absolutely began with this poor soul who runs a comic book store being thrust into a position he's entirely incapable of pursuing. And we absolutely knew there was going to be a romantic element, which I'm delighted by.
6: Really?
0: Yeah. A new episode of Stuart Fails to Save the Universe streams today on HBO Max. Yeah.
3: Yeah.
0: Yeah. Yeah. All right. It's time to take a break. It's 7:03. Yeah. We have a lot of things happening today. We have Kevin Smith joining us in the 8 o'clock hour. Comedian Rhys Darby is going to be stopping by the studio. We're going to talk to the head honcho of the Philadelphia Parallel Parking Association because they have their big championships coming up, and he's got an announcement to make. And we'll get that in the 8 o'clock hour as well. Then one of our coolest teachers is stopping by who wrote a book. We're going to find out about that later on. And we have stuff to give away. So we got a full plate today, and we're giving away our Word of the Week prize as well at the end of the program. I'll get a little bit of information about that right here, my friend. So stay with us. We'll be right back.
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0: I'd say good morning, my friend. 93.3 WMMR with some Dave served up piping hot for your breakfast. About a quarter after 7. Today is Thursday. We got some weather coming into the area. Some tumultuous weather. Could be strong thunderstorms by the time we reach 3, 4, 5 o'clock, something in that range. But it looks beautiful out right now. But it's going to bring with it some cooler temperatures after this front comes through. It's going to pave the way for a beautiful day tomorrow. Partly cloudy, high 82. Unfortunately, Saturday's looking like it's going to rain. High 76. Sucks, but you know. We're going to take a look at traffic right now, and we'll see what's going on. Marissa, what you got for us? A
1: couple of incidents out there. 73 north and southbound is closed due to an accident. It's right around Remington Road. 76 eastbound, there is a crash on the ramp for Broad Street, so that is closed. We're also slowing on the westbound side from Fair to South Street and City Avenue out to Gladwin, then 676 westbound between the Parkway and the Schuylkill. 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
0: Thank you very much, Marissa. We got a full day today with a guest stopping by on the program, Kevin Smith, Reese Darby, and a few others. So if we're going to do this, we're going to do this now. This popped up yesterday on the show. We were talking about the fact that we have Rush, the 50-something tour, coming to town tomorrow and Sunday. And we have a great Word of the Week prize that we're going to give away at the end of the program. And Casey had yesterday said, I wonder if you could pick out a Rush song by hearing 1 second of it.
2: We dabbled. Yeah. And we admittedly, you went for some of the big hits that are in the system. So
0: those were easy.
2: Even I could grab a few of those. Yeah. But I like this contest. And for you, listen.
0: Yeah.
2: Does it get better than Rush, The Weeknd?
0: Yeah.
2: This, the zeal of Annika.
0: Yes.
2: The new drummer who they just adore playing with.
0: Yeah. And there's also another musician, a guy named Lorne Gold, who's playing keyboards as well.
2: So there's an energy.
0: Lightening the load up for Getty a little bit. And I love it. Yeah. Oh, man, there's something I really want to tell you guys. But I can't.
2: You can't. Don't. But we'll, can we say this?
0: There's a thing coming up that I may be able to experience this weekend. Yeah.
3: Yeah,
0: and
2: imagine what would be one of the greatest things for Preston to encounter, and you let your mind run wild, and then we'll let you know what might or might not have happened on Monday, right?
0: Yeah.
3: What is the thing that is? Is it the activity that you can't talk about?
0: Yeah.
3: Okay. Well, then eliminate what the activity is, and you can talk about, you know, a little bit of what the experience is.
2: These things are on the balancing on the head of a needle, right?
0: Yeah.
2: And we don't know. And of course, the weather is really a confounding component of this.
1: Yeah. All right. Well, I'm going to peel back the curtain for just a moment and talk to our podcasters for a second. And there's some things going on. So if anybody is listening to the podcast right now, just hit download. Because we're about to do something cool and save this podcast.
0: Okay.
1: That's all. We'll talk about things later.
0: So there's an account that I follow on Instagram, which is a lot of fun. And this guy plays 1 second or sometimes even a half second of a song.
2: I love it. I know you're talking about. Yeah, that's great.
0: I love it.
2: And I'm pretty good.
0: Every time it pops up, I'm like, oh, I'm on board. Especially once they hit the 80s. I'm like, yeah, I got it. Uh-huh. Yeah, no problem. So here's what we're going to do. We have a lot of prizes sitting in our cache. And we're going to turn this into a game where you can win some stuff. So the way this is going to work is they're going to play a 1 second segment of a Rush song to see if I can identify. We'll just take random callers on the line and we will designate each time we re-tee up a new song. We'll designate one person. Yes, I will get it right. No, I will get it wrong. You don't have to do anything. This is luck of the draw, essentially.
2: You get what you get.
0: And then we will award a prize. In case, what are some of the prizes that we have?
3: So what we have is we have one of these to give away. It is a $50 Dunkin' gift card.
0: Okay.
3: And then we also have a couple of pairs of the new Burt Kreischer show that was just announced for Saturday, October 10th at the Met. And by the way, there's a presale that starts today at 11 o'clock. And if you click events at WMMR.com, you can get the password for that presale that is at 11 o'clock today. And then we also have pairs of Fandango movie tickets for 20th Century Studios' The Dog Stars, which looks really good. This is the new Ridley Scott movie.
2: Yeah.
3: And as we're waiting for people to dial in, Ryan, I need you to send over snippets 1 through 4 Those have not come over just yet, and because we're going to go in order.
2: Okay. May I have Pierre sanctify this event?
4: Please.
5: Yeah.
3: Prepare to be Russified.
2: It's one of my favorite clips.
4: It was the best. Yeah. He did that impromptu. We were talking, you know, obviously he was referencing I Love You, Man. Paul Rudd says it, Russified. And then Pierre came in and
3: prepared to be Russified.
4: Because he was playing a workforce block of Rush that particular day.
2: He always favored you by playing. Yeah. Anytime there was any chance to play a Rush workforce block, he would do it.
4: And he would ask me,
2: yeah,
4: what do you want me to play?
2: What do you want to hear?
4: And we had such a, it was one of my only joint broadcasts with Pierre was when Neil died. I came in over that weekend and we did a special like 3-hour show that was all about Rush and Neil and Mike Portnoy called in and we just talked about Neil and how important he was to me and other drummers and Rush fans.
2: That's available to listen to, is it not?
4: I don't know.
2: Was it ever cut down? Because I know there's licensing and stuff when you're playing music. Mercer, do you know if that's available?
1: We'll make sure it's available. Okay. There's definitely some photos because there's some beautiful images that were taken during that day. And we'll make sure those are highlighted on the website again.
6: All right. So
2: you ready to go?
6: Do we have them or are we waiting on the first four?
3: No. We're good.
6: All right.
3: We are set and ready to go. The only problem is normally when we would do a contest like this, I would I'd have like some sort of musical bed going on. So and it would be like, but I can't use Rush. So we just got to use like regular music.
2: Yeah, that's fine. Yeah, all right. Doesn't matter.
6: By the way, we had a name. You had a name for this, Casey, which is Rushed Rush.
3: Rushed Rush.
6: Yeah.
3: Yeah.
6: So we're just a quick bit of Rush to see if I can identify that. Now, when we get it right, are we going to play a portion of the whole song or do we have that?
3: Yeah. So we have a snippet of the song, which is a second or less. And then if whether you get it right or wrong, we'll have a good like 20 to 30 seconds.
2: These are tough games to play on your side of the board because everything's up on screens.
3: Yeah.
2: So you've had to couch or hide.
3: Yeah.
4: Oh, yeah, because I can see the screens.
2: You can clearly see the screens.
3: And I don't want you to accidentally glance over and see what the titles are. So we took the titles out on the screen so you're free to look over if you
2: I have the list on this side.
1: Casey, would you say that he has free will?
6: Oh! Look at you.
3: Yeah.
6: I'm actually
3: prepared to be Russified.
6: I'm a little scared, I must tell you. Because I don't like to get these things wrong, and I'll be like, man, I look like a lot. Yeah, you're some Rush fan, Press. You don't even know the name of that song. So there's some deep stuff. Casey asked me yesterday, he said, can I go deep? I said, yes, but I did give him this caveat because there was a certain time in the Rush catalog where I did not familiarize myself with some of the more current records like Counterparts and Snakes and Arrows, and there's a handful. So he was kind in that regard.
3: All right. So the first, and listen, if you end up just knocking this out of the park, we made a little bit more difficult, but this is the first second of every song.
6: Of every single one of these?
2: The first 10.
6: The first 10 are.
2: Second. Okay. Yeah. And then the remaining five case.
3: But
2: right.
3: if you're just breezing through this, we're gonna have to make a little bit more.
6: Whatever
3: difficult.
6: You guys want to do. All right, so here we are. We have callers on the line. Am I designating them?
3: Yes, you are.
6: Okay. So Justin on line one, if I get it right, you win. So you're a yes, and James is a no. And if I get it wrong, James wins. All right, so we good on that?
3: Yeah.
6: Okay. I'm ready.
2: Let's do it.
6: Am I firing this up, Casey?
3: Yeah, if you want, yeah.
6: All right, so here is my first Rushed Rush. Oh, yeah, that's Spirit of Radio.
3: Yeah! Thank you. Yay! That was less than a second, by the way.
2: How was that?
3: Yeah.
6: Yep.
2: Wow.
6: So
3: you want to hear just a snippet?
6: Yep.
3: And like I said, these were easy in the beginning. Now we had to make it a little bit more difficult.
6: All right. This is a classic opener for Rush. A lot of their concerts I saw would begin with this song because it's just like you dive right into it.
2: You know, it's another great one, and I don't know because I never saw them in concert, but I assume they would lead with Big Money.
6: Yeah, that's a good opener,
2: too. That's a great opener.
6: Jumps right in.
4: All right, so Justin's our winner. What's he get, Case?
3: All right, you have a $50 Dunkin' gift card. 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
4: By the way, that was a very easy one.
3: Yeah.
4: And Spirit of Radio, the first song in my memory of Rush that I ever recall, like, that's the first song I knew from the band ever.
3: Oh, really?
4: Hearing on the radio and knowing of the band and being aware of them at that time, that was the first song I ever remember hearing.
2: I'm so excited for what you're going to see, because you and your best friend Steve are going to be there at the show. But I mean, again, you have this new blood, you have this excitement of them reacting to Annika play the drums. Mm-hmm. And all the footage that I've seen from the concerts, it just seems like something unique and special.
4: They're having fun.
3: Yeah.
4: All right, up next, Danny is going to be a yes, and Adam will be a no. So if I get it right, Danny wins. If I get it wrong, Adam wins. Here is our next clip. Let's try this out. That's New World Man.
3: Yeah! Yeah! Yeah!
4: Danny! Or no, who was our winner?
1: It's Danny. Our new phone system, we're still getting the hang of it.
4: All right, okay. We just lost him, but we'll set him up with, what does he get, Case?
3: You got a pair of tickets to Night 2 of Bert Kreischer Permission to Party Tour on Saturday, October 10th at the Met. Tickets for the show number 2. That goes on sale tomorrow at 10 a.m. via Ticketmaster, but the pre-sale starts today at 11 a.m., and you can click events at WMMR.com for the password.
2: And Bert Kreischer, often referred to as the Rush of Comedians.
3: That's right.
4: By the way, I learned from you, Steve Morrison, that this was their highest charting song that they ever had.
2: Yes, in one of our rock trivia, right?
4: Yeah. Didn't know that. I got that answer incorrect, but you were the one that made me aware of that. It's such a great song. This is off of Signals, my first rock concert ever.
1: Wow.
4: These are all these firsts happening with
3: me. Is that the one where Neil Peart looked at you?
4: No, that was Grace Under Pressure. Okay. That was a different tour. But I still have my Signals tour book, the program.
3: Wow.
2: What kind of condition is it in?
4: I'm hoping someone will sign it for me. it's in perfect condition. I have it in, it's a little, worn a little bit on the edges, but I have it in a frame.
2: Nice.
4: And I have it hung on the wall, so I may open that up.
1: Can you tell the story about Getty looking at you all disappointed?
4: No, it was Neil.
1: Oh, it was Neil.
4: That's what
1: it was
4: Casey
1: Neil.
4: Was just talking about.
1: Yeah.
4: I was 16 years old. I was sitting second row center for Grace Under Pressure. At some point during the concert, I fired up a joint. I'm doing a big old tug on it, and I look up, and I see Neil staring right at me. And I felt like I disappointed him.
5: You have disappointed me.
4: Meanwhile,
5: you'll never be a drummer.
4: He was a diehard weed smoker.
3: Yeah,
4: so probably didn't care.
3: Yeah, he stopped in the middle of everything, did he not?
5: Wait, this guy here. This guy right here. Drug addict.
4: All right, next song. All right, we have Shane will be a yes, and Annie will be a no. So I get it right, Shane wins. I get it wrong, Annie wins. All right, here is the next clip. That's Working Man. Thank you. These are easy. It's going to get harder.
3: Okay.
4: All right, so Shane's our winner, and what does Shane get, Casey?
3: All right, Shane, you have our final pair of tickets for night number 2 of Bert Kreischer Permission to Party Tour, Saturday, October 10th at the Met. Tickets for show number 2 goes on sale tomorrow at 10 a.m. via Ticketmaster, but the pre-sale starts today at 11 a.m., and you can click on events at WMMR.com for the password.
4: Do you have the full clip for me to play a little bit of here?
3: Yes, I do.
4: Working Man is, this has been their closer. They end with this song because it was their first hit, and they just like to go back. They still love playing this song. I've heard this enough to where I'm like, I can't wait to hear this song, but they love playing it.
2: You know, it's funny because we all have our favorite bands. There's only one band I can think of. No, I can't even say it. Where I adore Steely Dan.
3: Yeah.
2: But there are one or two albums where I'm like, more recent stuff.
4: Yeah.
2: And if you were to do this to me, I would have trouble if you were to play songs up those albums.
4: Okay. Rush has had 39 albums. I think 19 of them were studio, 11 were live, and then there are some compilations, but they have a huge catalog.
2: It's a big library.
4: Yeah. All right.
3: I just want to dip into the harder one now.
4: Okay.
3: These were a little too easy, I think. Yeah.
4: So we have Pat will be a yes. If I get it right, Pat wins. If I get it wrong, Matt is going to win. So this is harder, right?
2: Now, yeah. Quick question. Okay. This is not the opening of the song, is it?
3: Nope.
2: Okay, so this is somewhere in the song, Preston. Right.
4: This will be difficult, but I'm going to give it a shot. Here we go. Oh, my God. I have to hear it again.
3: Yeah, no, as many times as you want.
4: All right. Oh, man. One more time. Here we go. I don't know.
2: Oh, one more time. One more time. Want a clue?
4: No. Because it wouldn't be fair to our callers. One more. I need to hear it again here.
3: You know what sucks?
4: I know it. I know this song.
3: There's also, there's no drum in it.
4: That's okay.
3: But I feel like if there was a drum in it, you'd be like, oh, yeah, I remember that.
2: Maybe.
4: Hang on a second. It's at the end of a song.
2: Take a guess.
4: I can't.
2: Okay.
4: I'll say, it's not, but I'll say Free Will.
3: No. Yeah.
4: Let me hear the clip.
3: Okay.
4: And by the way, our winner is Matt,
3: okay.
4: I believe. So let's hear the full clip, Casey.
3: Oh, the full clip?
4: Yeah.
3: All right, ready to go. All right, what about?
4: No.
3: I know. I'll stop it. Okay.
4: Oh, Red Barchetta. Yeah, damn it. Yeah. So that's in the middle break. Yep.
3: It took you 5 seconds to get what it was.
4: Damn.
3: All right. So, Matt, you just won a pair of Fandango movie tickets for 20th Century Studios. The Dog Stars. Legendary director Ridley Scott returns with the gripping post-apocalyptic thriller The Dog Stars in theaters and IMAX on August 28th.
4: All right. That was a hard one.
2: That was a hard one.
4: Kudos to you guys.
2: Want
4: to
2: give him a gift now? Okay, sir, you want to go?
3: What do you want?
4: No, try another hard one.
3: All right,
4: one.
3: We're going to do another
4: one. And then maybe
3: one.
4: We'll then circle back.
2: Do 12.
4: All right, so up next, Richie will be a yes. If I get it right, he wins. And Eric will be a no. If I get it wrong, he wins. This is our next Rushed Rush clip. Here we go. Oh, that's Vital Signs. Richie is our winner.
3: Richie, you won a pair of Fandango movie tickets for 20th Century Studios' The Dog Stars. Legendary director Ridley Scott returns with the gripping post-apocalyptic thriller The Dog Stars in theaters and IMAX on August 28th.
2: All right. I think you get rid of all that.
4: Yeah. This is a great song off of Moving Pictures, and they've been playing this on tour.
2: Oh, wow.
4: This year, which is great.
2: Case, I think 13 is going to be a little bit of a head-scratcher.
4: Oh, really?
2: Okay. I think.
4: Okay. All right, let's get our next one queued up and ready to go. So we're going to have Howard is a yes, and Bill is a no. If I get it right, Howard wins. If I get it wrong, Bill wins. All right, so is this 13? Is this the hard one?
2: 13. I think it is.
4: Okay.
2: I think it might be, but you know far more of the library than do I.
4: Let's try it out. Oh, that's the Trees. Thank you.
3: Yeah!
4: Our winner on that one, he gets the Dog Stars prize, right?
3: Yes, the Fandango movie tickets, Dog Stars in theaters and IMAX on August 28th.
4: Such a great song. This is on side two of Hemispheres. Great record, one of my all-time favorites. I actually, in my English class, we had a poetry section, and I recited the entire side one of Hemispheres as my poem.
2: The lyrics?
4: Yeah, it's a big conceptual long piece, and I can't get all of it now, but I could still probably.
2: But you
4: give
2: can
4: most
2: still
4: of
2: recite
4: it.
2: The entire script for Tron.
4: For Tron, I will have that forever burn into my memory.
3: Hang on one sec. I'm going to do something here for this next one.
4: All right.
3: I'm going to reverse this next one. It's what? The first, second, because I think it's so easy.
2: Are you going with number five?
3: No, that would be number four.
2: Okay, I think that's warranted. Yeah. I think this one is so readily identifiable that reversing it might be okay.
4: Can I guess ahead of time?
3: Yeah.
4: Tom Sawyer.
7: No.
6: Okay. That doesn't count. Yeah. Yeah, wouldn't that have been awesome?
1: Yeah.
6: I'm sorry, Tom Sawyee.
2: Tom Sawyee.
6: All right, so it's going to be Ryan, who's yes and no on this one? I've lost track of everybody on the phone lines, if you could please. You designate if you won't, if you don't mind.
8: Yeah, so we're going to have Erica be yes and Patrick be no.
6: Okay, right. If I get it right, Erica wins. If I get it wrong, Patrick wins. Now, this is in reverse. This is 1 second snippet in reverse.
2: Yeah. He's right, though. It should be. All right, just present it. It'd be too easy.
6: Here we go. Oh, that's YYZ.
2: Yeah. Yeah. Told you.
6: All right, Erica is our winner.
7: Wait, I gotta find the clip. I don't know where the clip went.
6: That's okay.
7: All right.
6: I'll do it for you.
7: We all
6: know
7: how it goes. I need the YYP. I don't know where that is.
6: Oh, yeah.
2: Oh, please find that.
6: By the way, the Canadians actually call that song YYZ.
2: Yeah, because they say Z instead of Z, right?
6: So Rush, the band, Alex and Getty and Neil had always referred to it as YYZ, not YYZ.
8: All right, so who was that?
6: That was
8: Erica won?
6: Yes.
8: All right, so you won Fandango movie tickets for the Dog Stars. This is legendary director Ridley Scott, Dog Stars in theaters and IMAX on August 28th. We only have one more prize to do. I want to do another harder one.
6: Okay. All and right, then, so then we're going to do them for fun after that.
8: Yeah, yeah.
2: Well, wow. Of the remaining, they're not so hard, but we can, yeah.
6: That's all right.
2: Okay, let's do
6: we'll
2: it.
6: Have some fun.
2: Which one do you want to do?
8: 14?
2: Yeah, he's going to get this.
6: Number 14. And so we have Chris will be a yes, and Eric will be a no. If I get it right, Chris wins. If I get it wrong, Eric wins. Here is our last one for a prize. Wow. Hang on a second. You said I'm going to get this one?
2: I know it's, you refer to it often.
6: Livia Strangiato?
8: Yeah!
6: It had to be something with a clean drum break in it, and there are a few solo sections in that song. And so, yeah, that's a...
2: So without the prizes, since we're out of prizes, do the remaining four, Case.
8: All right. But real quick, Chris, I need to let you know that you won a pair of Fandango movie tickets for 20th Century Studios. The Dog Stars legendary director Ridley Scott returns with the gripping post-apocalyptic thriller. God, I was doing so good. The Dog Stars in theaters and IMAX August 28th.
6: All right. So these are for fun.
8: Yeah.
6: I love this game, by the way. This is so
2: Casey's
6: good.
2: Casey's the execution with Ryan.
6: I am loving this. All right.
2: So you want number seven?
8: I'm going to go back in order. So right. we're at five right now.
2: Yeah.
6: Okay. I'm ready. And this is for no prizes. So here we go.
8: Is that just too easy?
6: No. Oh, okay. It's just Xanadu?
8: Yeah!
2: All right.
6: They have a lot of songs with synthesizers, and I wasn't sure which were that. This, I consider this, a while back, Captain Dale, who's helped us out with Camp Upper Hunger for years and years, he's a big Rush fan, too, he was asking me what my favorite Rush song was, and I had to stop and think about it for a while, and I told him I think it's this one, because it's one song, but it goes through several different feels
2: like an opus
6: and sections that I've just always enjoyed it, and it's got this big intro to it when it eventually comes together. So that's kind of my favorite Rush song. But
8: how many albums does Rush have?
6: I told you 39. Oh,
2: you mentioned
6: I said they had 19 studio albums, 11 live albums, and however many left over.
2: It's funny, because after you said that just a few minutes ago, you said Casey's never going to remember that
8: I'm never going to remember that.
6: Well, listen,
8: no, I meant studio albums.
6: 19, maybe, or something like that.
8: Okay.
6: Yeah, but a lot.
8: And
6: a lot.
8: How many original songs?
6: I don't know.
8: Roughly. Hundreds, right?
6: All original songs.
8: Yeah,
6: hundreds, I guess.
8: Okay, all right.
6: All right, yeah, or over 100.
2: 100.
6: All right. We got the next one?
8: All right, so, Steve, this is another one. This is number six. Do I reverse this or do I just...
2: Reverse it, because this is so...
8: Yeah.
6: If it's too hard in reverse, I will tell you, and then you can go forward, and I'll try it out. All right. Let me know when you're ready here. He's got to do a little thingy thing to make it happen.
8: All right, it's ready.
6: All right. Oh, Limelight.
8: Yeah.
6: Yeah.
2: That's one of the most iconic.
6: Yeah.
4: That's their... If somebody's going to sing a riff, it's usually going to be that. God, I love this song. So, never get tired of it.
2: When I was initially, I was not a Rush fan at all. Mm-hmm. I did not like the ultra falsetto, or the what I perceived to be a falsetto.
4: Yeah, it's just a high, yeah, very, very high register Danny's then, voice.
2: Subdivisions, that mm-hmm. and that album came out, and I'm like, woo, woo, woo, woo, woo.
4: Yeah.
2: And then when that happened, I went back and then re-embraced all the stuff.
4: Nice.
2: And I became a fan of it, yeah. You know?
4: Great band.
8: All right, we're ready to go.
4: All right, let me try this one out. How many more do we have?
8: Like probably like five more.
4: All right, here
8: like
4: we
8: that.
4: Go.
8: Yeah.
4: Oh, that's Closer to the Heart. Thank you.
8: Hey, you just won Fandango movie tickets. Good job, buddy. And you see the Dog Stars August 28th.
4: Nice. Thank you very much. I thought you were going to be pulling out songs like, you know, Fountain of Lament and, you know, these deep cuts that I really don't know very well.
2: He didn't want to torch you.
4: I'm actually enjoying this quite a bit. This is such a beautiful song.
2: It's great.
4: Lyrically, it's great. Sonically, it's beautiful. And an interesting thing about, I have all these little tidbits, this guitar part. You know, Alex is playing on an acoustic guitar, but he needs to switch over to electric guitar. And so in order to facilitate that, Alex actually built and created a stand that would hold his acoustic guitar and he could still wear his electric guitar.
2: Yeah.
4: He was, I think, the first person to do that.
2: Because you see other musicians have adopted that.
4: And so he patented that, built it. Huh. You'd have to look that up.
2: But he also invented wet wipes, didn't he?
4: Yeah. Because who doesn't want to have a clean hiney? And it's very Canadian.
8: This next one is less than a second. It's about a half a second and reversed.
4: All right. And reversed?
8: And reversed.
4: All right. Yeah. Let me go. That is Fly By Night.
2: Yeah.

0: a song Neil wrote about, or lyrically wrote about, you know, leaving home. But heading out into the world, starting your life.
1: So did the songs, so, and obviously people are in a height of Rush fervor now because it's in town, they're in town. Music came first and then they turned it over to Neil? Or did Neil come with a lyric progression and they matched it with music? How did it usually happen?
0: They would come up with their own things independently.
1: Okay.
0: And then, you know, Neil would hear the songs that Getty or Alex would present to him musically and go, okay, I got something that can fit that. And let's try this out. And they initially, you know, when Neil came on in the band before that, John Rutsey, their drummer, had written lyrically a bulk of their songs. And they saw Neil was reading all the time because he just jumped in and he played their old material in that first tour. Right. And they're like, this dude reads all the time. I'll bet he could write something.
1: He
0: had never done it. And they said, can you write some lyrics? And then that first album came out and you get songs like that.
1: Wow. Yeah.
0: And like Closer to the Heart. I mean, just right out of the gate, he starts writing these amazing
1: pretty
0: songs.
1: Pretty heavy stuff. Yeah.
0: All right. You got another one?
2: Yeah, here we go.
0: Passage to Bangkok.
2: Oh my gosh.
0: That one's about smoking weed.
1: How is it?
0: All about smoking weed.
1: Yeah, Bangkok,
0: in fact,
1: man.
0: There's an interesting thing in the production of that song. Right before the guitar solo happens, there's like this this pause. And if you listen closely, you can hear someone, I don't know who, in the studio goes, like they're taking a big hit.
1: That's pretty cool.
0: Okay. Yeah. So next time you hear that, listen for that.
2: All right. This is the last of the easy ones here.
0: Okay. Oh, distant early warning.
2: Nope.
0: Wait. Hang on.
1: You're juxtaposed.
2: Like if this was Jeopardy, you would be wrong. You're right.
1: You're right. But
2: if this was Jeopardy, you would be wrong.
0: Okay.
3: What is?
1: Switch words.
2: Yeah. Switch words. You mixed words up.
0: I said distant or early distant warning?
2: Yeah.
0: It's not distant early warning?
2: No. I don't think so.
0: Yeah, it is.
1: I thought it was early distant warning.
0: Nope.
1: Okay.
0: It's distant early warning. Marissa can look that up right now. Yeah. Casey.
2: Okay.
0: Looky right there.
2: Listen, it's not my fault. I'm just, I blame Ryan. You're fired, bro.
0: Yeah. That's a great song. That's off Grace Under Pressure. And I love that record. Okay. I love it. They started getting more synthy. They start off with Signals, really starting to play around with the synths, and then they went a little bit further with it on Grace Under Pressure, but it's an album that's very close to my heart. I was about like 16, 17 years old. That's where Neil saw me smoking weed. Maybe when they were playing
1: who
0: that
1: is
0: song.
1: That?
0: I don't know.
1: Yeah, that in particular is a very synth-driven song, and I love it.
0: Yeah. All right, next one.
2: Yeah, we only got two more.
0: And these are harder?
2: These are middle songs.
0: All right, here we go. Middle of the song. You already did that. Those trees.
1: Oh. Son of a bitch.
2: Oh, well, then I don't know.
1: Just do number 15, Casey.
2: Well, then we only have one more then.
1: Yeah, 15 is the last one we haven't done.
2: All right. Wait, where is...
1: There. It's after 14.
0: Yeah. All right, here we go. Oh, yeah, that's on 2112. But hang on, I'll tell you what section of the song. Is it... it's the very beginning of the song. No, it's not Fanfare. Damn it. What? Now I got to get my Rush card back.
1: It's Pud.
0: No, it's not Pud.
2: It's not Pud.
0: And it's not Anthem. Anthem is a completely different song.
1: So you're there. It's subsections of the song.
0: Yeah.
1: Right? Okay.
0: Yeah. 2112.
1: Yeah.
0: Oh, Overture.
1: Hey!
0: There you go. Thank you.
3: There it is.
0: I was about to say, it is the Overture 2112. Yeah. In concert, you don't hear this on the record, but this is what the crowd will do in the concert, okay?
4: Hey! Hey! Hey! Hey!
0: That's cool. It became a thing at some point in the history of the band, and now you'll hear everybody chant hey during that.
1: Okay, this is you, so do it again, Casey. Play the intro again.
2: All right, here we go.
0: Hey, Philly fans, let's change it to that.
2: Yeah.
0: Let's do our own thing.
2: Yeah.
0: And just scream a long hey in the first one. I actually listened to that whole song yesterday.
2: Oh, there you go.
4: Hey!
2: Hey!
4: Hey!
2: Hey! Hey!
4: Yes!
0: Hey! Hey! All right. Hey, guys. guys. Thank you for this. So much fun for me. I really appreciate that. And I'm getting super stoked about the show. On Friday, that's the one I'm going to, but they're doing two shows. Sunday is the other one. We have a Word of the Week prize, which is a really cool setup in this kind of VIP setting and everything. So listen up for your chance.
1: Maybe take a bet. What are the odds you think Preston ends up at the Sunday show as well?
0: I don't know. Maybe.
1: Yeah.
0: Maybe. All right. We'll have to see. By the way, I got all but one right.
3: All but one. Yeah. Yeah. Oh, it was the middle of Red Barchette.
0: Yeah, that was the only one I missed. Okay. All right, we do need to take a break. We have a lot going on. Bizarre Files coming up next, so you stay with us.
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0: Black Crowes, great song. When wanting and waiting, not waiting and wanting, wanting and waiting. It's 1 minute after 8 o'clock, and it's the President and Steve Show on this Thursday morning. We got a lot of people stopping by today. First one's here, actually. So let's move right along, shall we? A look at traffic with Marissa Magnata. What's going on, Marissa?
1: 73 northbound is closed due to an accident right at Remington Road. We also have another accident on 76 eastbound. This is the off ramp to Broad Street. There are repairs that are happening right now due to an earlier crash. More problems on 76 westbound from Vera to South Street and the Boulevard out to Gladwin. Then an earlier accident on 95 northbound at Broad Street has been cleared, but we're still jammed starting at the airport, slowing from Allegheny out to the Betsy Ross Bridge and on the southbound side from Kaufman Avenue to the Vine. 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
0: 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Got a couple stories for you. We'll start with this. Sometimes freedom, not all it's cracked up to be. A monkey that escaped from a Scottish wildlife park sparked a search with thermal imaging drones, and then the monkey just strolled on back to his home.
3: Just
0: on
3: came
0: his
3: back
0: own.
3: In like nothing ever happened.
0: Luca.
3: We were worried to death.
0: The 5-year-old Japanese macaque slipped out overnight from the Highland Wildlife Park near Avonmore in the Carrigorms National Park on Sunday in Scotland.
3: Scotland.
0: The Royal Zoological Society of Scotland, which runs the park, launched a search after it was last seen nearby using tools, including a drone fitted with thermal imaging. The public was told not to approach him, though officials said that he was not dangerous. In the end, none of the precautions were necessary. Monday, the park announced that Luca had returned to his enclosure on his own. Staff said that he would be checked by keepers and the veterinary team before being carefully reintroduced to his group.
3: He went out to buy some Coke.
0: Officials are not yet sure how he escaped, but noted the male macaques being pushed out of a group is not unusual. It happened just over 2 years after another macaque escaped the same park and spent nearly a week on the run.
3: Maybe they need to shore up that cage.
0: In Indiana, a Bloomington man has been arrested after police say he threatened to bomb a local Applebee's in a post on Instagram because he didn't get his food in time.
3: Someone's not feeling good in the neighborhood.
4: No.
0: Jackson Hahn, 19 years old, was arrested Sunday and booked into the county jail on a felony intimidation charge. Police began investigating Hahn around 10 p.m. Sunday when the local FBI office submitted an online threat tip. Meta had reportedly flagged a story from a user named Han Tilly Solo, and he wrote, "I'm going to bomb the Applebee's at 2894 East 3rd Street, Bloomington, Indiana, 47401, United States."
3: Well, he's very clear about it.
0: Yep. The post reportedly showed the interior of the Applebee's restaurant attached to the College Mall in Bloomington. They later searched the restaurant, didn't find any suspicious devices. However, the Applebee's did close about 90 minutes early to clear all the customers out in response. The tip listed Han as the likely account owner, and police tracked him to an apartment on the university campus. He was taken to headquarters for interview, and while speaking to the police, he reportedly admitted to making the post in which he threatened to bomb the Applebee's and said that he was just hungry, tired, and upset that he hadn't gotten his food in an appropriate amount of time.
3: He was hangry. Did you say his name was Han Tilly Solo?
0: That's the online name for his username, yeah. He said that it was a stupid post and he wasn't serious, but now he's facing that count of intimidation. This is a terrible story. A Detroit car factory worker was killed by a robotic arm.
3: Oh, man.
0: While retooling a Stellantis factory, Ronald Adams was crushed to death inside the conglomerate's Dundee engine plant in Michigan. The U.S. Air Force veteran was repairing a machine inside the plant when his two co-workers left him alone to work on a piece of machinery while they took a break. Minutes later, one of them returned and found his body pinned between the robotic arm and a conveyor.
3: I think both you and I suffer from that fear of large machinery autonomously moving around a factory floor.
0: It's scary.
3: I couldn't do it.
0: Yeah. A worker said in a statement that Adams was hunched over with his right arm on a conveyor and the robotic arm had his right shoulder pinned. They worked with paramedics to get him out of there, and a medical examiner ruled that he died after suffering catastrophic crushing injuries and traumatic asphyxia. There's a lawsuit that is being
3: you'd imagine
0: put together because they said there may have been some negligence. All right, we got to end on something a little bit nicer than that. We're ending a little early because we have a guest here. Let's go with this one. In Florida, when a well-meaning citizen arrived at the Lakeland Police Department with an old hand grenade, officers had to shut down the station temporarily.
3: Police look at that guy.
0: Said that on Sunday around 3 p.m., a person arrived at the station carrying a box. The person told officers that they had been helping to clean out a family member's personal effects and found the box with what appeared to be a live hand grenade. The police department said that as a precaution, they temporarily closed the station. Officers set up a perimeter that included detours on adjacent streets.
3: Do they have a box where you can drop off your hand grenades, your unused hand grenades?
4: Usually.
0: Called the Tampa Bomb Squad to investigate and dispose of the item, and the device was found. And usually these things are inert. This was a live hand grenade.
3: Wow.
0: Possibly from the Korean War.
3: How'd you get Grandma's lucky hand grenade?
0: The department said that in hindsight, if you find a suspicious device like a live hand grenade, call the police immediately rather than handle it yourself.
3: Or just pull the pin.
0: Probably. I don't know if I'd do that. All right, and there you go. That's what I have in the bizarre file for you this morning. All right, we have a guest who is in our studio. When we heard that this was taking place, we're like, what a great idea.
3: Yeah.
0: What an amazing idea. It is the 2026 Philly Parallel Parking Association Championship that is coming up on October 3rd. And we have the head of that organization, Mr. Adam Wadkoff.
5: Yeah.
6: What's up, everybody?
0: How you doing, Adam?
6: I'm doing great, guys. Thanks so much for having me.
0: Of course.
6: Excited to be here.
0: All right. Number one, Philly Parallel Parking Association.
5: Yeah.
0: I didn't know that existed.
6: It does now. Exactly. That's right. So that's it. Philadelphia Parallel Parking Association, PPPA. Hey, okay. If it didn't exist before, it exists now, and yep. I think it needs to.
0: When did it come into existence?
6: About 6 months ago.
0: Okay.
6: All right. 6 months ago. Idea's been brewing longer, but PPA here 6 months.
0: Your idea alone, or were you out drinking with some friends?
6: The competition idea comes 10 years back, where a friend and I were talking. She's like, hey, Philly really should have a parallel parking competition. So mm-hmm. since then, it's been lingering. The PPPA, a little bit bigger. That's about kind of parallel parking etiquette in general. That's me talking to my friends, experiencing parking in South Philly, realizing, hey, maybe we need to kind of align on what standards should exist here.
0: Dude, South Philly, if you drive a car, you have no choice.
3: You've got to learn how to do it, or else your quality of life will drop dramatically. Mm-hmm.
6: Exactly. And that's what we saw in the applications. We'll talk about it a little bit, but everyone's like, part of the application was, what does parallel parking mean to you? Mm-hmm. And people say, hey, it means getting home to my kids, making dinner, or I'm circling for an hour trying to find a spot.
3: Good friend of the station and a former sales guy, Tim Graham, we'd talk about, hey, he lived over by the Italian markets. If he didn't leave the building at the right time, it'd be a half hour circling and he could parallel park. But when you get the capability and you're good at it, it kind of opens up a new world to you. Manayunk is also the hills of Manayunk, parallel parking on an incline or decline. You got to develop your chops.
6: Yeah, sure. And hey, I'm Commissioner of PPPA. That's a little too much for me. Those hills are intimidating.
0: Yeah. All right. So before we find out exactly how the competition is going to roll out and what the competitors have to do, by the way, it's going to be October 3rd on 2nd Street between South and Lombard. But you have announcements to make this morning, right?
6: We have two announcements to make for y'all.
0: All right. And these are...

0: Steven Singer opened his first Second store in Bucks County, located in the village of Newtown next to the Capitol Grill. It's worth the trip. IHateStevenSinger.com.
1: All right. So you're giving the first 10.
2: Yes.
1: And then how do we determine the next 10?
2: Exactly. So 20 people will compete. Today we're going to announce the first 10 right here. They don't know about it. We have reached out to about the top 50 and let them know they've moved on to the next round.
3: All right.
2: But no one knows if they're in the competition or
3: all right.
2: not yet.
3: Okay.
2: The next 10... next week, starting on Monday, we're going to put it to a public vote.
4: Oh.
3: Okay.
2: On the Instagram account, okay. Philo Parallel Parking. Every day, we're going to put out four contestants from an area of the city. The city's going to vote. The top two are in the competition.
1: Okay.
3: Wow. So right. it's a very stringent protocol here.
2: Always.
3: All right.
2: PPA.
1: All right. Well, I think we're ready to find out who the contestants are going to be. If you're ready, Adam, let's roll them out.
2: Let's do it. All right. All right. So first, we have Will Carr, Dark Transit. He is a SEPTA bus driver from Eastwick.
3: There you go.
2: He tells us he parallel parks a bus every day.
1: Wow.
2: Let's see how he does.
1: So these people have nicknames?
2: Oh, yeah.
1: Oh, Dark Transit. Oh,
2: yeah.
1: All right.
2: Oh, yeah.
1: That's one.
2: Next, we have Charlie Jung from the Fishtown, Port Richmond area, Charlton Banks. He's born and raised South Philly, went to Temple. Parking on Broad Street, all over the city, throughout his life.
3: There
2: He's
3: you
2: ready
3: go.
2: To compete.
3: Trial by fire.
2: Yep. Next, we have Missy Phillips. Missy Parks Good. Missy Parks Good lives in Newbold. She has an Instagram account that's been around for like a year. So preceding this competition, she has the Missy Parks Good account where she just posts pictures of her parallel parking.
3: I know the default thing is to think that women will have difficulty parallel parking. I knew a friend of mine was a woman, damn good parallel parker.
4: Yeah, screw those people that say that.
2: To be honest, it's come up a lot of times. I think for me, the people I know who are best at parallel parking are women, to be honest.
3: There you go.
1: Wow, okay.
2: All right, so next we have Mary Zhang, Big Dog. Big Dog comes from Point Breeze, and she says that she drives crazy, but she parks crazy too, but in a good way.
3: All right.
2: And Mary Zhang is looking to fight Asian racism by representing what women Asian drivers can do.
3: Yeah.
1: All right. Fair enough.
2: Next, we have Jackie Esposito, Grandmom Jackie.
4: Ooh, Grandmom.
2: Grandmom Jackie, 90 years old.
4: No,
3: oh my God.
4: No way.
2: 90 years old.
1: Ooh, hi, Grandma.
2: Parallel parking in South Philly for 70 years.
1: Oh, she's a pro.
5: And had been doing it.
6: Hi, Grandmom.
5: Been doing it without a backup camera for years.
2: Exactly. Yeah. We'll talk about that. That's a little.
3: There's no way she can lean back over without snapping her spine.
2: Hey, I saw the picture of her. So the other thing, in about an hour, we'll be posting this on the Instagram account so we have their application videos for people to see.
1: Yeah. All right.
2: Next, we have Jules. I'm around selling cars. From she comes from Northwest Philly. She sells cars. She tells us she's out there parking every single day.
1: Okay,
2: so she's got a lot.
1: By the way, you just around the lot.
3: The classic hand gesture for your rotating the wheel for a parallel park. Absolutely.
2: One of these. Look over the shoulder. Yeah. All right. Next, we have Mario Zuka, One Shot Mar, from West Mount Airy. Mario gets into the tightest spots. He tells us that he's gotten into spots that are smaller than his car. I don't know how it works, but all right.
4: Is
2: cool.
4: Mario Zuka the artist?
2: He is an artist. Yeah. Yes, that is
4: he
2: him.
4: He did the Field of Dreams shirt that they gave away at the Phillies game the other day.
1: Oh, wow. That's impressive.
4: Yes,
1: that's amazing.
4: Mario
1: I didn't know that.
4: Mario is a great person.
2: Oh, let's go. Next, we got two more. We got Tanya Lohman, Tizzy, from West. She's just a lot of enthusiasm. She's one of those people we were talking about earlier. People always ask her to park. They can't find a spot on the street. Tizzy, come out. Help me find a spot.
3: Yeah, the ones who can do it, they get called on.
2: And last but not least, we have Shafir Mondal, Pirate One Shot. Pirate One Shot comes from Norris Square. His family owns a driving school in Philly where he teaches. So he said, hey, I've been out here teaching a lot of y'all parallel parking. Let me in. Let me compete.
3: Time to compete.
2: Let's see how he does.
1: All right. Those are our 10 contestants so far for the PPPA championship. And you had a couple of one-shots in there.
2: Yes.
1: That's one of the categories in the competition, right?
2: Correct. Okay.
1: Well, let's go into that. What is the competition all about?
2: Absolutely. So the competition will have three different events in it. So just as you say, the first is one shot. That's taken just one shot, no corrections, looking to get in the spot, how close you are to the curb.
3: It's almost like the holy grail of, I mean, when you can achieve that, you're at another level because you're taught to do a three-point

0: park.
1: Yep.
0: When you're doing a parallel park.
1: Just pure.
0: Yeah.
1: Exactly.
0: Wow. That is golden.
1: Yep.
0: Yeah.
1: So that's measured by how close you are to the curb. All right?
0: I hear that people can do that glow gold when they. Oh.
1: Yes, exactly. So next we have tight squeeze.
2: Okay. Mm.
1: Tight squeeze, we're setting the two cars around you to be just bigger than whatever car you're driving.
0: Wow.
1: Contestants are going to participate in their own cars.
2: Okay.
1: And that's. How many moves does it take you to get within 6 inches of the curb?
2: The cars that you're using, did you get junkers or something like that?
1: People are going to use their own cars.
0: Well, I think...
2: No, I mean...
0: It might be my car. It might be my partner's car. I'm all right.
1: Listen, we're out here on the streets every day anyway. Right?
2: Okay.
0: By the way, I'm in my life, Preston, I can remember some really proud moments when I got a car in, like you couldn't pass a credit card between the front and the back, but I did it. Was that a one shot? No. Maybe it's like 25, but I got it in
1: exactly.
0: there, you know?
1: Exactly. And that's what we want to test with tight squeeze.
2: Okay.
1: And then last but not least is under duress.
3: Okay.
1: So for everybody at Park in the City, we know that that's part of it. You got people honking behind
0: yeah.
1: you. You got people watching on the street. You're under stress. So for under duress, we're going to have those... Try to recreate some of those like real life simulations.
0: So like live fire.
1: Exactly.
0: A live fire test.
1: Exactly.
0: That will cause people to go past a spot they could have parked in.
1: Forget
0: because
1: it.
0: They can't stand the stress.
1: Yep. I can't take it. I'm out of here. Mm-hmm. So under duress is going to be third. That's how that maybe you're moving a cone that somebody saved already.
3: Right.
0: Yeah.
1: So that's how fast can you get in that spot?
3: So this is all like, a point system, right?
0: Yes.
3: So in each level has a different point system. Do you have a tiebreaker?
1: Ooh,
3: at the end.
1: Good point, Casey. Okay, I'm not sure. So the way that we're thinking right now is that we're going to rank people based mm-hmm. on each of those three categories, and you get kind of like Mario Kart.
3: Yeah,
1: like, you know, first place gets like 8 points, second gets whatever. And then, so the way we're thinking is the top three go on to the finals.
3: Okay, because, and you had mentioned earlier when we were talking about the grandmom, about how she used to have to do this without a backup camera.
1: Yeah.
3: And you were like, we're going to talk about that later. But when we'd initially mentioned this, I said there needs to be a level of competition where you can't do it with a backup camera. You have to do it like they used to do it
0: in the
3: old days.
0: Well, I think to me that's the purest because in the old way, as you did the hand gesture about holding on to the wheel, your arm would go over the seat, and then you'd crane back and look at it that way. You use your side views. You knew where on the car that you were up against, where you started the turn. You know what I find? So I do have the parking assist, which I virtually never use. I don't think it's that good. I mean, it's apparently ranked as one of the better ones. I think it screws up all the time. I think the human element is a lot more reliable.
1: Yeah.
0: Do you find that as well?
1: Yeah, I do. So my car, I got a 2011 Prius, so I have a backup camera, but I don't have any of that parking assist. But I was in the West Coast for about a week last week, and I rented a car that had that. Dude, I would pack up. I would get close to the car behind me. The car automatically stops.
0: Yeah.
1: So it's actually preventing me from doing that tight squeeze.
0: Right.
1: So no, it's not for me. But maybe that's a good segue to our second announcement.
3: Okay.
1: Are we ready?
3: Yeah.
1: So Casey, you're on to something here. Listen, we heard people. We listened. We went through almost 900 applications of people who applied to the event. Everyone talking about their pride and being able to do it without backup cameras. The PPPA here today is making a declaration, no backup cameras allowed.
3: Whoa!
0: Now,
1: in a reversal.
0: Do you think that's going to cause an upheaval with people who might have been believing they were going to be able to use them?
1: I sent an email earlier this week to all contestants saying you're agreeing that you will participate with or without a backup camera. From what we watched and everything, people really prefer it.
4: Yeah, okay. I was about to say, this is like real deal. Like these people who are applying to this, backup cameras don't count. You
1: I
4: just
1: agree.
4: Get one shot, you're in.
1: I was, but I hear you. I was thinking like, hey, this might deter some people, but I think people like it.
0: What about sound sensors?
1: Nah, that's all off.
2: Hey.
1: Out of here.
2: All right.
1: Out of here. Old
2: Adam,
1: school.
2: I got a question. So this is on 2nd between South and Lombard.
1: Correct.
2: Is the city giving you permission to shut the street down? Or
1: yeah,
2: how is
1: exactly.
2: This gonna work?
1: So we're working with our partners at South Street Head House District who are presenting the event with us. So we have an event permit with the city. Thank you to council member Mark Squilla, who's helped us along with that, and South Street Head House District. So we have an event permit. It will be held there. We're going to clear the street with the cars. And if you can picture that area, Head House Square, it's just kind of like a natural loop there.
0: Yep.
2: Perfect.
0: Exactly.
2: Yeah, so and there's like plenty of people to come and watch.
0: Yeah,
2: plenty
0: exactly.
2: of room.
1: The way we think about it, it's kind of a central area in the city. Like South Street kind of belongs to everybody.
2: Yeah.
1: It's kind of like a neutral zone also.
0: Yeah.
1: We got contestants from all over the city.
4: It's actually a big event space. Bridge of Foys is closing it down this weekend and making a pickleball tournament.
1: Yeah, I think that's today. Yeah.
5: Okay. Well, this is exciting, man.
1: We're excited.
5: I'm stoked. When you get the final contestants, let us know.
1: Sure, absolutely.
5: We'll mention that. Yeah. But I love this idea, and you're encouraging people to come and watch this event. It's going to be on October 3rd, Head of Health Square area. I just by name alone and the fact he drives a bus, I'm putting my money on Dark Transit.
0: I mean, come on, Dark Transit. How do you beat that name?
1: I like Dark Transit.
0: I'm wondering, though, just quickly, because I know we're wrapping up. Car, you're not going to handicap, say, someone's driving something that's a Mini Cooper as opposed to a limousine.
1: Yeah. So the way we're going to do that is we're going to adjust the spot for each one to the size of the car. All right. So kind of equalize that. Right. And last thing I'll say, first of all, don't sleep on Grandmom Jackie.
4: Yeah.
1: I'm so sorry. I forgot one contestant. Joe Kelly, Kokomo Joe from South Philly. I just realized I missed him. Parallel parking since he was 8 years old.
4: Oh, wow. 8 years old.
1: Kokomo Joe, you're in. I'm sorry. Kokomo Joe.
5: Right. We add him to the list. Kokomo Joe.
4: I just want to thank you. There has not been something that has brought the city together like this. Everybody in the city has been talking about this event, and we're all looking forward to it.
1: Yeah, thanks so much.
5: A lot of fun.
1: Last thing I'll say, I think it's just like the great equalizer. Everybody's got to do it.
0: It shows your medal.
5: Well, kudos to you, man. We're looking forward to the event. That's really cool.
1: Thanks so much, guys. So great
5: Adam
1: to be here.
5: Wodka, guys. Yay! The Philly Parallel Parking Association. And we'll stay on top of this and remind you about it as we're getting closer to the event. All right, we got to take a break. Our buddy Kevin Smith is going to be on next. Stay with us.
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0: think I just shot. 93.3 WMMR. The best. Xanadu from Rush. And we're getting ready to be Rushified this weekend. Shows tomorrow night and on Sunday. And we got a cool Word of the Week prize in conjunction with that to give away at the end of our show today. All right, we spent 11 minutes of Rush. We have our guests patiently holding. Let's take a look at traffic, then we're going to talk to them. Marissa, what's going on this morning?
1: 76 eastbound, the off-ramp to Broad Street is closed due to repairs for an earlier crash. We also have another incident from earlier. It's on 73 in Camden. That is closed due to an accident on the northbound side right around Remington Road. We have slowing on the Blue Route northbound from 95 out to the Media Bypass, Vine Street Expressway westbound from the Parkway out to the Schuylkill, Schuylkill eastbound, the Boulevard out to Vine westbound from Vera to South Street, and the Boulevard out to Gladwin, then 95 northbound. We're slowing from Allegheny to the Betsy Ross Bridge, southbound from Common to the Vine. 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
0: Thank you, Marissa. All right. We got one of our faves on joining us this morning. He's got two events coming up this weekend where you can get up close and personal with him. One is tomorrow, and it's a live stage event. Last time we talked to him, it was Die Hard.
2: I know, this is going to be even better.
0: This time around, it's Jaws.
2: So
0: at the
2: good.
0: Smod Castle Cinemas in Atlantic Highlands, New Jersey. And then there is a signing that's taking place the next day. Please welcome our dear friend, Kevin Smith, this morning. Hey, brother.
3: Good morning, kids. How are you?
0: We're doing great, man. Wonderful. Happy to have you on
3: radio. It's nice to see you.
0: Yes. True. He's joining us via Zoom this morning. So,
3: yeah, it's just an observation. Yeah. The band was called Rush, but they were not in a hurry with that song.
0: I know. We accidentally started that song. I told Casey earlier, I'm like, it's my favorite Rush song, but I'm like, it's too long. Let's get another one. And Casey was talking to somebody else who was still in the system, and it started playing. I'm like, oh, it's too late.
4: We gotta go now.
0: We're committed.
3: It was epic and worth it, man. It's not like it could play. It gets played very often. So letting Xanadu roll that long.
4: It was appropriate.
3: You did the world a service.
4: They're in town, and this is the pivotal foundational band for Preston. So it all sort of works out. So are you playing Matt Hooper? Is that what we understand correctly?
3: I am, man. I'm going. Nope. I'm not going to ignore this particular problem until it swims up and bites people on the ass. Like I'm ready to go.
4: That is so good. And were you Hans Gruber in the Die Hard production?
3: I did, and people in Atlantic Highlands, the epicenter of live theater, where Smod Castle Cinema is, are still talking about that Hans Gruber role and asking themselves, I don't know, was he better than Rickman?
4: That's quite a compliment.
3: They'll get a chance to do the same thing tomorrow night for Jaws as I take the role back from Richard Dreyfuss and become Matt Hooper.
4: So, for people to understand, this is kind of like the Mercury Players, kind of like a radio show, like Wobegon Days version of Kevin Smith's approach to pop culture movie classics, correct?
3: I can't even take credit. The folks that do this have brought me into it. And the Die Hard show was so successful. Like at the end of it, on stage, they were like, and Kevin's coming back next year to do Matt Hooper and Jaws. And they hadn't even asked me, but I had such a good time. I was like, yeah, I'll do that in a heartbeat. So it's fun. It's very much like the radio show version with like, and then there was thunder, you know, and then you make some noise with a piece of aluminum and stuff like that. It's good times, man. Smod Castle Cinemas, for those that don't know, is a movie theater that I own down in central Jersey. You know, some people will try to tell you south or north. We're right dead center.
0: There is a controversy as to whether central Jersey actually exists or not, Kevin.
3: Where is this controversy? Ask somebody from that place. It's not controversial.
0: I gotcha. You know what? We had asked you when you were joining us for Die Hard, you know, with Rickman, who you knew, if you were going to be delivering some of his iconic lines, you know, like shoot the glass and yippee-ki-yay and so on. So when I think of Richard Dreyfuss as Matt Hooper, the first things that come to mind is when he's examining the chewed up body of the girl. He's almost hyperventilating.
4: Yeah, what he's seeing is revulsing him.
0: Yes. And I didn't know.
3: You ready for a taste?
0: Yeah, please.
3: this is not a boating accident.
4: Yeah.
3: Wow.
0: Well done.
4: Please don't smoke. Please don't smoke.
3: I ran my wife for 5 hours last night.
4: Oh, that's great.
3: Over and over. So I didn't just spring on you that. I would be working on that delivery.
5: Hey, Kev, I want to ask a quick question about Smod Castle Cinemas, because I know, I mean, ultimately, you're a businessman, right? But I also know how...
3: Well, that's debatable. I did make yoga hosers, so we don't know.
5: But I want to ask about, like, because I know that this is a passion project for you, and ultimately, you just want Smod Castle Cinemas to exist, right? So... I don't necessarily know how to ask this question, but, like, how important, like...
4: Is it turning a profit? Is that what you're...
5: Well, no, like, how important is profit to you, right? Yeah. Like you just want this to exist, and, like, if it makes a couple of bucks, that's great, or is profit super important?
3: We realized early on, since there would be no profit, that it would make sense to become a nonprofit organization, so we did that. So the good news is, you know, it's not like... all of us who invest in the theater, we're not looking for returns.
5: Okay.
3: The good news is we didn't just buy a movie theater. We bought two buildings on First Avenue in Atlantic Highlands. One of them happened to come with a movie theater business in it.
5: Okay.
3: Which was our aim. So the second building is always something we've spoken about that, like, we could separate from the other and sell that off and just concentrate on the theater. So there's, you know, I go back at least once, if not twice a month. This month I'm going back. I'm doing Jaws Live this week. And then next Friday I'm back again for a screening of Coyote versus Acme that Eric Bauza, who does a lot of the voices, he's going to be there. So I go back once or twice a month to do events and sell as many tickets as I can. And then I don't get paid all that movie like stays at the theater. And so we don't run in debt, but, like, we're not, you know, sitting there like, all right, man, let's cut up what's left, man. This is the filthy lucre. We get to pay everybody. My buddy, Smod Castle keeper Ernie O'Donnell, who runs, he's the real hero here. He gets paid, and we got him off a roof because he used to be in construction and stuff like that. You know, and we get a place to do shows. Anytime I want, I get bitten by the bug. I want to do a show. We could just go do that. September 25th, we're doing for the third time we've ever done at that theater. Clerks open all night, where you come at 11 o'clock at night, you wear your PJs and you bring a blanket and a pillow because it's a cinematic slumber party. And then from midnight, we watch Clerks. At 2 in the morning, we watch Clerks 2. And at 4 in the morning, we have a collective existential crisis watching Clerks 3. And then at 6 in the morning, we have breakfast catered from Quick Stop, which is like 1 mile away. Oh, man. So we do stuff like that, and that creates interest and activity, and fans from all around will, like, fly in for that, or if they're local, they'll just drive in and stuff. It keeps the lights on, but, like, I couldn't retire off of this.
4: No. Right. But you're creating your own symbiotic pop culture off of pop culture, and it works, because for people who love this, they adore it. And I want to get up and check out everything. There used to be those movie theaters and those places when you were growing up that would do stuff and have the midnight screenings and you have done it. You've revitalized that again.
3: I wish we were in, you know, Philly or New York City, because it'd be way easier to accomplish something like that. Like, there's a beautiful movie theater out here called Vidiot's, which is in Eagle Rock, very close, only like 15, 20 minutes away. And, you know, they do screenings like every day of the week. And since we're out here in California, they get all the stars to, like, show up. So, like, what we do at Smod Castle Cinema is, like, once a month, if I'm lucky, they do here, like, every night. So if I was in Philly, New York City, like one of the big cities, it'd be way easier to pack the seats. But, you know, Atlantic Highlands, New Jersey is a beautiful short town, but you're still asking people to, like, you want to get in a car and drive down there and stuff. Once they discover it, they keep coming by themselves without our events, because there's, you know, great restaurants down there and stuff like that. It's a beautiful drive. But getting people to come out to the Jersey Sticks, like, you guys are very, very helpful with that. Like,
4: I
3: can't thank you enough. For years now, I've been doing stuff there at the theater. And anytime, like, I talk to you guys, I get a nice influx of folks from the tri-state area.
4: You're not going on the Odyssey here. It's a short little, really, you take the trip up, you're fine, and you're going to have a great time. And then you're on the event on Saturday, or the day after, is a you're doing a signing at Secret Stash, correct?
3: Mm-hmm. And it's Jane Silent Bob, Secret Stash, my comic book store. I've been doing a lot of work with Marvel. Last 2 months ago, I guess it was, we released Jays of Future Past, which is the Jane Silent Bob Marvel crossover. And me and Jay did a signing at our store. So we're releasing, it just came out yesterday, a book that I wrote with my friend Andy McKelfer. She was from out Pennsylvania ways, actually from out there, from like Delco area and stuff. He wrote a book with me. It's called Spider-Man Hulk, Fire and Brimstone. Essentially, the good folks at Marvel, like last year, they're like, hey, we got the Spider-Man movie coming out, Hulk's in it. Do you want to do a Spider-Man Hulk book that can run at the same time? I said, oh my Lord, absolutely. So I recruited Andy. He's my smartest friend. He's like, knows all the cocktail party science, because the approach is, you know, you got two scientists, Peter Parker, Bruce Banner.
4: Right.
3: Bruce Banner is the Incredible Hulk. Spoilers. I don't know if you know that. Bruce Banner being the Incredible Hulk has tried everything to get the Hulk out of him. He has not tried faith. I went through all the stories in Marvel Comics history. Nobody's ever done the exorcism of the Incredible Hulk.
4: Wow.
3: So that's what I pitched.
4: Wow, that's a cool idea.
3: Bruce Banner is so desperate to get rid of the Hulk, he's like, I'm turning to the Catholic Church, and we'll see how well that goes.
4: Wow. So this has got to be, listen, you've dabbled before, and you've done stuff like that, linear, and you've you know, consulted and so on and so forth. This has got to be a blast for you, because you also did the other, the Bizarro Superman comic, which, what was the title again?
3: That one is Bizarro Year None.
4: None.
3: That's issue 3 is coming out very, very soon, like 2 weeks, I think.
4: Is that just the ultimate flex for you, to be able to be DC and Marvel tied in, creating content that you would rush to the comic book store as a kid to inhale?
3: You know what it is, in terms of playing with well-known characters or intellectual property, is the cold, bloodless name they've given characters like, you know, Batman and Spider-Man. Playing with some other studio's intellectual property in a way where you can actually be creative. That's the last place you get to do that now in a multimedia world is comic books. Like, I wouldn't head toward the movies, nor would they let me in there to do a story like this. But in comics, you still get to like play around, because it's not that expensive. You're talking about paying a writer maybe $100 to $200 per page for a 20 to 22 page book. That's not going to be a lot of money. And the artist maybe double that rate unless they're a superstar artist. So inexpensive to produce. You could yield profit off of it and stuff. More importantly, never mind the short-term profit of the money you make off the book, potentially these become stories in another medium, become movies and stuff like that. So I enjoy doing the comic book stuff, because you could still play without somebody being like, well, that costs too much money, or you're going to need, you know, a Ben Affleck in order to make that work and stuff like that. You can still have an adventure on the page. So I've been working with Marvel, you know, I've worked with them years ago with Joe Quesada and Jimmy Palmiotti when we did the Daredevil run back in the late 90s. And over the years, I've done stuff with them as well. But recently, for the last year and change, I've been pretty deep in business with Marvel Comics. And if somebody was like, do you want to work for Marvel Cinematic Universe, or do you want to work for the comics? I'd always pick the comics.
4: Wow.
3: You get in less trouble there. People let you get away with more. Like, for example, remember I did Masters Universe for Netflix?
4: Yeah.
3: Some people got really mad at me and stuff like that. Now, they just announced last week another job that I'm doing for Marvel that has the potential to upset people or delight people. We're hoping for the latter. Marvel and Star Wars are crossing over for the first time, and they're doing it in comics. That's never happened. Star Wars has been published by Marvel Comics. In fact, the first time Star Wars is introduced to the public was on a comic book rack 3 weeks before the movie came out, when Marvel put out the first issue of the adaptation. So they've been in business together since the jump. What they've never done is cross the universes over, man. And Marvel's wanted to do that for years. In as much as Spider-Man gets to hang out with Luke Skywalker, Darth Vader gets to fight Doctor Doom. So for the 50th anniversary of Star Wars, which is next year, Marvel and Lucasfilm came to an agreement, and they're letting it happen. They were like, we'd like you to write it. I'm writing it. This guy, David Marquez, has drawn it. It's the artwork's online. You can see the covers. It's astounding, man. It's really damn cool. Now, if you were making a Star Wars meets Marvel movie, I would not even be on the list of people that you would ever even think of to call. But for some reason, because, you know, I've been talking about Star Wars and every movie I've ever made since Clerks and stuff. And because I've written comic books, including a lot of Marvel stuff, of all the people they could have picked, they were like, listen, do you want to do it? Do you have a take? And here's the parameters. Do you have a take within the parameters? So I had a take and I was like, oh my God, what a dream job. Then I paused because I was like, oof. You know, if you took heat for like Masters of the Universe, Star Wars heat with Marvel heat on top of it, that's the most intimidating heat there is on the internet, man. Yeah. But, you know, that's off the Scoville scale and stuff. But here's the thing. In comics, you get like a pass. There's more leeway because people like, if you don't like a comic book, wait 1 month, wait 1 week. They'll all be replaced. There's new books coming.
4: I agree 100% because what happens is there's this firmly entrenched pre-hate collective on social media and YouTube, and you know, there's the people who've kind of built their channels on pre-hating things. You're going to get that the exact way you said. You never see that popping up over the comic books because they are perceived as more ephemeral. They're not, you know, this isn't, you know, memorialized in a movie. You're right. Next issue. So
3: they're kind of the nature of comic books since, you know, the inception of the art form has always been disposable.
4: Yeah.
3: As much as they're meant to be read and passed on, you know, we've turned it into collecting, you know, bag and board and keeping them safe. But that was never the intent. It's still not the intent to this day. You know, the pamphlet is the kind of the smallest piece of the profit. They're looking for trades. They're looking for hardcovers and stuff that won't be thrown away. But the nature of comics has always been like the weather. If you don't like it, just wait a minute. Another one's coming by.
4: Exactly.
3: So you have a chance to do less damage, but also you have a chance to create a lot of excitement because there you're in this like little playground where it's safe and people will feel it's safe. And they're like, look, he ain't doing it in movies. So this ain't canon and stuff. Right. Let's see what that would look like. Now, if I had to draw it, forget it. People would be like, this is terrible. But thankfully, David Marquez's art is just gorgeous. They released the covers and just seeing Dr. Doom standing next to Darth Vader with Thanos behind them, Ultron there as well, and Grand Moff Tarkin. They even got Aunt Beru and Uncle Owen on these covers.
5: Wow.
3: Like, you know, that's gotta be wonderful.
5: So much fun. I mean, honestly, like, you know, think about how many like bong sessions you've been through with your friends where you're like, dude, who? And you know,
3: we have these wonderful note sessions where, you know, adults, all of us adults, I just turned 56 years old, all of us adults on the call going, well, can a lightsaber cut through adamantium?
0: Yeah. Good question.
3: Can it cut through vibranium? Can it cut through the Hulk if we stab it? Like, these
4: are important questions. They're important questions.
5: Yeah.
4: And whenever I complain about things, and Kevin, I know you'll understand this, take me into that world. Show me what you got. Just don't violate your own rules. Once you determine the lightsaber can cut through adamantium, it's got to consistently cut through it. And that's the only dynamic you ask for. Do you agree with that?
3: Absolutely, man. Consistency. Continuity.
4: Yeah, continuity.
3: In comics, that's a big thing for us. It's very important. If you're going to relaunch the continuity, so be it. But while we're in a current continuity, the rules have to be the rules.
5: This reminds me, my brother turned me on to this song, and I don't know how big in music you are, but there's this band called Lemon Demon, and the name of the song is The Ultimate Showdown. And in song form, they have all of these people, all of these
0: characters
5: fighting in an ultimate showdown. So in this song, they have Godzilla going against Batman, going against Shaquille O'Neal, Shaq Fu, going against, like, and it's just, but it's just so much fun. And this is what you're doing at a comic book level.
3: Yeah, somebody said online, too, when they announced it, they're like, oh, my God, the Patton Oswalt monologue from Parks and Rec is happening.
4: Yes. That extemporaneous thing that he did was so brilliant. I wanted to ask you about the Masters of the Universe. You had your Netflix series. You talked about it being volatile and so on and so forth. And, you know, sometimes I think a lot of people are just predicating the pre-hatred and stuff on, this is how I'm going to get my clicks. Got it. And once you see the Wizard of Oz for who he really is, you realize, okay, it really means nothing. What did you think of the movie? A lot of people didn't like it.
3: I enjoyed the hell out of it. Honestly, like, I, as a guy who worked on two seasons of the show, you know, I was like, what else could you do? you know, you could do a straightforward, like it starts and ends on Eternia. In terms of making it just a little bit more user-friendly, remember, this is a franchise from the 80s, a little more user-friendly for a modern audience, for the kid that you are bringing, you know, as the kid who grew up watching He-Man and the Masters of the Universe. Now you're an adult and you have kids of your own. For their way into it, you know, perhaps is, hey, this is what Adam does on Earth, and he's been disconnected from the world, but now he's returning to it. This is a very common trope in cinema. It's not right. Like it's the first time it's ever been done. So I thought, in terms of that approach, in terms of like putting some handles on it so somebody who's never been into it can enjoy it, to get you to Eternia for the, you know, the battle royale between He-Man and Skeletor. I thought, well done, charming. Like, the director of this is the guy who did Bumblebee. Like, yeah. One of the only Transformers movies that I actually, like, could understand and enjoy.
4: Really
3: and
4: good.
3: Warm by.
4: Yeah, really yeah, good.
3: I thought it was very great job. And it looked like the box office was soft, but once it went to Amazon Prime, which was always the intention, it played forever. So I don't think we've seen the end of it. We'll see more Masters.
4: Do you think that dynamic hurts? I mean, now we're seeing a robust return to the movies, which we love. We love going to the movies and seeing what happened with Spider-Man, you know, 2 billion plus, and The Odyssey. And so, I mean,
3: yes.
4: you're seeing it again. The reignited interest in Avengers Doomsday and all this stuff, and about seeing it in a theater.
5: Even stuff like Obsession.
4: Obsession. Yeah. So if you see... Do you think that's a kind of a one nail in the coffin already, when you know it's going to be on its streaming parents' channel in a matter of time?
3: I know, because we all knew that Spider-Man is eventually going to Disney Plus, We all have Disney Plus, but that doesn't stop you from wanting to go see it like in a theater. With Masters of the Universe, like the armchair analysis after the fact online seemed to be a lot of like, you know, the audience is not quite there. This is right. A franchise from the 80s and stuff. And so it's not like it can never, you know, find mass acceptance again. Not at all. But they were doing a very specific incarnation, a live action version of the cartoon. So its audience came out, but the common thinking, at least when we were working on the thing on Netflix, like afterwards, Netflix can't tell you how you did at the box office. There is no box office. So you do this post report where they tell you how many minutes watched, what this means, how many did they watch all the way through. You go through all the statistics of it. And so when we went through the statistics of the Masters animation of Masters Universe Revelations and Revolution, like at the end of the day, the algorithm's grand conclusion was, we got every fan there is. There just may not be a lot of them.
4: Yeah, I get it. And it's the only way to find out is to find out. Casey had mentioned Obsession and Backrooms. So you have, I have to imagine that your clerk's heart light has to glow seeing independent filmmaker. I mean, Obsession is at a half a billion plus with a $700,000 budget. I mean,
3: yes. That...
4: Again, it's always the clarion call. It's the independent films. It's the filmmakers that Kevin Smith has always been that will save Hollywood.
3: No, these kids are way more talented than Kevin Smith. They, you know, they're making movies on low budgets and making profits that dwarf Mandalorian and Grogu and Supergirl. Like, and it's been the year of the YouTube kids. I mean, obviously, the Spider-Man Brand New Day has rewritten the box office records and went up. I'm not going to say an expectation, but Spider-Man's proven. You know what I'm saying? Yeah. What's not proven is a bunch of kids who raised on YouTube who finally seized their power and their moment. So you had Mark Plyer's, what was it, Iron Lung came out earlier this year, which he did himself and marketed himself and made a bunch of money. Then, of course, you had Backrooms and Obsession, also a couple of YouTube kids done incredibly well. And that is like, you know, as I watched it happen, I was like, wow, number one, that's the modern day indie film movement. Like, I was part of the 90s version of it and stuff. And I always wondered, with the inception of YouTube, like, when is the ascendancy going to happen? Like, when is somebody going to go from here to there? And then I thought for years, they don't need cinema. They got their own economy in YouTube. So these kids weren't training to become filmmakers. They were training to become content creators and then created their content. So it wasn't going to be a mass exodus or, you know, an entryway for everybody. But now a few, you know, were like movies. That's quaint. Let's try that. You know what I'm saying? And so these young kids brought their modern talents to, you know, a genre that's been around forever, and they're killing it, absolutely killing it. So as a filmmaker, as, you know, an indie filmmaker, it makes me happy. As an exhibitor, as a guy who owns a movie theater, like Backrooms, obsession, like I love them as much as I loved Spider-Man Brand New Day. They brought in as many people and we were able to sell as much popcorn.
0: Yeah, yeah. We only have a little bit of time left, Kevin, but with that, are we now going to see the money people looking closer at all these content creators and going, all right, now we're going to get this influx of material from these more independent people?
3: Yeah, as always, like the wrong lessons are learned. Mm. And so one of the lessons seems to be, oh, well, now it's simple to understand. You get one of these YouTube kids with an audience, you give them money, and it'll happen.
0: Right.
3: This has happened before. They have been doing that for the last 10 years.
4: Time and time again.
3: YouTube channels that have huge content or huge following, those people have been given money to make movies and stuff. And the audience does come out to some degree. But what you have with Backrooms and with Obsession is two completely different things. So, yeah, there's going to be a lot of people going like, well, 1 + 1 is definitely equaling 3 here. And just assuming that you could do the same thing that the Backrooms kid did just because you have a YouTube background. But I don't think that's the case.
4: No, I agree.
3: That film is the work of a truly talented filmmaker who just happened to be honing his craft on YouTube for years before he stepped up to the plate.
0: Yeah, it's great seeing more people going to the movie theater.
4: Oh, it's so good.
0: Because I went to see Obsession. I went to see Obsession. It was loaded with young people at the theater, and I thought it was wonderful. Kev, we don't have time to do our regular hour-long conversation this morning, bud. But
3: no worries.
0: We're going to point people in the direction of Jaws live on stage. This is tomorrow, and it's at the Smod Castle, and that's in Atlantic Heights. You can go to smodcast.com, get the information, and then there's a signing that's taking place at Secret Stash on Saturday as well. So we'll keep banging that.
4: Support this incredible facility. Yeah. Support Kevin. And I mean, for certainly what is going to be a unique theater experience.
0: Yeah.
3: To say the least. Yeah. Many thanks, kids. Always a pleasure.
0: Great to have you on as usual. Thank you, Kevin Smith, everyone. Take care, brother. Hey, have a great weekend. All right, we got to take a break because Rhys Darby is in the Acme Lounge, and he's coming in next. Going to be at Helium Comedy Club through the weekend. So we'll come back in just a second with him. Stay put.
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0: Oh, my friend, we are returning to content now. Back to the program. We have a guest who's standing by. Looking forward to talking to him. It's about a quarter after nine on this Thursday morning, and we still have some cool stuff to give away before the day is up, too. But let's take a look at your traffic, and then we'll move things along. Marissa, what's happening so far this morning?
17: 73 northbound between Remington Road is closed due to an accident. Then 76 eastbound, there's the off-ramp right at Broad Street that has repairs from an earlier crash. We're also slowing eastbound from the Boulevard out to Vine and westbound from there to South Street and the Boulevard out to Gladwin. The 95 northbound from Allegheny to the Betsy Ross Bridge and southbound from Cotman to the Vine. 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Don't miss Borgata's $1 million summer showdown. Two lucky players will win a 2026 Mercedes-Benz. Drawings held every Saturday include a grand prize drawing August 29th. Must be present to win. Not your traffic on 93. 3-3-WMMR.
0: All right, thanks, Marissa. Our next guest is performing at Helium Comedy Club throughout the weekend. Tonight, tomorrow, had shows last night, Saturday as well coming up.

0: You may have seen him on Flight of the Conchords or his comedy specials. Please welcome actor, writer, podcaster, comedian Rhys Darby is with us.
1: Thank you.
0: Nice to see you, sir.
1: Thank you. Nice to be here.
2: You said you were suffering a little bit of jet lag when you came in yesterday or when?
1: Yeah, last night. So this is early for me.
2: Okay, but from L.A., not from New Zealand.
1: L.A.
2: Right, yeah. Have you, in your travels, and you've a world traveler, have you developed into a good traveler? Do you have any in-flight tips, or is it still what you get?
1: Yeah, that's a good question. Yeah. I just don't think you can really solve it.
2: For me, it's unsolvable. I have yet to take a solid, restful night's sleep on a flight. I can't do it.
1: Oh, you can't do that?
2: I can't do it.
1: Well, there's drugs. you go first class or business. You know, you got to lie down on those big ones. Like, if I go back to New Zealand, you've got to be in a lie-down bed. I mean, it's expensive.
2: Yeah.
1: So, you know, you just don't go home.
0: We had a flight.
2: You just never go home.
0: I wasn't on this flight, but it was a flight from Los Angeles back. Casey here was on it, and one of our friends of the show, he was working with us at the time, was on there, and he had never taken an edible before.
1: Oh.
0: And he took a, how many, was it a 50 milligram?
3: 50 milligram. So I saw him in the terminal. He had the 50 milligram pill, and I was like, you're not eating that whole thing. He's like, no. And he bit half of it, right?
1: Yeah.
3: And then when I walked away, he ate the rest. And I didn't know that. And Press, if you want to finish the story.
0: At some point in the flight, an announcement came over the speaker. Does anyone know a Kyle?
1: Oh, no.
0: Does anyone here know a Kyle? And he had to go back and check on him. And he was in the bathroom. They had him on the bathroom.
3: He fell out of the bathroom. Like Tommy Boy, he fell out of the bathroom.
0: So I think his intention was to take something to get some sleep on the flight. And it didn't quite work out the right way.
1: He went down a wrong avenue there.
2: It's pretty wild. So I wanted to ask you, you're known for so many things. You have, I mean, and you have very loyal, Our Flag Means Death. You have the series that ran. I enjoyed a bit of that. That's 2 years, two and done, right?
1: That's two seasons. Yeah.
2: Right. Flight of the Conchords, your stand-up comedy, your podcast, all that stuff. When you're, and Jumanji as well, obviously. Yeah. When you're recognized, what are you most likely to get the recognition for?
1: It's not often, you know.
2: Yeah.
1: I guess I look just like every other guy.
2: You look like every other guy.
1: Yeah. That's interesting because I do so many animations as well. I get my prolific voice acting. Yeah. So often from that.
2: You're recognized by your voice more often.
1: Yeah. As soon as I start talking.
2: Yeah.
1: It's, you're that guy. But, yeah, I think with kids, it's the Jumanji because I'm the welcome to Jumanji guy, the field guy.
2: Mm-hmm.
1: And
2: are you working on the new one, by the way?
1: Well, yeah, it's ready. It's done.
2: Okay.
1: It's coming out at Christmas.
2: Oh, all right. That's, okay.
1: Very excited for that.
2: Yeah.
1: But I guess as an alternative sort of comedy actor, it's all the cool kids that watch the funny stuff.
2: Right. Well, you're a chameleon, and I think you have the best sort of career because you can, you know, like a character actor, a video actor can really jump from thing to thing.
1: Yeah,
2: know, and
1: exactly.
2: You're not typecast.
1: Yeah, exactly. And I'm always in shows that don't last long. So
2: strike, make an impression, get canceled.
1: You don't want to be on something that goes for 13 seasons. It's like, oh my God, you're definitely that doctor.
3: Yeah.
1: You are nothing else.
3: For Steve, he loved The Sheep Detectives.
1: Oh,
3: he
1: brilliant.
3: Absolutely loved it.
2: Yeah. I thought it was one of the absolute best movies of the year. Just, it had, I love the movie Babe. To get that,
1: it's
2: to
1: a
2: not
1: sweet
2: be
1: spot.
2: Treacly uh-huh. and not be maudlin when you're dealing with that kind of subject matter is a tough thing to do, and it pulled it off brilliantly.
1: I think so too. I cried watching it.
2: Yes,
0: that's what he was saying. Weird, he said it's absolutely a tearjerker.
1: Yeah, it's great.
2: I mean, and life lessons that are imparted without a sledgehammer.
1: Yeah,
2: you know, so we're more inclined to listen to a sheep tell us how to live.
1: We can look at those animals. There's something about sheep's eyes, farm animals' eyes, and stuff,
2: right,
1: and the way they cruise around. It's there. It's a soft emotion.
2: I was reading about you in a fascinating life. You were in the military for a while, right?
1: Yeah.
2: And you were you're being trained for Morse code.
1: Mm-hmm.
2: And the word was you could do, or you claimed to do 40 words a minute.
1: Yeah, back in the day, for sure.
2: So 40 words, is that considered a good, is that, you know?
1: That's pretty good.
2: That's pretty good.
1: That's like.
0: Wow. Oh, Casey, see if you can decipher. There's a sound effect that we use just for whatever reason, whenever Morse code happens to come up, see if you can tell us what this is. It's probably gibberish. I don't know.
3: Here it is. You ready?
1: Yeah. One more time.
3: All right.
1: Yeah, it's too early in the morning.
3: Is that SOS? You could say anything.
1: There's an S on the end of it. It's very easy to decipher that one. Yeah, I just need a few more times and a few more coffees.
2: At the height of your abilities, would you think in Morse code?
1: No.
2: You learn a language.
0: It's all rhythm.
1: So some people really struggle to pick it up, But we were doing it all the time. I was a radio operator, so we're in the back of these Land Rovers just with Morse code coming through constantly.
2: The reason why I was so fascinated with it growing up, my friend next door had one of those ham radio, you never see him anymore, these large antenna arrays on the roof of his house, and he was in the basement all the time with the Morse code talking to people. That's when you couldn't just hop on your phone and, stream to people around the world, and it was like, oh my God, this guy needs bandages and, Peru or whatever the hell it is. It was such a fascinating thing. Were you into that as a kid at all?
1: I like ham radio. I mean, I wasn't into it.
2: Yeah.
1: I didn't, it's expensive and stuff to sort of get the hobby going. It's really for sort of older men, but
2: it really is.
1: I hope it's like not as popular as it was in the 70s and in the 80s.
2: Yeah, right.
1: But we still need it because if everything falls apart, it's going to be these guys who still have radio equipment. They're going to be communicating because when the satellites go and it all drops, it'll be down
2: turn to
1: those
2: the,
1: three.
2: Turn
1: old
2: to the geek
1: men.
2: In the basement.
1: Yeah. Like, but anyway.
2: So you came back to, you got back into stand-up. You started, your comedy career and improv and you're kind of like a Michael Winslow-esque, sound effects and impressions and so on and so forth.
1: Yeah.
2: And you were part of a team. And then obviously everything else consumed your time. Does it all begin and end? We hear this so many times with comedians and people who do it all. Nothing can rival the stage. Nothing can rival doing stand-up, and nothing can rival that intimacy. Is that how it works for you?
1: I think it's important to, get that connection with the audience. And there's nothing like making stuff up on the spot, on stage, getting away with it, creating something. Like, I'll have a few blueprints for jokes, and then I'll get up there, and I kind of write on the stage because I feel like I need that instant reaction, and then I bounce off the energy and build more. And that's what I love doing. And I kind of forgot about that when I just dropped stand-up for, a long time.
2: How long was your pause?
1: Nearly a decade.
2: Wow.
1: Bits and pieces, but really just more working on sort of acting and working with, because I was doing stand-up for so long, and that's such a solo job. And then I missed working with other people. And then I fell in love with acting and working with other people and productions and turning up to work and stuff. And then I forgot about the excitement of creating on the spot.
2: It is the thing that, so I did stand up for a while and I did improvisational comedy for a while. Yeah. And the great secret is that with improv is that you're writing it and you're saying it at the same time you're writing it.
1: Yeah.
2: That's the only difference, is that you're...
1: Exactly.
2: And that's just it.
1: You've got to go have confidence with that.
2: And that's it.
1: I'm saying this now, and it's funny. Crickets.
2: And tell me if you believe this, you do get a little of a accommodation because people realize it's in the moment.
1: Mm.
2: So they might be...
1: For sure, definitely if there's improv on the title. But with stand-ups, there isn't. But, people can tell that I'm making it up. And you can tell when you see some stand-ups that, it's a routine, it's written. You can see some of it looks, it's written really well and I'm enjoying this. Other times, there's someone on stage just sort of wandering around, just, firing some witty comments or doing crowd work, then building something. So that's what I love about comedy. There's so many levels to live comedy. Mm. And there's so many great, different types of stand-up. And
2: who were your inspirations? Because you were in the military, then you kind of started right into comedy, correct? Right after that? Who were your inspirations?
1: Well, I grew up watching BBC comedy and sketch comedy. So it was Monty Python and also this one called The Goodies. And you might remember, it's very New Zealand, Australia, but they're British.
2: Were you Peter Cook and Dudley Moore?
1: I mean,
2: those guys sort of invented that wave of comedy.
1: Yeah, definitely. Well, if we want to talk about the history of it, you go back to Spike Milligan, who invented alternative comedy. Yeah, and then, so watching sketch, I ended up being in a comedy duo and doing sketch. And then when I went solo, I still have that sketch mindset. So my stand-up is basically kind of sketch, one person kind of doing, I tell stories, but then I act out those stories and I become the characters in the stories.
2: That's great.
1: So there's, people are like, oh, they're watching like a one-man play here, But I also can just do jokey stand-up kind of thing. So I throw myself into the different spectrum.
2: It's very, I assume for you as an artist, it's got to be liberating to know that you're controlling everything.
1: Own orchestra.
2: I love that. Did you have a bit of trepidation? I mean, you've been doing it for so long, but that first time you got back up, were you?
1: No, I knew I was good.
2: Nothing to worry about here.
1: It's always a little bit nerve wracking, but I think it's like riding a bike, And luckily, I'd done it for a good 15 years prior.
2: You're friends with Taika Waititi and have worked with him, obviously, on the show on Our Flag Means Death. And other stuff as well. Does he come from that realm as well with stand up improv and things of that nature?
1: Not so much. No, he did sketch. With Jermaine and stuff back in the day in Wellington. Yeah, and he does his own little character pieces. We're all quite weird. Our comedy taste is definitely askew and weird in New Zealand. It's kind of
2: could you delineate it from like British comedy and Australian comedy? Is there a definitive New Zealand taste to the comedy?
1: I think so. It's like the British kind of obscure kind of, or slightly alternative abstract humour.
2: Right.
1: But there's a sort of a more isolated rural aspect to it because we come from the middle of nowhere. And so it makes our stuff even weirder.
2: Yeah.
1: So I wouldn't say it's an acquired taste because it's pretty obvious straight away when you see what we do. And that includes, like the sitcoms like Flight of the Conchords. You can see our humour there.
2: A little more obtuse?
1: It's dry.
2: I love it.
3: It's
2: so good.
3: One of my favorite lines in all of Flight of Conchords is, I'm the hip-hop-opotamus. My lyrics are bottomless. And then there's nothing after that. That's the joke. I love that.
0: Reese, do you remember when I was a kid growing up, the only taste that we got of Australian or British comedy was, there was an Australian show. We got Benny Hill. We could see that.
1: Oh, yeah.
0: But do you remember?
1: That's not subtle.
0: That's why I watched it. Oh my God, there might be boobs on it. Yeah. There was a show as a kid that I watched that was called Prisoner Cell Block H of Australia. Do you remember that?
2: It was a female prison.
0: Women's prison.
2: Yeah.
1: Yeah.
0: You do?
1: I don't. It's not famous in New Zealand.
0: Oh, really?
1: But I have heard of it.
0: Okay.
1: Is it a drama?
0: It was.
2: Hilarious. Drama that ended up being accidentally hilarious.
1: Okay.
2: So Orange is the New Black was the most recent.
1: Yes, I know that one.
2: So this might appear to be a parody.
1: Oh,
0: but
1: wow.
0: As a kid, you only got just little tastes of entertainment from other countries.
2: Yeah. Mm.
0: And I
2: was
0: just
2: trying
0: remember
2: to fascinating.
0: That as
2: yeah.
0: a kid. Yeah. Speaking of New Zealand, who are we talking to? Carl Urban is in New Zealand.
2: Yeah, yeah.
0: Anthony from
2: Star.
0: Anthony Starr. We had him on and we had asked him, hey, do you know Carl Urban? He's like, all New Zealand actors know each other.
1: We all know each other. We've all worked together.
0: It's a little community.
1: Yeah, we all
0: like
1: know
0: that?
1: Each other. Yeah.
0: Okay.
1: Yeah.
0: And is that, is there like a text chain that you guys are on or what?
1: No, it's not that tight.
0: All right.
1: Kiwis just go, we'll see you at that do. At that get together.
2: Yeah.
1: It was a barbecue or something.
3: How did you hook up with Britt and Jermaine?
1: They're Wellington based and I'm from the North Island. Actually, Wellington is still in the North Island. Sorry. I'm from Auckland. But it was a comedy festival, I guess. So there was one in Auckland. We have an international comedy festival there. So we would have caught up there. And then we really sort of got together in the Edinburgh Fringe Festival.
2: Which is huge. That seems to be the mecca.
1: That's kind of the ultimate. That's like the Olympics for the artists. We all end up there.
2: I was in Edinburgh one time for the Fringe. There's nothing like it. I mean, every street corner has, you know.
1: Yeah.
2: Sometimes it's just actual major stars that just come to just go out on the street corner and do what they do. And then other times you're seeing potential stars.
1: Exactly. Yeah. And so that's kind of where we all got together. So we had separate shows, but we banded together as Kiwis do, and we helped each other out. Like Brett did my teching and I did the flyering for the Concords and stuff like that. And so we were together there, and that's when they blew up. They got a lot of attention. I think it was 2003.
2: Yeah.
1: They completely sold out. They got the BBC guy wanted to make a radio show pilot with them, and then they asked me, I'm just kind of standing there, can I play the manager? And I said, oh, yeah, maybe, I suppose. And then we did it. And so then
2: an iconic character. You became an iconic character. So you're there. I remember that everything blew up in New Zealand when they started to do the productions went over there, and they did the Legend of Hercules with Kevin Sorbo and Lucy Lawless, Xena.
1: That's right.
2: And all that production infrastructure then made the Lord of the Rings movies possible because they were all there ready to go.
1: Yeah.
2: Were you attempting to do anything with that, or was that
1: That was Wellington though. That's where the other lads are from. I mean, it's across the board. There's stuff happening in Auckland now. There's more film studios. But, yeah, the genesis of that was Peter Jackson in Wellington and things like that. No, I was probably in the UK at that point.
2: Okay.
1: And then I came over here. So I had nothing to do with any of that kind of stuff.
2: And now you're in L.A.?
1: Yeah.
2: Yeah, so that's home with your wife and kids? You have two kids?
1: Yes.
2: Yeah.
3: What's your favorite place of all of those places that you've lived and worked? You just want to do, is home or?
1: I mean, I've been the longest in LA because we got the kids schooling and everything there, and we got this little area, and you know, it's done us pretty well.
2: Little New Zealand?
1: But no, not at all. No, so different.
0: How old are the kids, by the way?
1: So 20 and 16.
0: Okay.
1: Yeah.
0: Do they have a touch of your accent, or is it?
1: They can switch it on.
0: They can?
1: Yeah, of course. Okay. Yeah, right. They don't want to sound like Americans when they're around Kiwis.
0: Yeah.
1: But
2: you've kept yours because most of your roles.
1: Yeah, it's important for me to have this voice.
2: Yeah.
1: Otherwise, I'd just be like you guys. That's how I get my unique jobs. You know?
0: Well, the accent actually can also attract the opposite sex very easily in this country.
1: I'm fending them off.
0: Yeah, I'm sure. Left and
1: every
0: right.
1: Every night.
4: There was a time when like that was my number one hot accent.
0: Yeah. Australian or New Zealand?
4: Yeah.
0: Really?
4: It may have just come back.
0: Okay.
3: Yeah. My son's Thanks, friend. Baby. Yeah. My son's friend is he's English, and he had been friends with this kid for about a year, and then I meet him for the first time, and I was like, "You never told me that your friend was from England," you know? Yeah. And we were talking to him this past summer about how, you know, like the girls. First of all, he's an attractive young man. And he's like, yeah, but he's like, the girls can't hear me. Like, I'm in these college parties and they, you know, like you're just shouting and they can't, he's like, it's not until you can actually be in a quiet room where they, you know, they actually can hear the
4: accent.
3: They
4: notice it.
3: Yeah.
0: Right. And it works. Mm-hmm.
2: Well, you notice a complete side note here, but I was just checking my notes and I forgot that this was something that it really delighted me. You popped up on Brave New Worlds, the Star Trek series, mm-hmm. as Trelane, mm-hmm. a character from the original series. How did that come about?
1: I just got offered the job.
2: Just got offered the job. Yeah. It's just as simple as that.
1: Yeah, I got offered the job. And,
2: were you familiar with the original?
1: Yeah, I was. And it was big for me. And he's making another appearance soon.
2: Oh, in this final season.
1: Yeah.
2: Oh, wow, that's cool. When you're on, so the original series all had practical sets and so on and so forth. It seems like a lot of this is in camera. Are there actually a lot of practical sets, or is it
1: there
2: like
1: the entire Enterprise is practical. It's there.
2: Is it?
1: Walking around it. Yeah, it's amazing.
2: It looks amazingly.
1: They're still pushing the doors like there's still a dude going.
0: Really?
1: Yeah, it's all still practical. I mean, the ability to use VFX for massive shots and in the background, I think that's a thing. They have stages now. that they use, you know, they use the modern HD screen.
2: Right.
1: Which is great, but they still have practicals.
2: Does that speak to you? Because I know you're into UFOs, aliens, cryptozoology, all the same stuff that I'm into. My wife goes to sleep every night to Ancient Aliens.
1: Oh, I love that. Yeah. So do I.
2: So have you, and you've gone and you've spoken at conventions and things around the world?
1: I mean, I haven't really spoken. I'm not a voice and really in that arena. Cryptozoology, I did for quite a while. I did a podcast about it. And in the end, as soon as AI came in, we thought, oh, this is all over.
0: I don't know what cryptozoology is.
2: Chupacabra, Loch Ness Monster.
1: So that's the study of creatures that may or may not exist.
2: Okay.
1: They're not classified by science, but they're out there.
2: All right, which one are you most inclined to firmly get behind, and which one are you saying, that's a bunch of crap?
1: Yeah. It's hard not to get behind Sasquatch because there's just so many reportings.
2: Right.
1: And I really love Chupacabra because it's just an alien. And what are you going to say something?
2: No, I agree. I love to believe, even though I don't believe at the same time. You know, like with ghosts, I want to.
1: Oh, yeah.
2: And we went and did a whole bunch of investigations and so on and so forth. Never saw a damn thing. Had one incident that both Preston and I will admit.
1: Good. Okay, well, this is the thing with ghosts. And, you know, we're raving on now.
2: Yeah.
1: And we could do this for an hour. But, like, I'm not a fan of ghosts, but it's the one thing that I have had an experience with.
2: So. Really?
1: Yeah, and by the way, I love alien big cats. That's another one. So those are just like cats, right? Big cats, like pumas and panthers that are in a place they're not supposed to be.
2: Like in the moors.
1: Exactly.
2: Right.
1: In England, there's a lot.
2: Do you believe that?
1: People see them.
2: A lot of times they've said it's just like, many times it's just like a house cat up close to the camera.
1: No. But you can, and the footage of these is really good.
2: If
1: you go online, you can see that. So these things are real. They're out there. And my wife has actually seen one of those, and she's a real skeptic. And so we're out. I think we were here. It was actually near Philadelphia here somewhere where we're on one of our missions, and she saw one.
2: you go out and participate in not hunts or
1: yeah,
2: you call
1: it? Expeditions. Looking for things. We've looked for thunderbirds as well.
2: And I'm not that familiar with the thunderbird, the flaming bird?
1: Giant birds.
2: Okay.
1: Yeah, just massive wingspan, you know, that are beyond your regular size birds.
2: What were they, like the prehistoric, what are they?
0: Like Native American.
2: Quetzalcoatl or?
3: Mm-hmm. But hang on, your wife saw a giant cat? Is that what we're talking about? Okay.
1: Yeah, she did.
3: I saw one down at the beach. And now listen, it could have been my eyes playing tricks on me. It could have just been the waves, but it was a black puma running, and this is probably about like midnight on the beach, but I saw it, and we talked about it on the air here.
2: The dune puma.
3: The dune puma.
2: Yeah.
3: Beach panther, call it whatever you want, but I was like, I'm watching this thing run, and it was not a... It was. I saw feet, you know, running and everything, and it just booked past me.
1: Look for the thickness of the tail.
3: Okay.
1: Yeah, because that's the giveaway. If it's got a thick tail...
3: Where did your wife see this?
1: I knew you were going to ask that, and it's too early.
3: I wasn't sure if it was like if it was an ocean setting or if it was in
1: it was forest.
3: Okay,
1: but we were driving along. It was a drive situation, and the weird thing about her, she was there was another eyewitness as well, another friend, and she saw it as well. And the weird part about it, and this is the weird spooky spiritual element to it, is they instantly forgot. And then they were recalled with the memory a little bit later in the day, and then she just brought it up like, oh, by the way, I saw one of those weird cats. Like, what? What? And the same, and the other woman that saw it said, oh, yeah, I forgot about that as well. I don't know whether that's just like that they mean so little to these, you know, our partners or these women that they didn't care. But I like to think there's something there that, like, they instantly... we're made to forget. It's very weird.
2: The magic of it is, and it's just fun. To me, it's fun.
1: It has that sort of element of, whether you believe or not, can have a laugh with it. Look, I was on The X-Files.
2: Yes,
1: that's another role you haven't brought up yet.
2: Right.
1: You know, I'm into this world, and I've been to Loch Ness. I've been there four times. I've been out on the loch. And that's another one that you want to believe, but it's hard to believe, right? But there's some really good footage and reports on that one.
2: when you stand along the lock, and I have, you're there, my wife and I, and you're like, man, and then you look at that black, inky water.
1: It's so deep.
2: You want to believe. You want to believe. Yeah, because it's just, but I mean, you know, you're right. It's been scanned and satellited and up and down the yin yang.
1: But it's still too deep and too big.
2: Yeah.
1: And there's definitely stuff there. And they're probably giant eels. But there's movement and stuff.
2: You know, it's funny. We talk about there's enough valid, like you go to Australia, we're talking about all the things that can kill you there that are as terrifying as any of these things that were, you know, in the cryptozoology world. So,
0: God, I'm sorry to interrupt, but you mentioned eels. I thought I remembered a story about these eels in New Zealand. There are, and they've lived for a long time or something like that.
2: What is this?
0: These eels in I remember in New Zealand, it was like in a well or something like that, and they lived, they were like very old. Does that ring a bell?
1: Well, they're prehistoric in a way, but we have giant eels. And
2: how giant?
1: Reports, well, just probably up to a meter and a half.
2: Okay.
1: I guess, I don't know what that is in your...
2: 4 or 5 feet?
1: We admit, you don't have metrics.
2: Meters, 3 feet here? Yeah.
1: Industrial, whatever you call your measurements.
3: Imperial?
1: Yeah, not industrial. but yes, giant and really thick, like a big, thick girth.
2: Yeah.
3: Okay,
1: And back in the... There was reports of them pulling children into the rivers.
2: Oh, okay. Geez.
1: Yeah, and then there's the Maori legend of the Taniwha as well, which is a sea monster. So that's the indigenous idea of a monster that represents, you know, badness that can bring.
2: You
1: know,
2: okay. Have you ever been approached to do something like a Discovery Channel sort of, show like, because this is a world you definitely.
0: You could definitely narrate something.
1: Yeah, I know. Please, if you're out there, give me a job, right? Otherwise, I'll just keep doing stand-up. But yeah, I would love to. I'd love to, do that. I've done Shark Week a couple of times.
2: How cool is that?
1: They end up in New Zealand, and so I've done a couple of reporting bits on that.
2: You did the Bear Grylls. You did...
1: I've done...
2: How is that survival? Because a lot of people end up having epiphanies while they're out hanging out with Bear.
1: Oh, yeah, do they?
2: Yeah.
1: That's cool. He does that to you. So that's Running Wild. Wild,
2: yeah,
1: that one, yeah. So I did that this year, and that was amazing. But so I know Bear. He's been on one of my shows back in New Zealand, and so we know each other from back in the day. He knows I'm ex-army, so he really wanted to, you know, to test me to my limits.
2: Right.
1: And he did. So we did this giant, the biggest rappel he's ever had on his show, which is over 600 feet.
2: Oh.
1: Right off a cliff, and he just told me to go first. So I did, and...
3: Did you go Aussie style, or did you just go regular?
1: What's Aussie style?
3: Oh, when you go down face first.
0: Face first.
1: Oh, that's called Aussie style?
3: Yeah. That's what we say, yeah.
1: Oh, wow.
3: Yeah.
1: Classic Aussies. No, I went Kiwi style, which is just the regular way.
2: Yeah,
1: where you panic. Yeah.
2: Had you repelled in the army?
0: Feet.
1: Yeah, I'd done that back in the day.
2: Okay.
1: Yeah, and most New Zealanders have done abseiling, that kind of thing. But yeah, it was huge, and we were out there for 2 days, and we did ones right across two massive caverns as well. It was in Moab.
2: Okay.
1: What a place.
2: Yeah.
1: Wow. Alien world.
2: Yeah.
1: We were out there walking around, and then we stayed over the night.
2: Are you the kind of guy who like every once in a while wants...
1: I love adventure. So.
2: Well, do you test yourself? We'd say...
1: That was a big test for me.
2: That was a big test,
1: And I got emotional because I recalled the ability to be able to do all this rather than just... you know, doing stand-up or putting on silly costumes and making people laugh, which is what I've done for the last 25 years. It reminded me that I'm more capable. If stuff goes down, I can survive. So
2: hop on the ham radio.
1: Yeah, jump on the ham radio, you know, get my Morse code back.
0: Yep.
1: Put that Morse code on. I think I can probably get it.
0: All right, let's hear it again.
3: Here it is.
0: One more time.
1: Yeah, that doesn't make any sense.
2: It's okay. It's gibberish.
1: It's like G. I can't remember what the second one was, but there's a P in there. So it's, I don't think the letters.
2: They probably just hit the thing just to get the effect.
1: Yeah, it sounds cool, but the letters don't make a word.
0: Well, good. We've cleared up the mystery now.
2: At least we know something.
1: Which is funny because when you do know Morse, and not many people do, and if you try, I try and get back into it now and again so I can, you know, keep it in my brain. But when you're watching movies like Titanic or anything on the where there's a Morse code thing happening, I'm like in the cinema going, no, that's gibberish. That's not saying anything.
2: Yeah, That's great. Nice. I love it.
0: Well, listen, Reese is at Helium Comedy Club. There's one show tonight, 7:15. Friday's got 7 and 9:15. Then Saturday, two shows as well, 6 and 8:30. A nice string of shows here because you played last night. Tickets at heliumcomedy.com. Back to L.A. after this, or are you staying on the road for a little bit?
1: I'll head back, yeah.
0: Okay.
1: I'll head back. I've got stuff to do.
0: Well, listen, thanks for coming by and spending some time with us this morning.
1: No worries.
0: Very nice to meet
1: you. Great chat. Thank you so much, guys. Thanks for having me.
0: And we'll look for you in Jumanji coming up in December, right?
1: Yeah, that'll be the next big premiere.
2: Excellent.
0: All right, well, good luck with everything. Reese Darby, guys, on the President's Tuesday Show. Take care. Have a great weekend. We are going to take a break, and we will be right back. Stay with us.
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0: 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It's 9:55, the Preston and Steve Show, as we're getting to the latter portion of the program, but we still got plenty to go, including a Word of the Week prize, a little rush hookup, our lesson questions coming up in a few minutes, and our last in a series of guests are here this morning as well. It's been a busy day today. Let's take a final look at traffic at this point. Marissa, what you got this morning?
1: A whole bunch of issues still out there. 73 northbound is closed at River Road due to that spill and down traffic signal from an earlier crash. We have the off-ramp that is closed for repairs to Broad Street. This is on 76 eastbound. That was an earlier crash this morning. More slowing on 76 eastbound between the Boulevard and Vine, and westbound from City Avenue out to Gladwin. PA Turnpike westbound from Willow Grove out to Fort Washington, and Commodore Barry Bridge in both directions, that road work has begun. The traffic report is brought to you by Audible, going nowhere fast. 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
0: Thank you, Marissa. I got a text from somebody that says, I know you guys are off tomorrow. Are you back on Monday or Tuesday? We're back on Monday, right?
2: Yep. Yeah. Mm-hmm.
0: Just wanted to double check on that, but yes, we will be returning to work on Monday, but we give away our Word of the Week prize today.
2: And we might have a story.
0: I hope so.
2: We might have a story.
0: I hope so.
2: For Preston to relay, that will be unbelievable.
0: It all depends on the weather on Saturday, so hope for good weather. All right, let's do the Bizarre File.
3: Now, Bizarre. WMMR presents Bizarre. Preston and Steve's Bizarre File.
0: All right, I'm going to start with a story I meant to get to earlier this week, as it happened just this past week. But a New Jersey sanitation driver had noticed smoke billowing from a garbage truck during a bulk refuse route. The driver responded by pulling off the road and emptying the truck contents onto the pavement near a local pool. It was on fire, okay? So it was the village of Ridgewood. The driver selected a parking lot at the Graydon Pool in Ridgewood as a safe place to dump the load.
2: Where am I going to put this burning garbage?
0: Exactly. He had to figure it out.
2: Yeah.
0: So fires inside garbage trucks can place sanitation crews, motorists, and expensive municipal equipment at risk. Officials also used it to remind residents that items capable of igniting, sparking, or exploding require proper disposal. Police and firefighters responded, and no injuries were reported. But after spotting the smoke, the driver continued only far enough to reach the Graydon Pool parking lot. The truck's load was then dumped onto the open pavement, allowing responders to address the burning refuse outside of the vehicle. The warning mentioned lithium-ion batteries.
2: Yeah.
0: But the village did not say that one caused this fire in particular.
2: So do you pull the fuses out when you throw away dynamite?
0: Yeah. It's a courtesy.
2: It's a courtesy.
0: Listen, not that long ago, so we held on to our, you know, our old batteries to dispose of them properly, and we went to a hardware store where they have receptacles for batteries.
2: Right.
0: And I found it's only the ion.
2: Those are the ones.
0: The ones that they accept, the regular batteries.
2: They don't care.
0: They just throw them in the trash.
2: Yeah.
0: I've been under the misconception that those are the ones that you save.
2: No, it's your phone batteries. The lithium ion batteries.
0: So if anybody wants a bunch of dead batteries, I got like 50 pounds of those.
2: Oh, she had battery fights.
0: Yeah, battery fights. All right, New Orleans police say that a man was stabbed Monday morning. An initial report says the victim was standing on a corner and was walking when approached by the suspect, who propositioned him. The man tells investigators he declined and the unidentified suspect's invitation, and then just kept walking. A short time later, a bystander stopped the victim and told him he was bleeding. Cops say that it was not until then the man realized he had been stabbed.
2: Wow.
0: And he had no idea, and he had multiple stab wounds.
2: And he never realized he was getting stabbed?
0: Had no idea. Police did not advise the victim's condition, nor what, if any, other circumstances may have led to him not knowing that he had been repeatedly stabbed.
2: Wow. Well, you're not going to get, laid that way.
0: Well, listen, I've heard in fights when a knife comes out and somebody doesn't realize it, that it can just feel like a punch initially. And
2: that's probably what was happening
0: from that.
2: We had a story about a woman had a knife in her skull.
0: Yeah.
2: Yeah.
0: It's great, and had no idea. It's really weird. All right. Four 18-year-old hikers from New Jersey were apparently ill-prepared for their 7 to 9 hour hike through New Hampshire's Franconia Ridge this past week. Now, those teens might have come up with some serious, they have to come up with some serious cash to pay off what it cost to rescue them. According to the New Hampshire Fish and Game, the hikers didn't have enough food or water. They weren't equipped with headlamps. They didn't have the appropriate clothing for the conditions they'd eventually face during the hike. It reportedly started at 3:30 in the afternoon, and at 9 p.m., the call came in saying that they were stuck on the ridge. That hike has an elevation change of roughly 4,000 feet. Rescuers got the hiking quartet back to the trailhead at just after 9 a.m., and the average cost is about $2,500, but some can run up to $50,000, but they're going to charge them because they were not prepared.
2: And they should have been prepared. Yeah. And that's why, like, we talked about getting airlifted. We'd have to get airlifted out of an area.
4: Yep.
2: It could be $50,000, $100,000 to get that done.
0: Yes.
2: Insane.
0: Yep, absolutely. All right, out of Missouri, a Columbia man was caught with meth and attempted to flee at the Boone County Courthouse on Tuesday. And I love this story just because of what ended up happening. So Marcus Jordan allegedly entered the courthouse and placed his bag on the conveyor belt for screening. The court marshal had observed what looked to be a throwing star and a meth pipe in the bag.
2: Gotta have your throwing star.
0: After searching the bag, a glass meth pipe was located and Jordan was arrested. As the marshal read him his Miranda rights, he allegedly ran toward the front door with his hands handcuffed behind him and ran into the door, okay, and he hit and fell. And so
2: he thought he'd be able to open the door with his velocity.
0: The visual of this guy running with his hands handcuffed behind his back and just, bam, slamming into the door. I love it. Field testing confirmed the pipe contained methamphetamine. He is currently in the county jail on charges of resisting arrest, possession of a controlled substance, unlawful drug possession, and paraphernalia.
2: Whenever I've had jury duty, I leave my throwing stars at home.
0: Yeah. Probably. Smart. That's smart. That's why you usually don't get into trouble. All right. And one last story, and then we'll wrap it up. And this is kind of a fun one. An art installation celebrating Mozart's 270th birthday has been decimated after 210 of its golden statues disappeared in the space of a month.
2: 210?
0: Yeah. So the display opened in Salzburg, Austria on July 15th with 320 miniature versions of the famous composer dotted around the city, including at his former home and garden. Now only 110 of the original figures remain. Artist Otmar Horl believes that the disappearance goes beyond visitors simply taking home the unusual souvenir. Told the Associated Press that the suspects, he suspects an organized theft, adding that the worst thing for an artist is when his work dissolves. Anyone who wanted one legally could have simply waited, as the plan was to sell the figures for about $115 each after the exhibition had ended.
2: But you save big if you just steal them.
0: Yeah. Each polymer statue is less than 20 inches tall and shows Mozart alongside his dog, Pimperl, with the artist revealing the design was intended to show the human side of the music legend. But somebody's gone around and stolen about 320 of them. Or no, 210 of the 320. So, and that is what I have in the bizarre file for you this morning. All right, we have a couple of guests, our final guests of the day, who are joining us in the studio. And they had reached out to me a while back, and one of our one of the two has a history with the station, as he was one of our coolest teachers the year. And they've written a book, and the subject is it's a sad subject. This is a wonderful tool to use if you've faced loss, especially if there are children involved. And so he's written a book. And first, we want to welcome Frank Stepanowski to the program. Good morning, Frank.
5: Good morning.
0: And along with Frank is his daughter, Sam, who is here. Hi, Sam.
6: Hi, good morning.
0: Nice to see you. First of all, coolest teacher of the year. Where do you teach?
5: Pennsauken High School.
0: And when did you win the award?
5: 6 years ago.
0: Okay. And do you still have the coffee mug?
5: It is the one item I'll grab if the house is on fire.
2: Yeah.
5: Very good.
2: And what did you teach again?
5: High school English.
2: High school English. Okay. Okay. Yeah. So you were set to be an author as well. Mm-hmm. Yeah.
5: We would hope so. Yeah.
0: And you have written a few books.
5: This is my sixth book.
0: Okay.
5: But this is the first collaboration with Sam.
0: Okay. And so Sam is on board. And this stems from a very sad point in all of your lives, your family's lives. You lost a newborn son.
5: Yes.
0: He passed away at how old?
5: My son Kane was 13 days old when he died.
0: Okay. So that is, and how old were you at the time, Sam?
6: I wasn't born yet.
0: You weren't born yet?
6: Yeah, he was our first.
0: Okay, I gotcha. So obviously this story has been a part, you've heard this throughout your family's life, but when your daughter, when Sam started to grow up, Sam, did you start to ask questions about your, you know, would-be brother?
4: Yeah, the first time that we really had the conversation, it was based on, in our house, my parents had all our baby pictures on the wall.
0: Okay.
4: And Kane was the biggest baby picture. And
0: okay.
4: It was like, who's that?
0: Sure, exactly.
4: And where'd he go?
0: Yeah. Yeah. And so how do you explain that to a child? That's where that this comes from, right?
5: Yeah, I had the idea over 20 years ago, and I had actually written out a storyboard, which is comically simple when you look at Sam's artwork now.
0: Yeah.
5: But life in her infinite wisdom said, we need to pound and season you guys a little bit to make you into the people capable of writing this book.
0: Right.
5: And obviously when I reached out to Sam, I wanted her to do it. I wanted her to be the illustrator. Like, this book never would have happened unless it said Frank and Sam Stepniowski on the cover. And when she had asked me, again, being a teacher, helpful, because my two sons, you know, they're all 1 year apart.
0: Right.
5: And sometimes it's better off to listen and not tell. And that's why this book, there's a lot of open space. We're not telling anybody what to think. We're simply initiating a conversation. And, you know, Sam did a masterful job of explaining, like, in through pictures, it's okay not to know, and it's okay to change your mind.
0: Mm-hmm.
5: So we stayed away from any kind of religious or philosophical iconography, because that's what it is. It's adults telling kids, especially a very hard subject. You lose another child or you lose a loved one.
0: Mm-hmm.
5: Well, what do you think? It's okay not to know.
0: Right.
5: It's okay not to have an idea.
0: Right.
5: And it's okay to change your mind.
0: So the title of the book is called Where Did Cain Go? And where can people get the book if they would like to have this?
5: Amazon.com, BarnesandNoble.com.
0: Okay. And who would you recommend buys it?
5: Sam? Mm-hmm.
4: I think the book applies to anybody that's ever gone through loss of any type. I mean, if you have kids and, you know, they're experiencing any kind of loss, but I also think it's for adults as well.
0: Okay.
6: Yeah, yeah, I think, so I can actually speak on this subject because my oldest brother passed away when he was 3 months old. And
5: I'm sorry.
6: Yeah, yeah. Well, but I never knew him, you know. And I remember where I was when my mother told me about his existence for the first time. And so my reality is it, like, whenever I'm sitting around with my older brother, my older sister, my younger brother, it's wild because our existence wouldn't happen without that loss. Had Andrew remained living, none of us would have ever come to existence. Do you know what I mean? So,
5: absolutely.
6: So my parents, that devastating loss, it gave birth to the rest of the family that we know. You know what I mean? So it was ultimately a sacrifice, you know, for the family that we have today, if that makes any sort of sense.
5: Sure it does.
6: Yeah.
4: Similar situation for us.
6: You know, so for you, Frank, because I remember, and this is a really, really heavy subject. You know, my father's been gone for 12 years now. And it was later on in life, because he passed away in 2014. So it was probably around like 2011, 2012, we were having a family dinner. And this is, God, like 40 years later. And my dad was upset about it. And so he was reliving that pain from, you know, 1969, you know, again. And so so for you, Frank, the pain will never go away, but like, and I don't even know how to say it. But when you're looking at this beautiful family, it's like, you know, this had to happen in order for this to happen. Right.
5: Sam made a long drive, so I don't want to do all the talking, but I will tell you I'm past the point of caring about if this sounds cheesy or not. A lot of the decisions Sam made, like setting it in North Wildwood. Mm-hmm. Like, I know you guys do the thing at Keenan's every year.
0: Yeah,
5: you see the lighthouse, right?
0: Uh-huh. Yep.
5: By the way, clean bathroom right down the block if you ever need it.
0: Okay, yeah,
5: while you're there.
1: Thank you.
5: Seriously. And setting it in North Wildwood where they spent their childhood, making the kids into their favorite toys instead of them. My idea was for it to be them. Mm-hmm. Made it an even more universally applicable book. But when this actually came out, right? Mm-hmm. Try not to be emotional here, mm-hmm. but when the book was finally published and I held this thing in my hands after all the years and after everything Sam went through, which I would like you to speak about, I didn't know that that box inside of me needed to be checked. I did all the defense mechanisms. I tried to be strong for my wife, who, imagine. Yeah. And then you're raising three other kids. I didn't know that I needed that that badly. And, you know, I hope the book sells because we're giving it all to charity and bereavement groups and stuff.
0: Okay. That's nice.
5: But I don't... I've gotten everything doing this together with my daughter and having that closure, for lack of a better word, is all I ever need.
7: And it sounds like that's the only, as you said, it's the only way that could have happened. Sam, are you a trained, did you go to school for art and is this your thing? Or do you just happen to, by happenstance, be pretty damn good with painting and sketching?
4: I'm actually a scientist, but when I was in college, I

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1: First of all, a large dog that was, you know, humans, obviously there's a difference, but there's, you know, similarities. Mm-hmm. And then my mother when I was 20, about to turn 21. So you start to realize over time, and it's the way people sort of talk in hushed tones and, mm-hmm. and keep it from a kid as opposed to just saying, this is part of everything. We, you know, we're like I love I've mentioned it many times on air, the Ernest Hemingway quote that all true stories end in death. It's part of everything. It's a process, you know, and also your I think, very valid reticence to say whatever you're feeling is the way you're feeling. And that's OK. And it's OK to not know the answers. But just I was talking to somebody whose father has lived most of his life in mortal fear of death. He's now in a situation where there were no precautions or he would just not even address it. There was no life insurance. There's no nothing. And now he's in a very bad physical way and it's collapsing in on the family. I think if we can earlier on get to understand this is the way things work, you can have your fears and doubts and so on and so forth, but we just don't talk about it. We just don't talk about it. I think that's the road to ruin. Mm-hmm. Do you agree with that?
2: 100%. As you so astutely observed with the earlier guest, we're more likely to take lessons from a sheep than we are from. So hence the characters, like when Sam crafted this, yes, it's a super delicate subject, but I think Sam would agree, like our family dynamic, the Stepniowskis in general, we turn the lights up and we talk about it now.
1: Yeah.
2: So it doesn't linger.
0: Okay. Well, listen, we wanted to share the information and, you know, this is nice to know. Nobody ever wants to go through this.
1: No.
0: But here is something that may be a tool that you can use to help heal and give a little bit better understanding or just to open up a conversation. The book is called Where Did Cain Go? A Family's Walk Through Loss. And like Frank was saying, you can get it where you get books. You can find it Amazon, so on. I'm great that you guys have done this together as a family. It's a really... It's a wonderful bonding thing for you guys.
2: It's the best thing in my life is doing this.
0: Yeah,
2: with her.
0: I can imagine.
1: And this obviously appearance is second, I think, to
2: 1A.
1: Yeah. Yeah.
0: All right. Well, listen, thank you guys for being here. We wish you luck with everything. And again, Where Did Cain Go? A Family's Walk Through Grief. You can get that now. So thank you to Frank and Sam Stepniowski.
1: Yeah.
0: Coolest teacher of the year from 6 years ago. All right. We're going to take a quick break. We will come back in just a moment. We still have some music news, some trash, and a lesson question with a giveaway for you, my friend. Stay there.

0: 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So you can copy and paste it into your phone. No pen required, because we care. Well, that and Jackie chews all our pens.
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13: 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Woo-hoo! 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Everything.

0: thought we were going to play YYZ, didn't you?
1: Yeah, no.
0: No, that's YYP.
1: Yes.
0: As in Preston. I have no idea who put that together. But
2: it was a listener.
0: It sat in our archives for a while, and Casey and Steve were talking about it. We got to play that. I'm like, all right, we'll go right into that. Why not? It is 1024 93.3 WMMR. That's who we are, the Preston and Steve Show. And you, my friend, are a loyal listener, and you pay close attention to this program. So this is for you. It's a lesson question. We're going to see if you've been paying attention today in particular. And we'll give away a $50 gift card at Nifty 50s if you can answer this question correctly. And it's Rush related. Besides the acoustic guitar stand, Alex Lifeson was the inventor of what sanitary product? 610-660-9333 is the number. That was about 7:40 this morning. Besides the acoustic guitar stand, Alex Lifeson was the inventor of what sanitary product? If you know the answer to this, you got to call right now.
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0: 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Don't miss big time college football action and affordable family fun when Villanova battles William & Mary on Friday, August 28th. 6 p.m. at Villanova Stadium. Tickets at villanova.com. What's going on this morning, Steve?
1: Well, Preston, Shia LaBeouf revealing he is now drinking daily just months after being court-ordered to attend an alcohol treatment program. Shia says he's forcing himself into future sobriety by drinking up all the alcohol now.
2: Oh, hey!
0: Good call.
1: It says it might just work. Kanye's wife, the often naked Bianca Censori, might be called to testify in a lawsuit brought against the rapper by a former security guard. In preparation, the court has already begun fitting the witness chair with stirrups.
5: Oh, my God.
1: Finally, the late Malcolm Jamal Warner's mother has worked out a settlement deal allowing her a portion of his fortune. Said Pamela Warner, quote, "I already lost a son, and now I won't have to lose a swim spa."
0: All righty. We will see if you know the answer to this question. Besides the acoustic guitar stand, Alex Lifeson was the inventor of what sanitary product? 610-660-9333 is the number, and we'll go to Yacht, who's joining us. Yo, Yachty, good morning.
6: Binder done dead.
0: I forgot about that one. All right, what did Alex Lifeson invent?
6: I believe it was wet wipes.
0: Wet wipes. Yeah. Hang on, Yacht. 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
0: 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Got a couple of stories for you. Ghost has shared a full performance of the song Umbra for its upcoming concert film, Too Big to Rig. Captured live on 16mm film over two sold-out shows at Mexico City's Palacio de los Deportes. The movie drops viewers into a crowd of nearly 40,000 who witnessed those September 2025 nights. Unlike the band's 2024 box office hit Right Here, Right Now, this film focuses purely on the live ritual, mixing behind-the-scenes crew footage with the only professionally shot performance clips from the entire phone-free tour.
1: Shooting it all on 16mm is kind of a interesting choice.
0: Yeah.
1: It looked very much like documentary. You know, it's a lower grade film, you know?
0: Oh, I didn't know that.
1: Yeah.
0: The film hits cinemas and IMAX worldwide starting August 26th for a limited time. And just one more story, an interesting one. Not easy to confuse a heavy metal band for a group of animated singing superheroes, but a lawsuit says that's essentially what's happening. Christian metal band Demon Hunter has sued Netflix and AEG Presents on Tuesday, alleging trademark infringement and unfair competition over the use of the K-pop Demon Hunter's name. The suit says, in part, Demon Hunter is a well-known and celebrated metal band. Unfortunately, in 2025, Netflix and Netflix Studios, despite almost certainly being aware of Demon Hunter, chose to release a movie titled K-Pop Demon Hunters.
1: By the way, there have been a ton of horror movies and things where, with the term Demon Hunter in the title.
0: They said, which reached unprecedented levels of success, not only as a film on Netflix's streaming service, but also via the K-Pop Demon Hunters movie soundtrack, album, and merchandise.
7: I'm a demon and I have no trouble with it.
0: In addition to trademark infringement and unfair competition, the lawsuit alleged false design, origin, and demanded a jury trial.
1: Well, this is clearly, I mean, it's one of the biggest phenomenons in pop culture, so they're looking for a money grab.
0: While the suit noted that the band had been damaged in an amount not yet ascertainable, it states that they are seeking treble damages. I don't know what treble damages are.
1: Probably like bass damages.
0: I would think similar, but a little bit higher.
1: All, on your equalizer.
0: Exemplary damages, injunctive relief, and Netflix's profits and attorney's fees as well. So they're going after them.
1: Say exculpatory, too, just throw
0: that
1: in there.
0: It's simply an exculpatory movement that they have. All right, and there you go. That's what I have in music news for you this morning. So one of our interns is leaving. Harrison Karsh. Yeah, we hardly knew ye. Harrison is leaving us. Harrison, where do you go to school, my man?
8: I go to Susquehanna University.
0: Susquehanna?
8: I'm going to be a senior.
0: Okay, so I was asking where we are in your, I was about to ask where we are in your scholastic career. What are you studying, sir?
8: So I'm a broadcasting major with a management minor. So a mix of a bunch of stuff.
1: Well, you're on, you have your own radio show, right?
8: Yes.
1: Are you the program director as well?
8: Or I'm the engineer of our radio station. Right. But yeah, I'm Smokey K.
1: Smokey
8: on the
1: K.
8: Air. Yeah.
0: So. Smokey K.
8: Yeah, there you go.
0: I like that. And who came up with that?
8: Yeah. It was a mix of, so my grandfather was, his nickname was Smokey when he was in the Army, and he gave that to me. And then
1: your mother's name is K.
8: Yes, exactly. But yeah, so when we were picking radio names, that one just stuck out.
1: Okay. That's nice. That's awesome. What do you end up playing? Is it a typical sort of smorgasbord of things, or is it?
8: Yeah, so we're a classic rock station, so my show's a lot of classic rock, but I'll play like some indie stuff and, you know, whatever's tickles my fancy that day.
1: All right, nice.
9: All right, so and you you did win like some sort of broadcast award, did you not?
8: Yes, I've won a couple. So I won one as a producer for our PA Pigskin Preview show. I won a PAB for that. So that's, I think, my second PAB for that broadcast. And then I also won a national award as an on-air DJ. I won third place for the National Association of Broadcasters in Vegas.
0: NAB.
8: Yeah. So it's the BEA, but it's still NAB.
1: Yeah, you know me.
0: We got this from the NAB.
1: Oh, yeah.
0: This is the little award that we received last year, Major Market Personality of the Year. So the NAB is
1: good for you.
0: That's the big time.
1: Yeah, you're off to a good start.
10: And you are a co-star of Casey's 5 a.m. concerts every day.
8: Yes, his lobby concerts.
0: You sing with him?
8: I do.
9: Every Thursday and Thursday.
8: Yes.
9: Yeah.
8: Okay. When I know the songs, I sing. When I don't, I kind of just hide behind Casey because I'm a little shorter than Casey, so I get to kind of go right
1: scare yourself.
9: Yeah, but this morning, because I knew it was your last day, unbeknownst to you, I gave you the spotlight, and you said, but you didn't know that until the very last second. I was like, take it away, and he went in right into Purple Rain.
0: Oh, and you're singing thing.
9: Yeah.
0: Okay.
9: Yeah.
0: Gotcha. All right. You're going to miss that, right?
8: I am. Yeah, for sure.
0: What are you hoping to do with your degree when you get it?
8: I'm not really sure yet. I'd like to be an engineer. I think that's awesome. I really enjoy doing that stuff. But I also like to be a producer or editor.
1: Well, you have the chops. I mean, and was this a good experience for you?
8: This was awesome.
1: All right, terrific.
8: Unbelievable, yeah.
0: Well, the world is your oyster, sir. We wish you luck. And thanks for helping us out, man. We can't do this without the extra hands of our intern program. Believe it or not, it takes a lot to get the stuff done around here, and we couldn't do it without you guys. So good luck to you, Harrison.
8: Thanks so much, guys.
0: You got it. All right, let's hear it for Harrison Karsh. Smokey K.
8: I like
1: like that.
0: Ryan, that thing you told us earlier, can I say anything about that on the air? Do you know?
11: Yeah, go right ahead.
0: Okay, all right. So just a heads up, if you fell in love with that home improvement program on Saturday mornings here on MMR, yeah, that's gone.
10: Yeah.
11: There you go.
0: Back to your regularly scheduled programming. Thank you very much.
10: Jason Fahan every Saturday morning, but Ryan will be filling in for him this coming weekend and then return to Jason the week after.
0: And we got a newbie taken to the airways this weekend. Uh-huh. Our own behind-the-scenes man. He runs our video here.
1: Smokey S.
0: No, Sam is pulling a shift this weekend.
11: Thank you.
0: On MMR. How you feel about that, brother?
11: I'm very excited. It's an honor. It's a privilege. You know, 7 to midnight, we'll be out on the in the airwaves in the dark. You know, I've never broadcasted that late in the day, so we're going to see what happens.
0: All right.
11: Yeah, very much looking forward to it. Thank you.
1: You're going
11: to
1: have a blast. You're very comfortable, and you got all the skills, so it's going to be awesome. Congratulations.
11: Thank you very much.
0: And you know what? If you want some advice, talk to Jackie Bam Bam. He's our vampire.
11: Yeah.
0: And I think you and him are almost exactly alike.
11: We get mixed up for each other all the time. Yeah. So.
0: Excellent. Well, good luck, Sam. Enjoy it this weekend. All right. We have one final break to take. We're going to do that right now. We will come back in just a moment. Give away our Word of the Week prize. Matt Cord will be here to give us that final letter. So make sure you hang tight.
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0: A little ditty to end the day from Foo Fighters and Pick Me, of course. It's 10:43, Preston and Steve Show. We're wrapping up not only the program for the day, but we're wrapping up for the week. We are off tomorrow. We'll be back on Monday, so the Monday thing returns. But we have had a full program today. We had a lot of really cool guests and an enjoyable bit of conversation and some fun with some music, and it's been a good one. So I want to take a moment and thank our guest. First of all, we had Adam Wodka came by. Yeah. Adam is the head of the Philadelphia Parallel Parking Association, the PPPA, and they have their big event coming up. It's the Championship Parallel Parking. It's going to be taking place Saturday, October 3rd, and it's going to be around the Head House Square area. And Adam announced there's going to be 20 competitors altogether, and he made the announcement this morning of the they hadn't even been contacted yet.
1: This is official.
0: The first 10 people that organized, he said he had over 900 people that registered for
1: this. And he thought this out. The infrastructure is there. The rules for how it's going to be executed. I think it's going to be something that it's going to be a perennial. It's going to have to be.
0: Yep. So we were happy to have Adam by, and we'll find out who the other 10 are down the road as we get a little bit closer to the event. Then we chatted with Kevin Smith.
2: Yeah.
0: What do you know, man?
2: Yeah.
0: He's just the best. He is, and his crew are doing Jaws live on stage at Smod Castle Cinemas in Atlantic Heights, Highlands, New Jersey. And then the day after that, he's going to be over at the Secret Stash in Red Bank, and he's doing a book signing, so you can find out the information about those both at smodcast.com. And then we had comedian Reese Darby come by.
3: Great.
0: And Reese is going to be at Helium Comedy Club tonight, tomorrow, Saturday as well. You can go to heliumcomedy.com. And then we had co-authors Frank and Sam Stepanowski, who came by to tell us about their book, which is called Where Did Cain Go? A Family Walk Through Loss. So we had a great time today. A lot of people to talk to, a lot of great conversations. And the final great conversation of the day is with Matthew Frederick Cord, who's here with us this morning.
4: Hi, everybody. Hi.
0: Nice.
4: I'm deciding whether I'm going to go to Dinner on Blanc tonight or Fetty Wap.
1: Fetty Wap is in town?
0: Fetty's in town?
4: Playing stateside live.
0: Wow.
5: Wow, man. How about that?
0: Yeah. And that's outside, too, right?
4: Yeah.
0: Okay. A little rain to contend with. Maybe. Marissa, you're going to be at, are you doing Dinner on Blanc tonight?
5: I am. Okay. I actually took the past 2 years off. I haven't gone, so.
0: I didn't know that.
5: Yeah, just, you know.
0: You got some small things.
5: Yeah, just take a break.
1: Yeah,
5: and but very excited. I'm excited to go dance in the rain.
0: Yeah, I've been blonked out.
1: Yeah,
0: I like that.
1: I got blonked out.
0: Wait, I like that.
4: They don't allow wagons anymore. I read that.
5: Oh yeah, there's a little bit of drama. This all happened while we were on vacation, guys. Because you know those like
0: a beach cart or something like that.
5: Yeah, the soft-sided wagons.
0: Yeah.
5: Everybody started putting their stuff in those, but I think the genesis of it was then you just like it's all lined with wagons, kind of like a little sloppy looking. It's cluttery.
3: It's hard not
5: to move
3: white
5: around.
3: Unless you have a white wagon.
5: No.
3: You know.
5: I know.
4: Where is it this year? They don't tell you till 6 o'clock.
5: No,
4: yeah.
5: It is in a place that is celebrating America's 250.
4: Maybe a big field
5: that is a very monumentous place celebrating the 250.
0: Okay.
4: The All link?
3: Right. Yeah.
5: No, Fetty Wap is there afterwards.
4: Oh,
5: that's
4: right.
5: Where the post party is.
4: Fetty Wap. He's got like one eye, right?
3: I don't know.
0: Dude, I have no idea. He's got a goofy name.
1: I'm
0: going to
1: be straight up with you. My knowledge of Fetty Wap is woefully inadequate. Yeah. I'm not a massive fan.
4: Ryan knows.
0: Ryan is holding up his hand.
6: I have seen Fetty Wap live when I was at Temple. He does have one eye.
4: Right.
6: Okay. You know what? It's a lot of fun.
4: Yeah.
6: But
1: listen,
6: it's no Dinner on Blanc.
1: It's a night of ultimate wapness. So,
0: or Fetty.
1: Fettiness.
3: Yeah.
0: Fettyishness.
1: Fun Fetty Wap.
0: Yeah. All right. Well, listen, Matt, you ready for the letter?
4: I am ready, Presbo.
0: Let's do this.
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8: Now, the Daily Letter.
0: All right. And the Preston and Steve Show is brought to you today by the letter
4: H, as in Havanagilia.
0: Havanagilia.
4: Let us rejoice.
0: That's a song. All right. We are going to take caller number 10 at 610-660-9333. See if you know the word of the week prize. We'll give you the rundown of what you get if you are indeed the one who gets through and gives us the proper the proper words.
1: Ladies and gentlemen, Fetty Wap.
0: All right. What is happening on your show today?
4: Well, we're going to do a nice long block of Robert Plant. It's his birthday today. I believe he's 78. So we'll do Plant, we'll do Zeppelin, we got some Honey Drippers.
1: Nice. We were talking earlier, we love the solo Robert Plant stuff.
4: Yeah,
1: which solo stuff is so good. Not like.
4: And the Honey Drippers.
1: Yeah.
4: That was a great band. It's like him and Jimmy Page and Paul Schaefer and Jeff Beck. It's also, it would have been Phil Lynott's birthday of Thin Lizzy. So we'll do a block. So it'd probably just be two blocks today because you can go really long with Plant. Lame Ass Trivia, more tickets for Live and Jet, and at 140, D Student Trivia, tickets for Breaking Benjamin. You want a question?
0: Come on.
4: Who's the only person inducted into the Rock and Roll Hall of Fame three times?
0: Wow.
3: Eric Clapton.
4: Oh, Casey.
0: Wow. Nice.
1: Blind Faith, Cream, and Solo?
0: I don't know.
4: Yes.
0: Blind Faith. Those three?
4: Yeah, not Derek and the Dominos.
1: Right, right. Okay.
4: And then Pierre's vinyl cut today, since it's Plant's birthday, In Through the Outdoor, a brand new record.
5: Wow.
0: Okay.
4: Yeah.
0: Fresh vinyl.
4: Yeah. And this
0: crackle free.
4: I'm going to probably do this when we remember this, the inner sleeve, if you put a sponge on it, it turned into color.
1: Is that what this does?
4: Well, we're going to find out.
0: Okay.
4: Sam and I do the video today. I'm hoping it does. Yeah.
0: I hope so.
4: That was like the coolest thing. Like, you put a sponge on it, it turns color.
1: Dude, I'm going to turn a hose on my entire record collection.
4: Anyway.
0: All right. Let's try to get a winner. And we're looking for call number 10. And that is, it's Johnny who's joining us. Hey, Johnny. Good morning, bud.
2: Hey, good morning.
0: All right, Johnny, do you know the word of the week?
2: Rush.
0: Rushify! Yes! Hi, Johnny. Glad that it's Rush, because obviously that's what you're going to go see this weekend, the 50-something tour. You got tickets to the Sunday show at the Xfinity Mobile Arena, and it's an ultimate upgrade, and it gives you access to the official Rush Xanadu VIP pre-show lounge, and you can connect with other Rush fans among memorabilia from previous tours, along with a VIP exclusive merch item and VIP check-in as well. So congratulations, brother.
2: Thank you very much.
0: You got it, man. Enjoy on us. Hang on the line, Johnny. We'll get all of your information. And I want to take a moment to thank our sponsors. The Preston and Steve Show has been brought to you today by Dunkin'. And the Preston and Steve Show runs on Dunkin'. Ooh, we're playing our Friday music. 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Next week on our program, we have McKeever in studio.
1: Nice.
0: We will have H. Foley from Are You Garbage Tires in studio. And we will have comedian Chico Bean joining us next week. And hopefully a really cool story that I can tell you about.
1: Hopefully.
0: I'm really holding out hope, but I need good weather on Saturday, so think positive.
1: Keep your fingers crossed, and then you'll have another sub-story about being hanging with Fetty Wap.
0: Yeah. Well, for
3: hey,
0: lucky.
3: All you Catholic kids out there, put your Virgin Mary statue in the window Friday night,
0: Is that for good weather?
3: That's for good weather,
4: Cool. Yeah, I didn't know that.
0: All right, that is it. We are done. Rage on, and have a great day in the morning. We'll see you later, gang. Bye-bye.

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1: Hey, everybody. It's good to have you on the
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93.3 WMMR Nirvana on a plane, and it's as Jackie would say, I can't say the word. So happy it's Thursday. He spells it out. The words of the Godfather of Go-Go, Matthew Frederick Cord, Linkin Park.

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Happy birthday, MMR. Thank you, Pierre Robert. Thanks for MMR, all the staff through all the years that made the magic of rock and roll happen in Philadelphia. Thank you.

0: Bon Jovi. Dead or Alive, MMR on a Thursday, August 20th. Matthew Frederick Cord, the weather forecast. My original forecast that I got this morning was PM and evening storms. Rain could be heavy at times later on today, 84. As I look out the window here at Wonballa, looks like it's already raining. So as Pierre would say, be that as it may, we have a great show. Coming up in 15 minutes, Lame Ass Trivia, more tickets for the band Live and Jet together. And today's question, it's a common text abbreviation question. Also, it's Thursday, so at 1:40, D Student Trivia. And the prize this week for D Student, Breaky Benjamin, playing the Freedom Mortgage Pavilion on Wednesday, September 2nd. And it's Robert Plant's birthday today, the golden god. He is 78. So lots of Plant, lots of Zeppelin, lots of Honey Drippers, anything you want. That'll be one of our, maybe probably two blocks of Plant and Zeppelin. And then Phil Lynott, who passed away many, many years ago, would have been his birthday today from Thin Lizzy. So Thin Lizzy, Plant, Zeppelin, Lame Ass Trivia, D Student Trivia. We got a lot going on.
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1: 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What is the text abbreviation IMY stand for? I, M as in Mary, Y. What does that stand for? 610-660-9333. 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
1: Officers are searching for a black bear that bit a man's arm while he was relaxing in a hammock at a campground. The victim left the campground and went to a motel before calling an ambulance for treatment of his wound.
2: He made a critical mistake, though. He fell asleep reading his salmon.
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5: I might, what? Yes.
4: No, IMY is not I might, yes, but good try. MMR, do you know?
6: Yes, I miss you.
4: I miss you. You have just won tickets to see Live and Jet at the Bloomsburg Fair on Saturday, September 26th. What's your name and where are you from?
6: All right, I'm Harrison from Florence, New Jersey.
4: All right, Harrison, hang on. We'll get all your info, okay?
6: All right, thank you.
4: Oh, Harrison, do you know what TLDR means?
6: TLDR. TLDR. No, I don't.
4: Too long. Didn't read.
6: Yeah.
4: Anyway, hang on, okay, Harrison?
6: All right, thank you.
7: Yeah, I like that one. People that like text way too much or put something on social media.
4: TLDR. Make it shorter. All right, we're coming right back. We got a block, a nice long block of Zeppelin, Robert Plant, Honey Drippers. It's all about Plant today because it's his 78th birthday. And also we'll do a block of Thin Lizzy because today would have been their lead singer, bass player's birthday, Phil Lynott. So we got some good blocks coming up.
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4: Happy Thursday. Workforce Blocks. As we ring Pierre's big old bell, we got a block of Thin Lizzy and a block of Robert Plant and Zeppelin. That's it today. It would have been Phil Lynott's birthday of Thin Lizzy, and today is Robert Plant's 78th birthday. One of the greatest, when you think about rock and roll singers of all time, he had that four, or still does, well, he probably doesn't, the four octave vocal range, that extremely like powerful delivery back in the day. So we're going to start out with a Zeppelin song, Whole Lot of Love. And I found this in the MM archives. It's Pierre Robert at Robert Plant and the Sensational Space Shifters, 2005 at the Tower Theater. So Plant doesn't really do any more Zeppelin songs anymore when he tours, but he was doing it back then. And the fact that he's doing a Whole Lot of Love is like so gutsy, and he sounds great. So it's the Duke, it's Robert Plant, and then we'll go right into Whole Lot of Love.
5: Night number one wrapping up with Whole Lot of Love. Robert Plant holding the microphone in his left hand, the cord stretched across his waist, and the upper part of the cord held in his right hand, just as he always has in the days of Led Zeppelin. 36-year-old song continuing to live tonight on stage in Upper Darby at the Tower Theater out in 1969, still rocking to it in 2005, just like MMR. Whole Lot of Love for Robert Plant and the Strange Sensations tonight at the Tower. This is MMR Complete Concert Coverage, 93.3 WMMR. 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

So if you're just tuning in, we're doing a nice long block, probably two, of Robert Plant's birthday today. 78, looking great, sounding great. Let's do this one. I was just chatting with Lori in Drexel Hill. She was telling me a great story where she saw Paige and Plant at the Tower, and she didn't have enough money. She was like $2 short, and she ran into Ray Coob, and Ray gave her the $2, and ended up being a fantastic show. Let's do some solo second record, the principal moments, and this is Big Love. Happy birthday, one Robert Plant.

0: What a voice, huh? Robert Plant, it's his birthday today. He's 78, and we're playing lots of Plant, lots of Zeppelin. I'm even going to do a Honey Dripper song. That is Little by Little. Before that, we heard Rock and Roll, Zeppelin classic, Big Log, In the Mood, and Whole Lot of Love, and that clip from Pierre at the Tower back in 2005. Plant with, I said it was with the Sensational Spaceshifters, but Pierre was saying in that clip, The Strange Sensations, 2005 at the Tower, but doing a Whole Lot of Love. And then we segued right into that song. So don't forget, too, Pierre's vinyl cut today. Around 2:15, 2:20, we're going to do something for Led Zeppelin's In Through the Outdoor. Maybe like a whole Carousalumba from side one. But anyway, we'll come right back. So we're going to do at least two blocks of Zeppelin / Plant. And then our final block will be Thin Lizzy. It would have been Phil Lynott's birthday today. So let's come back. We got Tall Cool One, 29 Palms, Thank You Zeppelin, Hot Dog, and some Honey Drippers all coming up.
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0: It's funny. I just got a text from Chris in Havertown. He's like, Matt, how about Tall Cool One? That's what I have lined up. So we're celebrating Robert Plant's 78th birthday. Also want to say hi to Kevin and Dennis up on Long Island in New York and Levittown, listening to us on the MMR app. Huge Plant fans, huge Zeppelin fans. So yeah, let's go back to the record Now and Zen, which was Plant's fourth solo record in 1988. And for the longest time, he always, like, the first three records, solo records, he tried to separate himself as Led Zeppelin's frontman. And this was the first record where he embraced it. He's like, okay, I used to be in this band, Led Zeppelin. And he got Jimmy Page on this song. And then they sample, I guess not really a sample, but on Tall Cool One, you hear Black Dog, you hear A Whole Lot of Love, you hear The Ocean, you hear, is it Custard Pie? Just a great song, a great idea for Chris. And happy birthday to one, Rob.

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Miss a morning, miss a lot of only the best.

0: as we salute one of the greatest rock and roll singers of all time on his 78th birthday, Robert Plant. That's his project back in 1984. The Honey Drippers, the song Rockin' at Midnight. And Jimmy Page was in that band, and Jeff Beck, and Paul Schaefer, and Nile Rodgers. I think Brian Setzer made a guest appearance. But yeah, one album only from the Honey Drippers in 84. And it's kind of like 50s and 60s standards. And they did perform at clubs in England that year. But the whole thing was the posters couldn't mention Plant's name. Or like if they were traveling to a gig at a bar and on the marquee it said like Robert Plant and the Honey Drippers, they would just drive right on by. Honey Drippers, Robert Plant, what else do we have in there? We gave you Zeppelin and Thank You, Burning Down One Side, which we send out to Kristen and King of Prussia. 29 Palms from my boy Mike Patterson, Tall Cool One from Now and Zen. And Thank You, someone asked for Thank You. Oh, I loved hearing Thank You. It was my wedding song. My husband and I will be married for 30 years this October. Katie in Williamstown. Congratulations, Katie and your husband. A great wedding song. Thank you and happy birthday to one Robert Plant. All right, we'll come right back. We got one more block to get to. Today would have been Phil Lynott's birthday, the lead singer and the bassist for the band Thin Lizzy. In fact, I just found from the MM Archives, Thin Lizzy at the Tower. So we'll start the block out with that.
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0: Okay, back to me, back to our final block of the day. Thin Lizzy, today would have been Phil Lynott's birthday. He was born August 20th in 1949. He passed away, unfortunately, in 86 at the age of 36. But the bass player, the vocalist, principal songwriter for the band Thin Lizzy from Dublin, Ireland. And this is from the MM Archives. Them live at the Tower Theater, October of 1977, doing Jailbreak.

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0: Hanging out at Dino's. The boys are back in town. Thin Lizzy, Whiskey in the Jar, and from the MM Archives, Thin Lizzy at the Tower Theater, October of 1977. A great version of Jailbreak. Today would have been their lead singer's birthday today, Phil Lynott. We lost him at a really young age, at the age of 36. But if you ever go to Dublin, there's this bigger-than-life statue of him right off of, I think it's like Grafton Street. It's so neat. I was in Dublin years ago, and I got a picture of it. It's him with his signature Fender bass. Just a tremendous front man. Had this swagger about him. And he was the first major black rock star to front a band besides Jimi Hendrix. Here's a text. Matt, I saw Thin Lizzy back in the mid-70s when they opened up for Queen at the Civic Center. They were late opening the doors, so the crowd pushed through somehow. I was picked up off my feet, got through the doors with my whole ticket. It was my first concert ever. Whatever happened to the Civic Center? I never hear it mentioned at all. You're doing a great job. I miss PR so much, but I love listening to your enthusiasm and your show. Well, thank you, Lisa. So, yeah, the Civic Center, and I think they used to call it Convention Hall, too, was like 34th Street, right around the campus of Penn. In fact, the very first time Pierre saw Green Day, I took him to the Civic Center Convention Hall, like December of 94. I remember him saying, I love this band. And then he, you know, became friends with all the guys in Green Day. But yeah, I believe the Civic Center got demolished like early 2000s, but I'm pretty sure it's not there anymore. But great story there, Lisa. All right, we'll come right back. We got D Student Trivia coming up in about 15 minutes. So if you'd like to play 10 questions, you get 6 out of 10 right, you are the D Student and you win the prize today. It is tickets to see Breaking Benjamin, Freedom Mortgage Pavilion on September 2nd.
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2: Well, look who's here. 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
3: Yes, I'm very excited. I've seen Lynyrd Skynyrd before. Actually, it was the MGK big gig a few years ago. But I've never seen Foreigner, so I'm really, really, really excited.
2: Wait, I was at that big gig, wasn't I?
3: Yeah, you were. Okay. It's been a while now.
2: Were you on stage together?
3: Not for that one. That was Doobie Brothers.
2: Doobie Brothers, okay. Let's go to the phones. I believe we have Jason from Levittown. Jason, are you there?
4: I am here.
2: Oh, well, hello. And what do you do, Jason?
4: Right now, I just DoorDash.
2: Go where?
4: I DoorDash.
2: Oh, you DoorDash. Okay.
3: And what kind of student were you?
4: If it didn't get done at school, it didn't get done. So, very D student-ish.
2: All right. You'll be perfect for this game. We got 10 questions. Gabby will ask you the questions. You get 6 out of 10 in 60 seconds. You win the prize. And today's prize for D student tickets, MMR presents Breaking Benjamin. Special guest, Chevelle and Star Set, Wednesday, September 2nd, where Gabby's going tonight, the Freedom Mortgage Pavilion.
3: Ooh, what a great prize.
2: Are you ready, Jason?
4: Yeah. I'm ready.
2: Are you ready, Gabby?
3: I'm always ready.
2: All right, so as soon as Gabby starts with a question, I'll start with a 60-second clock.
3: All right, here we go. What kind of fish is Nemo in Finding Nemo?
4: Clownfish.
3: Correct. Dave Thomas named this restaurant chain after his daughter.
4: Wendy's.
3: Correct. True or false, Google launched in 1998.
4: True.
3: Correct. What is the fourth planet in distance from the sun?
4: Mars.
3: Correct. Who is the only person inducted into the Rock and Roll Hall of Fame 3 times?
4: Paul McCartney?
3: Nope. What is the capital of Texas?
4: Austin.
3: Correct. How many numbers are on a roulette wheel?
4: I have no idea. Okay. 38.
3: Oh, you were close. What is a baby cow called?
4: A cat.
2: Way to go.
3: You were cruising through them.
2: Zipping through those there, Jason.
3: But
4: kind of hard to think for a minute there.
3: Yeah, when you're put on the spot, it's a little difficult. But you got 2 wrong. The only person inducted into the Rock and Roll Hall of Fame 3 times would be Eric Clapton. And then 36 is the number for a roulette wheel.
4: Wow, I was close.
3: Yeah, you were really close.
2: You zipped on through Clownfish, Wendy's, True, Mars, and, well, you said Paul McCartney. Okay. But you win, and we didn't have to, like, say, well, we feel bad that you lost. We're going to give you the tickets anyway.
3: You actually won that. Your hard work paid off.
4: I did pretty good last week, so I got most of them.
2: Okay.
3: Oh, there we go.
2: All right. Well, hang on, Jason. We'll give you all your information for the Breaking Benjamin show on September 2nd, all right?
4: Awesome. Can't wait.

0: Steve Show. There apparently are the reasons why gamers make incredible life partners.
1: And lovers.
0: Yeah. They see their relationship as a team effort.
1: The team game that you just played, that's awesome.
0: It takes two.
1: It's fun, and you literally do work together.
0: Yeah. Two people have to play the game,
1: You
0: have certain parts that you, roles that you have to take. And then there's another one called Split Fiction that same group made, similar, two people working together.
1: Yeah, and then there's two girls in a cup.
0: Well,
1: yeah, you only have one cup.
0: But two people. It takes two people in order to make that magic happen.
1: That controller's weird.
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0: Shine Down, Safe and Sound, 93.3 WMMR. It's Matt. Don't forget Brent coming your way at 3 o'clock. He's got tickets all this week for Rush, the Sunday night show. Rush in town tomorrow and on Sunday. Oh, and congrats to Jason Levittown. We had a D student winner. For real. Legitimately. He won. What kind of fish was Nemo? Clownfish, he got that. He got Dave Thomas and Wendy's. He got True or False. Google launched the 98 True. Fourth planet from the sun, Mars. He didn't get the only person inducted into the Rock and Roll Hall of Fame three times. That's Eric Clapton. He said McCartney. And I'm thinking McCartney should be in three times, right? Beatles, Solo, and Wings. Capital Texas, Austin, and how many numbers on a roulette wheel? 36. And I knew this would happen because I've done that one before when I was at MGK. Everyone texts in, no, there's two zeros. There's a zero and a double zero, so that's 38. I'm like, I knew that text was coming, but we would have taken 36 or 38. And Jason's going to see Breaking Benjamin with special guest Chevelle and Starset Wednesday, September 2nd. That's soon when you think about it. Like it's a week from this coming Wednesday. 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All right, let's come right back. We'll kick off a music marathon. And don't forget, in honor of Robert Plant's birthday and Pierre's vinyl cut, we're going Led Zeppelin In Through the Outdoor on vinyl.
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New one for the Foo Fighters. That one is called Window. Let's do two more songs, then we'll get into Pierre's final cut today. It's Led Zeppelin. In honor of Robert Plant's birthday, we're going to do In Through the Outdoor. Not quite sure what song yet, but on vinyl, In Through the Outdoor. So two more songs, and then we'll get to that. Oh, don't forget, I'm giving out tickets to see these guys all this week. This is the prize for Lame Ass Trivia. Jet and this band live right here at the Bloomsburg Fair.

0: And now, from the Vintage WMMR Analog Studios, it's time for Pierre's Vinyl Cut. Here's Matt Gord.
1: 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Well, in honor of Robert Plant's birthday, we did a nice two long blocks for Plant and Zeppelin and Honey Drippers. We're going to go to the record Zeppelin, record number 8, In Through the Outdoor. Their final studio LP with John Bonham. Some hardcore fans found this record to be a little soft, especially the song I want to play. I want to go with All of My Love, which is, it's a great song. It's got this amazing John Paul Jones solo on the synthesizer. It's one of the few songs where Jimmy Page gets no credit writing. So let's go. I think we got side 2. Oh, you know what? I got to turn on the turntable. Hang on a second. All right, so that's Carousel Umba. Which is great. It's like the second longest Zeppelin song of all time. All right, so that's great. Carousel Rumba fades out. We will get All of My Love, Pierre's Vinyl Cut, on this Thursday. And once again, happy birthday to one Robert Plant.

0: One of the softer Led Zeppelin songs you'll ever hear from the record In Through the Outdoor and All of My Love, which we'll send out to. Well, I said, I got a text here. Maddie Mac, can you play All of My Love In Through the Outdoor when you play In Through the Outdoor and give me a little shout out? Bob in Upper Darby. There you go, Bob in Upper Darby. Yes, so Zeppelin's record number 8, In Through the Outdoor, the last record with John Bonham. He died the next year, drank himself to death. I think we all know that. Robert Plant's birthday today. And we talked about this earlier, and it's on the MMR socials. The record has the inner sleeve, which is black and white. And you take it out, and if you brush it with water, and we did so today, myself and Ryan Shuttleworth and Sam, it turns into colors. It turns into green and like a purple and a blue and a red. It was like, whoa, we did it. Because the record came out in 1979. I bought this version at a record store. Gosh, I wish I could remember the name. Right off of State Street in Media. Great place. So I wasn't sure if it was going to work because, you know, it's been around for that long. But yeah, sure enough, if you go to our Facebook page or Instagram, you'll see myself taking the wet paper towel and putting it over the artwork and boom, it turns into color. Once again, the Vinyl Cut today brought to us by Villanova Football. They battle William & Mary Friday, August 28th. That's a week for tomorrow, 6 p.m. at Villanova Stadium. 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

0: Hey, you ever want to get sexy under the covers with a vampire?
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0: Alien Ant Farm and Smooth Criminal at 93.3 WMMR. Everything that rocks, as I, Matt Cord, say hi to Dimebag Darrell.
1: That's right. What's up, man?
0: It's funny. I got a text when I was doing all the plant stuff. Don't forget about Dimebag. And I'm like, you know, if I do, I know who will take care of everybody. This is his birthday, right?
1: It is, yes.
0: Because he has the same death date as John Lennon.
1: December.
0: Every time we do a Lennon, I always say, don't forget about Dimebag.
1: Yeah, right.
0: And then today would have been his birthday, and the whole way he was killed is just unbelievable.
1: In Columbus, Ohio, he was with Damage Plan at the time, up on stage playing a tiny
0: club. They shot
1: out
0: him,
1: there.
0: They shot his security guard, they shot a fan.
1: Yeah.
0: Then the cops came in with a shotgun and shot the killer. Yeah. Imagine being at a show like that. Yeah. Like, I can't imagine.
1: Yeah, different time.
0: That's so, on a happier note, you going to Fetty Wap tonight?
1: No, I'm going to hopefully make it over to Skynyrd and Foreigner.
0: Oh, that is. Yeah, Gabby's gone.
1: But they haven't really talked about any kind of weather postponement or anything, because it's supposed to be pretty gnarly coming up here right around afternoon rush, kind of heading into, you know, showtime starting, all that kind of stuff.
0: So on first in that bill?
1: So Six Gun Sally is actually the opener.
0: Okay.
1: Even though they're calling it a co-headlining tour, it's been Foreigner first, and then Skynyrd's been closing out each night.
0: Okay.
1: Yeah.
0: Because I think, it's either or, I guess.
1: They both have killer catalogs.
0: Yeah,
1: man.
0: lots of hits.
1: But I think both bands don't have a single original member in them, man. Yeah, you know.
0: I know, and the lead singer for Foreigner for many years, Kelly, retired.
1: He's retiring too,
0: Yeah, but these bands sound just like
1: they really do. And aren't they fun live? I'm a big fan of Foreigner. I'm a big fan of Lynyrd Skynyrd as well. I've seen Foreigner actually a handful of years ago, they were doing a show, or they were doing a mini tour where it was all of the old members of Foreigner teaming up with all of the new members of Foreigner, and they would play together. They'd play separately. They'd play together on stage. They did it down at the Hard Rock in Atlantic City or Borgata or something like that. Neat. It was so cool. Lou Gramm and all the rest were out there. Mick Jones were doing their thing, man. Yeah.
0: So besides some Pantera today.
1: Well, first and foremost, I got one more pair of Rush tickets for Sunday night show. So again, whenever I play Rush this afternoon between now and 7 o'clock, if you're the 50th caller, you got the last pair.
0: You're going Sunday. You had tickets for tomorrow and you gave them away.
1: Yeah, to my fiance and her dad. Her dad, Bob, is a massive, massive, massive Rush. And I think this is his 25th time seeing Rush, but he's a drummer as well. So he's like beyond pumped that he's getting to see the show tomorrow night.
0: That's nice of you.
1: Yeah, thank you. So hopefully I'll be there on Sunday. That's the plan, I think. So we got Skynyrd in town tonight, as I mentioned. Ugly Kid Joe is performing up at Broken Goblet.
0: They're still together?
1: Ben Salem.
0: What was the song, I Hate Everything About You?
1: I Hate Everything About You. They did Cats in the Cradle. Whitfield Crane. Yep. They're going to be up at Broken Goblet tonight, so we're going to be highlighting that. Frankie Benali from Quiet Riot. We sadly lost him on this day due to cancer back in 2020, so 6 years ago for that. It's Fred Durst's birthday.
0: My boy.
1: from Limp Bizkit. Do you still have that clip, by the way?
0: It's somewhere. Yeah, I think Zach has it.
1: Okay.
0: Yeah. Because that happened during the Y100 days.
1: Yeah. Dimebag's birthday today. Doug Figer of The Knack celebrated
0: the
1: birthday today. Yes. You played Phil Lynott, right, for his birthday?
0: Yeah.
1: And, of course, it's Robert Plant's birthday, but you played damn near everything.
0: No, I didn't. I didn't play that much Zeppelin.
1: So, actually, what I brought in was one of my favorite solo albums from Robert Plant, The Mighty Ranger.
0: I don't even know that.
1: There's a beautiful song on here called Shine It All Around.
0: I'll play that.
1: Really cool. Yeah. So I think I'm going to grab that.
0: But there's lots of Led Zeppelin left in the kettle.
1: Yeah, of course. I mean, there's a ton of really
0: I played only
1: stuff
0: one song from Presence, so you got four more.
1: Okay.
0: Or five.
1: Awesome, man. You know, the 12 pack and everything else coming up.
0: Good show with Brent Porch. Don't forget Jackie coming away 7 to midnight. And here's my dad. Since the Phillies won last night, we were at the game. It was so much fun to finally see Duran come in. I've never seen it live, the whole presentation when he comes in for the save. He got his 28th save, 6 in a row, season high, 12 games over 500. So back in the day when they had Chase and Jimmy and Ryan Howard and Cole Hamels.
2: They did it. I can't believe it. Another cliffhanger. And he struck him out. Is that incredible? That's exciting. Oh, my gosh. I can't believe it. We look forward to seeing you tomorrow.
3: Yo, it's Casey Boy here, repping Delco the best way I know how with Delco Trim Light. 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

0: One More Time with Feeling. Going back to New Jersey, some Bon Jovi and Bad Medicine as we wrap up a music marathon and kick off the program on a Thursday afternoon. Heard some Queen in there before that. Also, the new one from Architects. The song's called Broken Mirror. Heard Double O, The Prince of Darkness back there, Smashing Pumpkins, and more with me, Brent Porsche. Hello, everybody. Thanks so much for tuning in. Of course, we're here till 7 o'clock this afternoon. Lots to get to today. I guess first and foremost, you're listening for a Rush song before we get out of here. We got one more pair of tickets to send your way. Again, if you want to go see the show on Sunday night at the Big Joint, the Xfinity Mobile Arena, part of the 50-something tour, all you got to do is keep it locked to the program this afternoon for your chance to win your way in. When you hear the Rush song, if you're caller 50, you get my last pair of tickets. Of course, speaking of shows, we got some cool concert warm-ups for you this evening. The Double Trouble Vision Tour with a Skynyrd and Foreigner and Six Gun Sally over at Freedom Mortgage Pavilion this evening. I'm assuming, weather permitting, maybe they still haven't posted up on their socials yet what the deal is for, you know, of course, the outside show over there. But we got Ugly Kid Joe in town tonight. He's up there at Broken Goblet, so we'll get some of them as well. Going to be celebrating the life of Frankie Benali. It's Fred Durst's birthday, Dimebag's heavenly birthday today, as well as Doug Feiger from The Knack, Robert Plant, and again, a whole bunch more to get to between now and 7 o'clock this evening. And yes, the afternoon 12-pack set to kick off about an hour or so from now. So quick break, coming back. Got some Nickelback, got some Offspring, got the new one from Shinedown, Pink Floyd, We Drift, and a birthday all after this. Welcome, everybody.
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0: 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Miss a morning, miss a lot of the mind of Steve Morrison.
1: OJ's lawyer and executor of his estate told TMZ the Simpsons' remains have been transformed into cremation jewelry.
2: I once had a necklace that was my full grandmother's skeleton. 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
0: MMR rocks.

from Shinedown. Song's called Young Again here on MMR from their latest album, 8. As we continue here to wish a happy heavenly birthday to Doug Feiger from the Knack. He was born Douglas Lars Feiger on this day, August 20th. Going back to 1952, he was born in Detroit Rock City. Would have been 74 today. For singer, songwriter, he was the rhythm guitarist and lead vocalist and co-founder of the Knack. He co-wrote My Sharona, the biggest hit song of 1979 here in the United States with their lead guitarist Burton. Goes on to say here that My Sharona spent 6 straight weeks at number 1 on the Billboard Hot 100 in 1979. Feiger also released 2 solo albums. First Things First was released in 1999, and Hankerings, a Hank Williams tribute album, was released posthumously in 2010. Additionally, Feiger provided lead vocals on 2 tracks on Was Not Was's 1983 album, Born to Laugh at Tornadoes. Was that the Walk the Dinosaur Band? Was that the Walk the Dinosaur album? That's crazy. I didn't realize that. But shortly before his death, he provided lead vocals for the track Dirty Girl from Bruce Kulick's 2010 album, BK3. He sadly died at his home in Los Angeles out in Woodland Hills on February 14th, Valentine's Day. Going back to 2010, he was 57 years old. Would have been 74 today. You know we got to play this one.

0: their debut album going back to 1979. It is Doug Figer's birthday today. Happy heavenly birthday to Doug Figer. Would have been 74 today. That was the biggest hit song of 1979. And My Sharona from The Knack and Get The Knack. And if you want to hear a really cool cover version or tribute version to that song, Royal Blood, they actually do a really, really cool version of a My Sharona. If you want to go check it out, you can go find the video up online. And speaking of Royal Blood, they just announced their fifth studio album set for release on November 13th. It's called Dead Company, and we're playing that brand new song from the album, so keep your ears peeled for that. All right, before we take this quick break here as we make our way towards 4 o'clock, let's tell you about our big freaking deal of the week. This week only, you can get a $50 gift card to the Jug Handle Inn for just $25. 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All right, let's see what we got here coming up, part of this next music marathon. We'll kick it off with Pink Floyd, Pretty Reckless. We got their new one, Nirvana, some Stained, Eve 6, and more next.
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2: Chronic cough tends to be what people go to the doctor for. 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
0: Everything

new from the Pretty Reckless off of their latest album, Dear God, which is a month and a half or so old. The song's called When I Wake Up. We'll see them back through the area in about a month and a half or so. It's going to be the end of September on the 29th, opening for AC/DC at the Link down there in South Philly. And it was just announced for the St. Louis show that's coming up on September 8th on this AC/DC tour that the Pretty Reckless actually had to drop off for whatever reason it is. But they think they found a suitable replacement in the Foo Fighters. The Foo Fighters are going to be opening for AC/DC, and this is going to be in St. Louis on September 8th at the Dome at America Center. And if you go over to Foo Fighters, like Instagram or Facebook, I think they posted up on both. But if you get a chance, read just the caption that Dave put on there. It says, I remember it like it was yesterday. It was AC/DC's 1980 concert film, Let There Be Rock. And he just kind of goes on from there. And it actually, he writes so much that the comments continue in the comments anyway. And he says, and now for the first time since that faithful night back in 1980, my band, the Foo Fighters, will share a stage with the gentlemen who are single-handedly responsible for my determination to give every audience everything I have every night. This is literally a dream come true. So if you want blood, you got it. Let There Be Effing Rock. St. Louis, see you September 8th. I mean, that is going to be a hell of a show. Oh, speaking of shows, I hear we have some cool shows in town this weekend.

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It's our credo, our mission statement, and our promise to you. 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

0: 93.3 WMMR. Everything that rocks as we wrap up a music marathon with Aaron Lewis and the boys. Sustained. A band we'll see back through the area in just about a month. Going to be Wednesday night, September 16th, part of the 25th anniversary of Break the Cycle. Stained is your headliner, along with Seether and Hoobastank and Hinder. 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Of course, WMMR.com has the details. What else? We hear some Nirvana in there. And oh, yeah, we got you Russified as we go to the phones.
1: Good afternoon, MMR. Who's this?
2: Louisa.
0: Yeah. That's a cool name. Where are you from?
2: Chesterfield, New Jersey.
0: Chesterfield, right on. What can I help you with, Louisa?
2: So I was calling to see if I could win some tickets for my husband. To go and see Rush.
0: Is he a big fan of Rush?
2: He most certainly is.
0: And what's your husband's name?
2: Anthony.
0: So Louisa and Anthony from Chesterfield, New Jersey. I have one more pair of tickets to this big Rush show on Sunday night. And guess whose they are? They are yours. Your caller 15. Congratulations.
2: Thank you so much. We've been trying for days.
0: I'm so happy. I can tell you're excited, Louisa. Have you ever seen Rush before?
2: Never.
0: How about your husband?
2: He has.
0: Okay, I would hope so. Being a big fan, you got to go see Rush at least once. They are absolutely killer live. Again, it's the 50-something tour. They're in town all weekend, Friday night and Sunday night. Very, very, very, very few tickets remain via Ticketmaster.com. But Louisa and your husband, Anthony, you're going to be joining us on Sunday night at the Big Joint, the Xfinity Mobile Arena. Again, a big fat congratulations,
2: so
0: you guys.
2: Much.
0: You're welcome. You're
2: Yay!
0: Welcome. You're welcome. Awesome.
2: I love you. 93.3 MMR Rock.
0: Yeah, that's right. Thank you so much for rocking and rolling with us, Louisa. You and your husband, Anthony, as well. What we're going to do real quick, we're going to put you on hold, and we'll set you up with some info, okay?
2: Okay, perfect. Thank you. MMR Rocks Rush.
0: Yeah, hang on.
2: Yeah.
0: Oh, I love it. I love it. So while we take care of Louisa here, just a reminder, tickets are on sale now. There are very, very, very few left for tomorrow night's show and, of course, Sunday night. Show down there at Xfinity Mobile Arena, again, part of the 50-something tour. If you're going to the show, have a great time. Congratulations to all of our winners. Of course, the winner today on the Preston and Steve Show with the Closer to the Heart VIP package and all that kind of stuff, too. Oh, speaking of shows, by the way, as we take this quick break, we're set to kick off your afternoon 12-pack on this Thursday. We got a really cool show over across the river at Freedom Mortgage Pavilion. It is the Double Trouble Vision Tour with Leonard Skinner and Farner and Six Gun Sally. We're kicking off the 12-pack with a big block of those bands next. Stay there. What's up, MMR rockers? This is Brent Porsche, afternoon drive DJ and host of Local Shots here at WMMR. 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
1: 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As we continue here, of course, big show tonight over at Freedom Mortgage Pavilion. It's the Double Trouble Vision Tour. Leonard Skinner, along with Foreigner and Six Gun Sally. Yes, weather's been threatening throughout the afternoon. It's going to continue through the evening. So what I'm going to do here, I'm going to give you this phone number. If you're planning on going to the show, put it in your phone now, because you can text FREEBIRD26 to 856-460-1990. Again, 856-460-1990. And if you text FREEBIRD26, they'll send you updates on the show, weather updates, all that kind of stuff for the Freedom Mortgage Pavilion tonight, part of the Double Trouble Vision Tour. Parking lots opened as of 3 o'clock this afternoon. I know we have a bunch of bikers that are going down in conjunction with our friends at Dietz and Watson, and they're going to be all kind of rolling in there. They got their own private lot. They're going to be doing their thing. Steve Simons, our great one of our sales execs, he's down there holding it down and doing the thing. And so far, so good. It wasn't raining down in Camden when he sent me a video a little bit ago. But the VIP club opens at 4. The official gates, the GA gates, open at 5, so about 10 minutes from now. Show starts at 6:30, and the average set times on this particular tour, Six Gun Sally's been hitting at 6:30. Foreigner's been 7:20, and Skinner'd about 9:20 or so. So again, that phone number again, 856-460-1990. And if you text FREEBIRD26, you'll get some updates on the show, weather updates, all that kind of stuff from Freedom Mortgage Pavilion themselves. As we continue commercial-free. Soundgarden coming up. Return to Dust. Got some Incubus and more. Smell that? Could be smelling that over in Camden tonight. Skinner.

turn to dust. Song's called Belly Up here on MMR. Still got some Green Day on the way. The Warning. We got Linkin Park. We got some Papa Roach. We got another show in the area this evening up in Bensalem. We'll give you details on that on the way and play something from the headliner there as we keep it going commercial free. It's Incubus and Drive. MMR rocks.

0: Steven Singer opened his first Second store in Bucks County, located in the village of Newtown next to the Capitol Grill. 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
1: The set for release next Friday, titled Everything's Falling, that is new from The Warning. The song's called Kerosene here on MMR. As we continue here, another cool show in the area this evening, Ugly Kid Joe. He's going to be bringing his band, Whitfield Crane, and the guys are going to be up at Broken Goblet Brewing up there in Ben Salem. They're going to be in the music room there. And what's cool about Broken Goblet Brewing, I've been there a bunch of times, the stage that they have in their main room there originally belonged to David Bowie from his 1987 Glass Spiders tour, later became the legendary main stage at the Electric Factory before finding its way up to Broken Goblet up there. So Pack of Larks on the bill this evening, as is Platinum Moon, followed by the headliner Ugly Kid Joe. Showtime 6:30, goes till about 10:30 or so, and tickets available at the door as we play you this one. Feel free to sing along. MMR rocks.

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0: Nicky Roach, Jacoby and the Boys, song number 12, part of our afternoon 12-pack with Brain Dead. And the 12-pack today being brought to you by the Dermatology Associates of Plymouth Meeting, currently enrolling multiple skin clinical trials. We also heard some Linkin Park in there. Ugly Kid Joe and I Hate Everything About You. Again, they're up at a Broken Goblet Brewing in Bensalem tonight. Show starts at 6:30. You can just grab the tickets at the door up there. And hearing that song is just getting me more and more excited for the Back to School A to Z, which I believe is kicking off next week, week and a half, something like that. I know there's been some rumblings and rumors about when the Back to School A to Z is set to kick off, but it's going to be here soon, man, and I am here for it. All right, it is Brent Porsche. Let's take this quick break. Coming back on the other side, Jimmy Eat World. Got the new one from Blackstone Cherry. We're going to be celebrating the life of Frankie Benali. Got some Metallica and more next.
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What up, guys? Steve Joel from Blackstone Chair. You're listening to our good buddy Brent Porsche right here on WMMR. Turn it up, baby, and turn it up again.

Such a cool song. Blackstone Cherry, MMR New Music. Song's called Deep. You can find that on their latest EP, Celebrate, that was released back in March. Of course, they did a really cool show, a really cool kind of Q&A and intimate performance with the Preston and Steve show. And I highly suggest you go to their YouTube page and go watch it and relive it there, man. Some good stuff. As we continue here, time to celebrate the life of drummer Frankie Benali. He was born Francisco Felice Benali, November 14th, back in 1951 in Queens, New York. Of course, most widely known for his work with Quiet Riot. His signature tone and iconic drum intros first became famous on their album Metal Health, which was the first metal album to hit number one on the Billboard charts and helped usher in the 80s metal band era. He's been the band's manager, had been the band's manager since 1993. He also played the drums in the band Wasp, as well as with Billy Idol. Benali was briefly a touring drummer for Faster Pussycat and Steppenwolf. And in the last few months of his life, he was also an inclined painter. So I don't know if he was like, he himself was inclined as he was painting, or like if you just tilted the easel some so that the paint would kind of, you know, run a certain way down the easel or whatever it was. But he was an inclined painter in his last days. And in October of 2019, Benali revealed that he was diagnosed with stage 4 pancreatic cancer. He died from the disease on this day, August 20th, back in 2020, 6 years ago today, at the age of 68. As we celebrate the life of Frankie Benali, you know we got to play this one. Go ahead, hit it.

0: Steve Show. There apparently are the reasons why gamers make incredible life partners.
1: And lovers.
0: Yeah. They see their relationship as a team effort.
1: The team game that you just played, it's awesome.
0: It takes two.
1: It's fun, and you literally do work together.
0: Yeah. Two people have to play the game,
1: You
0: have certain parts that you roles that you have to take. And then there's another one called Split Fiction that same group made, similar, two people working together.
1: Yeah, and then there's two girls in a cup.
0: Yeah. Well,
1: yeah, you only have one cup.
0: But two people. It takes two people in order to make that magic happen.
1: That controller's weird.
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0: their latest album, 72 Seasons, The Mighty Metallica, and Too Far Gone. Some Quiet Riot in there before that as we celebrate the life of Frankie Benali, who we sadly lost on this day 6 years ago. I just got word they're delaying doors over in Camden, Freedom Mortgage Pavilion, because of some lightning over there. It says, due to an approaching storm, we are delaying doors for tonight's show. If you're in line, please seek shelter in your vehicle until the storms pass. If you are dropped off, please see our staff for a place to shelter. We will continue to monitor, and we will update you when it is safe to begin lining up for the show. Again, for these updates, we gave you this phone number earlier, 856-460-1990. And if you text FREEBIRD26, FREEBIRD26, and it's all one word, to that number, 856-460-1990, they will reply to you with updates, weather updates, all that kind of stuff as well. And the doors are supposed to be 5 o'clock for the showtime starting at 6:30. Now here we are, you know, close to almost 6 o'clock now, and they're delaying the doors over there in Camden. So just a heads up, if you're heading down to the show to see Skynyrd and Foreigner and Six Gun Sally. This weekend, man, I am super excited. Of course, we got Rush in town. So tomorrow on the program, getting everybody warmed up for the to get Rushified at the Big Joint tomorrow night. The afternoon 12-pack is going to be all Rush for an hour plus. We're going to be kicking it hardcore tomorrow. That is for sure. And then after that, we're going to officially kick off MMR's Local Shots Weekend, our second ever to do so, as we're proud to support the bands that call Pennsylvania, New Jersey, and Delaware home. 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The Local Shots tab is under the On Air tab if you want to see some of these bands ahead of time. And it's going to be a fun weekend, man. We're going to be highlighting all sorts of great local talent from in and around the Philadelphia and tri-state areas, part of our Local Shots Weekend. All right, let's see what we got here on the other side. Another music marathon waiting for us, including Tom Petty. Got some Foo Fighters. We got the new one from Autumn Kings. We got a birthday in Limp Bizkit and more next.
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0: WMMR, Philadelphia. Preston and Steve in the morning.
1: Lord, stop! Okay, keep doing it. Yeah!
0: And... That rocks.

0: Modem Kings. Song's called Gone, Gone, Gone. Here on MMR, part of a music marathon. As we continue here, so we got some Weezer on the way and more. Another birthday to celebrate as we say happy birthday to Freddie D. Fred Durst. He was born Frederick Allen Maine III on this day, August 20th, going back to 1970. He was born down in Jacksonville, Florida. He is 56 today. Of course, frontman and lyricist of Limp Bizkit, which was formed in 1994. He's also an actor and a filmmaker as well. And Limp Bizkit is one of the most successful new metal bands of all time. Nominated for 3 Grammy Awards, they sold 40 million records worldwide. And the band released their latest album, their 6th studio album, just a few years ago, titled Still Sucks. And that came out on Halloween, but they're still firing on all cylinders, man. And I think, as we speak, they are working on some new music. And the album that was before their last album, Still Sucks, there was an album called A Gold Cobra that came out in 2011. And Fred and Wes Borland actually came into the studios here, and I got to interview them over in the Preston and Steve studios, and they gave us some of these gems. Here, check it out.
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1: You know it.
0: You know it. All right, I got this other ID here. Check it out. Here it comes.
1: Hey, this is Fred.
2: And Wes.
1: This is Fred.
2: And Wes.
1: This is Fred Durst.
2: Wes Borland.
1: Oh, hey, this is Fred Durst.
2: And Wes Borland. From
0: yeah.
1: I can't get it out, man.
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album. That is Weezer, Rivers and the Boys, and they are readying album number 20, their 20th studio album, self-titled. They're calling it the Gold Album, set for release tomorrow. And to promote it, I was flipping through the channels last night, and I was like, wait a minute. Is that Rivers painted in gold from head to toe? Yeah, he kind of looked like one of those street performers that you see, like, you know, up in New York or something, where they're, you know, they look like they're a statue, and then all of a sudden you look over and then they move just a little bit, and then they're standing there like a statue again. I mean, he had a top hat on, he had the full suit painted from head to toe, face and everything painted in gold. They even put like a blanket or tarp that was kind of painted in gold over the Tonight Show seat, so he didn't rub off, I guess, on the furniture there. But it was him, and I think Patrick Wilson was with them as well, and they performed live on the Tonight Show last night. It was cool to see Rivers all painted up in gold. And of course, we'll see them back through the area, part of an MMR concert event. It's going to be September 29th, and we've got AC/DC across the way, but this is the Gathering Tour, them, the Shins, Silver Sun Pickups, and those tickets are on sale now. WMMR.com for some more. All right, let's take a break. Jackie Bam Bam headed your way in about 40 minutes. We got to celebrate Dimebag's birthday. We got to celebrate Robert Plant's birthday. Got some Black Label Society to play for you next. Some more next. What's up, MMR rockers? This is Brent Porsche, afternoon drive DJ and host of Local Shots here at WMMR. And this weekend, we are celebrating everything Philly that rocks with our Local Shots weekend. Yep, ever since the early days, MMR has brought you the best and brightest that our area

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20: 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Now.

New from Black Label Society. Song's called Name in Blood. Heard some Zeppelin in there before that. Beautiful tune and Tangerine. Happy birthday to Rock and Roll Hall of Famer Robert Plant. He is 78 today. We got another birthday to celebrate as we're going on here. We got another toe tapper for you here. Happy heavenly birthday to Dimebag Darrell. He was born Darrell Lance Abbott August 20th on this day back in 1966 in Ennis, Texas. He would have been 60 today. Of course, guitarist and co-founder of Pantera and Damage Plan, considered one of the greatest heavy metal guitarists of all time. And for those that know sort of the backstory on Pantera, they were a glam metal band for the first, what, four albums, something like that. And he went by Diamond Darrell at the time. And if you go online and rock a Google search or whatever, and you do just type in glam Pantera or something along those lines, they have all sorts of pictures with the teased up hair and the spandex and all that kind of stuff before they eventually, you know, went into their kind of stoner kind of sludgy metal and Cowboys from Hell and all that kind of stuff. But we sadly lost him. It's crazy to think 22 years ago, it was December 8th of 2004 at the age of 38. Of course, he was murdered on stage in Columbus, Ohio as he was performing with Damage Plan. So he would have been 60 today. We got to play you this one. There's some great guitars, man. It's Cowboys from Hell, Pantera, as we remember, Dimebag Darrell, MMR Rocks.

0: was a hell of a show this afternoon as we wrap it up with some Jerry Cantrell and Vilified. Play you some Pantera in there before that. Again, happy heavenly birthday to Dimebag Darrell. Would have been 60 today. Also heard some Robert Plant back there. He's celebrating, I believe, his 78th birthday today. Heard the new one from Black Label and a whole bunch more. Just a fun day. We celebrated. What else did we talk about today? We celebrated Frankie Benali. We celebrated Fred Durst. We celebrated Doug Feiger from The Knack, along with Dimebag and Robert Plant. And, of course, some cool shows in the area this evening. Ugly Kid Joe up there at Broken Goblet. And, yes, the Double Trouble Vision Tour over in Camden this evening. I don't think they opened the doors as of yet over there. Again, the number, I've been kind of throwing this out periodically, sporadically to you guys. But if you text FREEBIRD 26, all one word, FREEBIRD 26, it's the number 26, by the way, to 856-460-1990. You text them and then they'll text you back with weather updates and when the doors open and all that kind of stuff. But as of now, if you go like to the Freedom Mortgage Pavilion Instagram page, they just kind of tell you to shelter in place at the moment and they'll let you know when to kind of get out of your cars and, you know, resume standing in line to get in to the venue over there at Freedom Mortgage Pavilion, where I'm actually heading right now. So Jackie Bam Bam's coming up in just a few. And if you see me over there, I'm rocking my Dimebag Darrell t-shirt. So if you see Dimebag Darrell t-shirt, that's me over there watching some Skynyrd and some Foreigner, man. So have a great night with Jackie. And again, well, tomorrow on the program, as we're leading everybody up and into the big joint, the Xfinity Mobile Arena for night number one of two with Rush, part of their 50-something tour. The afternoon 12-pack is going to be all Rush. So at least an hour plus of commercial-free Rush for you tomorrow. And then tomorrow also on the program, right after we do the afternoon 12-pack, we're going to be officially kicking off our Local Shots weekend, which I'm looking forward to as well. More on that up on the website. Again, Jackie Bam Bam on the way next. Have a great night. Be safe out there, everybody, and God bless Pierre Robert.
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0: Barbecue's Big Three season has come down to this. The Big Three Championship is coming to Charlotte. Who will be crowned the Big Three Season 9 champion? Plus the Big Three All-Star Game, the biggest names in the game, all on one court one more time. 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
5: Man, am I in the right place? Did she just say that S-word, son? Well, S-H-I-T, so happy it's Thursday, gang. It's going to be a moist one as I sprinkle a little waterproof moon dust in your hair on the crazy, crazy Count Dracula Bam Bam program. So step right up, punch in your full-time Vampire Union cards. You might want to take your galoshes off. You can close your mumbrellas. And I just got to start by saying I want to welcome aboard my dear friends from Leonard Skinner and Farner. Luis does a great job for Farner, getting ready to take the stage at our FM Center. Ricky Medlock from Blackfoot doing a great, amazing job in Skinner. And Damon Johnson also on that front line. So it's great to have our guys back in town tonight for an MMR concert event. And you never know. I don't know if they're pulling out of town after the show tonight. They might stop by. You never know. Alrighty, let's get going here with a waterproof serving of goat's head soup from the world's greatest rock and roll band. Ladies and gentlemen, the Rolling Stones. Good evening, Angie, Pierre Robert's good citizens, bloodsuckers, yeah, and you true music lovers too. Come on in here. Don't be shy. Thank you for being here.

0: as we take you to the Kingston, Jamaica. Yeah, man, for the only number one ballot from the Rolling Stones. Angie right there came out today in Stone Age 53 years ago. B-side, if you got the 45 RPM with the spindle in the middle. It's not a spider, it's a spindle. Silver Train on that flip. 13th album, Goat's Head Soup right there. Some say Jagger wrote it for Angela Bowie, who allegedly caught Mick and Bowie in bed, but then Keith's daughter, Angela, then called Dandelion, was born right around that time. So that leads to many to believe it was the inspiration. Could have been about her. Nicky Hopkins, the Tin Man, on that beautiful flowing piano work. And as we move right into a moist Friday Eve, you and me, Jackie Jackie Bam Bam, King Dracula spelled backwards.
1: 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What the F?
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0: All righty, gang, here we go. TGI, almost Friday. And what we're going to do here tonight is, of course, we're going to have a live honor roll call, but we're going to move everything up because we have that big MMR concert event, your FM center. So we'll have our live honor roll call. Let's put that in the 10 o'clock hour tonight, all right? Take note of that due to Skinner and Foreigner. And then we'll wrap up in the 11 o'clock hour with complete MMR concert coverage. You get everybody home safe with Skinner and Foreigner. I'll let you scream, Freebird! We'll get to all your favorites. And, of course, at 11 o'clock tonight, we're undercover. We'll do that also in the 10 p.m. hour after our Mummers seventh-inning strike. In our spotlight tonight, Golden God, Robert Plant, celebrating a birthday. We'll go undercover with him. And coming up the end of this hour, how about a round of Smash Your Trash? Have your phones ready to play. Got the brand-new duo, Royal Blood. Their song, 10 Over 10. So after you hear it, you can chime in with your feedback. Let's open up the bat lines. To be in touch all night long, 610-660-9333. It's all here on this only morning show at night. Stay safe, gang.

That would be the latest from A Perfect Circle, called Starless, lead-off single due to be on their upcoming fifth album, follow-up to Eat the Elephant. As Maynard James Keenan and Billy Howardell penned that about criticizing power-hungry citizens. And speaking of citizens, as Pierre Robert would address us, and that great citizen, and Pierre Robert would agree with me, the late, great Phil Lynette from Thin Lizzy, their bassist, main songwriter, lead vocalist, and they did erect a statue of him in his hometown of Dublin, Ireland then. We'll be turning 77 today, and we saluted him by going to the third single of Thin Lizzy's sixth album, Jailbreak, Bicentennial Year, and the Cowboy Song. And the song that was supposed to close out the credits of Dazed and Confused, but they went with Foghat Slow Ride instead. But that's definitely a tough decision. But Thin Lizzy, live and dangerous with so many great songs other than The Boys Are Back in Town or Jailbreak. Rosalie, their version of Whiskey in the Jarro. Phil Lynette had Jimi Hendrix and Van the Man Morrison all rolled up into one. All right, breaking news, everybody is rolling in. The gates are officially open right now for our MMR concert event. A little bit of a moist rain delay. Thank you, Mother Nature. But doors are open right now, and the show is about to begin. So make your way out of the parking lot and into our FM center. Foreigner will be taking the stage shortly, followed by Leonard Skinner. So great news right there. Thank you to James Sutcliffe from Live Nation, Gordo and Johnny Hampton for showing up in my crystal ball. And tickets are available at your box office tonight. Jackie Bam Bam, let's get one more in here before we tend to our Around the Smasher Trash with the two, the duo known as Royal Blood. And their brand new song, 10 Over 10, is in the spotlight. But right now, this should put a smile on everybody's face. As we bring in the Rock and Roll Hall of Famers with the Big Horn section, Chicago. And sharing a birthday with Phil Lynette, it's their founding member and trombone player in the horn section. Also wrote a couple songs and sang a couple songs. James Panko. He's turning 79 with us today. And we're going to salute him with a song that he wrote, and he actually tried to do the vocals, but he handed them over to the late great guitarist Terry Kath. That was the voice on this song from 1970, sophomore album, Chicago 2. It's Make Me Smile, here in the nighttime on MMR.